I said they'd write a song about anything, and that was Hot Roasted Peanuts from 1923, Gene Rodemick's orchestra. And before that, Somebody Stole My Gal, a pretty popular tune, Franco and his Louisianans with that in 1930. And from 1938, Bing Crosby opened the program with You Must Have Been a Beautiful Baby.

That was I Want to Be Bad, the Jewel Dance Orchestra, probably from Jewel Records, and probably a Ben Pollock organization. And the trio gave us the vocal rendition in 1929. Usually it's a Boop Boop Badoop girl that sings that tune. Before that, we heard Jack Albin and his Hotel Pennsylvania Music, and Bill Cody sang Hurt, recorded in 1930. And leading off that set, well, it was Alexander's Ragtime Band, the Casa Loma Orchestra with Pee Wee Hunt doing the singing in 1930. And you're listening to the Hit Parade of Yesterday. I'm Dave Rentz with This Sort of Music each week at this time.

A couple of ancient jazz pieces there in that four selection set. That was called Delirium, and it was from about 1925. Carl Fenton's orchestra, including Red Nichols, Pee Wee Hunt, Jimmy Dorsey, Artie Schutt, and others. And before that, Copenhagen, which is still played today. If you go to jazz festivals, you'll hear it. The Oriole Orchestra, which was a Ted Fiorito and Phil Russo orchestra in 1924. And before that, we heard Herb Wiedhoff's Cinderella Roof Orchestra with the Cinderella Blues. And it was Blue Night that led off that set. The Colonial Club Orchestra, conducted by Bob Herring, with Frank Munn doing the singing, and he was ghosted as Oliver Smith, for some reason, in 1928. Let's listen to some more music.

Well, that was Harry Reeser's Syncopators in 1936 with Say It Again. And we heard Roger Wolf Kahn's orchestra twice, once with Sometimes I'm Happy. That was Franklin Bauer doing the singing in 1927. And we started off that set with Where the Wild, Wild Flowers Grow. Roger Wolf Kahn, in the late 1930s. And I hope you're enjoying the music, whether you're around the house or in the shop or in your car. Music to sort of make the trip go a little bit smoother and a little bit happier than normal. Let's continue with this music.

Well, that was Vincent Lopez and his Casa Lopez Orchestra with Scrappy Lambert doing the singing. You probably recognize his voice if you listen to this program very much. And that was from 1928. And from 100 years ago, we heard I'm Walking Around in Circles, the Radiolites, with Irving Kaufman doing the singing. And leading off that set, well, it was Say It Again, Harry Reeser's Syncopators in 1936. Let's continue with the music on the hit parade of yesterday.

I'm breathing along with the breeze. I'm hearing a song for the trees. Oh, that fine melody caressing the shore, familiar to me, I heard it.

such a nice tune from Jack Payne and his band, Foster Richardson singing Lullaby of the Leaves from 1928. And before that, Russ Colombo in 1931 with Time on My Hands. That was for Barbara. And that's about it for the hit parade of yesterday for today. Hope there is something there that you found suitable and enjoyed, and that you'll come around next week for more of the same. I'm listening outside my window and I hear a cassowary giving his very low guttural call. So anyways, that's the way it is in the rainforest of Caranda. Dave Rentz wishing you good luck and goodbye.

how the time can fly, how the night goes by, whenever I'm with you. When I see the dawn starting into yawn, it kinda makes me blue. Never satisfied till it's even time, until the day gets through. How the night goes by, how the time can fly, whenever I'm

First it's 10 o'clock, then it's 12 o'clock, and then the clock strikes two. How the night goes by, how the time can fly, whenever I

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1: Good morning. It's 11 a.m. and it's time for our retrospective comedy half hour with a Groucho Marx classic, You Bet Your Life. 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
2: Ladies and gentlemen, the secret word tonight is table, T-A-B-L-E.
3: Oh, I thought it was pronounced table. Really?
2: You bet your life.
3: Oh, that's awesome.

0: than 3,000 DeSoto Plymouth Dealers of America present Groucho Marx in You Bet Your Life, the comedy quiz series produced and transcribed from Hollywood. And here he is, the one, the only...
1: Land sakes, that's me, Groucho Marx. Well, here I am again with $2,500 for one of our couples.
0: Groucho, just before we went on the air, we asked for married couples to volunteer, and here come the two that were chosen, Dr. and Mrs. Lloyd Ely. Folks, meet Groucho Marx.
1: Well, welcome, welcome, welcome for the DeSoto Plymouth Dealers. Say the secret word and divide $100. It's a common word, something you'll find around the house. I'd like to find that around the house. Dr. and Mrs. Lloyd Ely, eh? Well, the baseball season hasn't started yet, but I see the Giants are with us. Lloyd, which one is Lloyd?
2: This is Lloyd. I'm Lloyd.
1: Oh. How tall are you?
2: About 6 feet 3 inches in my socks, my stockings.
1: Mm-hmm. Mrs. Ely, is that the way you pronounce it?
3: Ely.
1: Ely, eh? You look even taller. How tall are you?
3: I'm about 6'5 with shoes.
1: Oh, well, that's marriage for you. She wears shoes and he goes around in stocking feet. How much you weigh, Doc?
2: About 240.
1: Is that with or without shoes?
2: Doesn't much matter.
1: Well, Mrs. Ely, what's your first name? I can't keep calling you Mrs. Ely.
3: Ann's fine.
1: Ann? Mm-hmm. So you're not Ann Sheridan, huh?
3: Oh, no. Ann
1: you
3: certainly Sheridan.
1: Look like her. You sure you're not Ann Sheridan?
3: Ann Sheridan's a redhead, and I don't believe she's 6'5" with shoes on, and I think you're flattering me.
1: I don't think so. Have you ever been a redhead?
3: No, I've been a blonde for about 16 years.
1: How old are you?
3: 26.
1: Now, Doc, are you a dog doctor or a horse doctor? And if you're a horse doctor, what do you hear from Mare Island?
2: Well, I'm not a horse doctor. I'm a resident physician in internal medicine at Wadsworth.
1: You mean you just take care of residences?
2: No, not exactly. Veterans. It's a veterans hospital.
1: Oh. You're pretty young to be in a veterans hospital, aren't you?
2: Well, you have a point.
1: Yes, I have. It's right on top of my head. How do you like keeping house for a doctor, Ann? Do you find it exciting?
3: I don't keep house. I, too, am a resident physician at Wadsworth Veterans Hospital.
1: You're both doctors? Say, this is an amazing medical discovery.
2: Mm-hmm.
1: I've got 500 pounds of doctors staring down my throat. You work in the hospital, too, huh?
3: Yes, I do.
1: Well, one good intern deserves another. How long have you two been married? I presume you are married.
3: 4 years and 8 months.
1: Mm-hmm. When did you meet old Sawbones here, Ann?
3: Met him in the first year of medical, when I was a medic.
1: Did you shake him well before taking him? Tell us about it. Was it love at first sight?
3: I didn't think too much of him when I first met him.
1: Thought he was just another pill, eh? Not even sugar-coated. What was the matter with him when you first met him that you changed your opinion of him?
3: Well, we were working over adjacent cadavers, and he asked me for a date.
1: What's it? You were working over what?
3: Adjacent cadavers.
1: What a lovely name for a summer resort. Spending a weekend at adjacent cadavers. Wish you were here. Well, was it easy to distinguish him from the cadaver?
3: Not at first.
1: Not at first, huh? He was fairly quiet, huh? And what happened?
3: We were working...
1: How did you know whose hand you were holding?
3: At any rate, he asked me for a date at one of the fraternity balls, and I thought it was a bit late. And I didn't like the way he asked me.
1: How did he ask?
3: Thought it was a last resort.
1: Mm-hmm. Well, that's the summer resort, I guess. Doc, that's you, Lloyd. How is your bedside manner? For example, how do you cheer up a patient?
2: Well, try to reassure them, explain the disease that they have, what they can look forward to in the future, and try to make them as happy as possible.
1: Do you ever tell them jokes?
2: Well, rarely. My stock isn't too good.
1: Well, do you have any rib ticklers at all? I'm always in the market for a real corker, you know.
2: I have a few.
1: Could you knock one off here?
2: Well, I occasionally tell the one about seeing a man in the hospital hall who was hopping up and down on one foot. And I asked him, what was the trouble? And he told me, well, I saw my doctor the other day. He told me to take pills for 2 days and then skip a day.
1: And do any of the patients recover from that joke?
2: Only a few.
1: Seems to me that's worse than giving him an appendectomy. But what are your plans for the future, Lloyd? Will Anne retire and take up housekeeping as a career?
2: No.
1: Housewifing?
2: We plan to set up an office together.
1: Oh, that's nice. Well, how are you going to decide who gets the patients?
2: Well, we'll probably divide them.
1: I had no idea you were both taking surgery. They don't bother splitting fees. They just split the patient. Well, you're a charming and interesting couple. And, Doc, if she ever gets mad and sticks her tongue out at you, be sure to send her a bill.
2: I'll do that.
1: Now, in just 1 minute, you're going to play Bet Your Life for a chance at the $2,500 question. Now, right now, I want you to listen to these words of importance.
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1: What is the science called that deals with the structure of the earth?
2: Geology.
1: Geology is right.
4: Well, you're on your way. 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
1: Remember, you're going for $2,500 tonight. 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
2: $39.
1: What is the science called that deals with the skin?
5: Dermatology.
1: That's true.
4: You've now climbed to $78.50.
1: And here's your third question. How much of this vast loot will you bet this time?
2: 78.
5: Oh, all right. 78.
1: What is the science called that deals with human behavior?
2: Psychology.
1: Psychology is right. How do you spell it, Doc?
2: P-S-Y-C-H-O-L-O-G-Y.
1: Say, that's right good, huh?
4: You now have $156.50.
1: I thought that was Physio Wally School. You have $156.50, and how much of this are you going to try this time?
2: All of it.
5: All right, all of it.
1: All right, what is the science called that deals with ancient things and relics of early races of mankind?
5: Archaeology. Paleontology.
1: One answer now.
5: Do you think it's
1: paleontology? Come on, kids. Time's a waste.
2: Archaeology.
1: Archaeology is right. You're pretty alive. Oh.
4: And she talked him out of it, too. You wind up with $313.
1: Well, wonderful. Thanks and good luck from the DeSoto Plymouth dealer.
6: Thank you.
1: Lovely.
4: We have a couple of young people for you now, Groucho. They were chosen from our studio audience just before we went on the air. I'd like you to meet Mrs. Perry Ann Webb and Mr. Herman G. Smith. Folks, would you come in here, please, and meet Groucho Marx?
1: Well, welcome, kids. See you bet your life. Say the secret word and divide $100. It's a common word, something you'll find around the house. Let's see. Herman G. Smith and Mrs. Perry Ann Webb. Is that
7: Perry
1: right? Perry Ann Webb, eh? How old are you, Herm?
8: 35.
1: And where are you from?
8: Born in above an undertaker's parlor in Dillon, Montana.
1: You didn't happen to meet two cadavers there, did you?
8: I have to ask my mother.
1: Where were you born? In Montana?
8: Dillon, Montana.
1: Uh-huh. Is that a cowboy town? A mining town?
8: I believe it's a mining town.
1: Oh, it's been quite some time since you were there.
8: Yes.
1: How long?
8: 35 years.
1: You left the day you were born?
8: 2 days later.
1: You learned to walk quickly, didn't you? What sort of work do you do?
8: It's a little bit difficult to tell you. I'm in between jobs. I worked for the Red Cross for 16 years, and now I'm making a change.
1: You going with the Blue Cross now?
8: No. I'm going to private enterprise, Long Beach Amusement Company.
1: That's what we need, more private enterprise.
8: Enterprise.
1: This is a Hoover man, I can tell that. Mrs. Perahan Webb.
7: Webb.
1: You're the housewife?
7: Yes, I am.
1: A very attractive one, too.
7: Thank you very much.
1: Have you always been this pretty?
7: Well, I don't remember.
1: What's your hometown, Perahan?
7: Istanbul.
1: Istanbul?
7: Mm-hmm.
1: Well, where is that?
7: In Turkey.
1: Oh, really? I thought the only thing in Turkey was stuffing. That's not a very good joke, is it?
7: No.
1: You don't have to agree quite so quickly, you know. Kind of played around with it for a while. You're married, eh?
7: Yes, I am.
1: Unfortunate. Where did you meet your husband, in Turkey or in America?
7: In Paris.
1: Was he a parasite?
7: No.
1: Did you like that joke better than the one about the stuffing?
7: No.
1: This girl is 100% right. She doesn't like any joke I've said. Well, did you get married in Paris or in Turkey?
7: In Greece.
1: Got married in Greece, eh?
7: Yes.
1: Out of the frying pan, into the fire.
7: No.
1: What does your husband do?
7: He's in the army.
1: In the Greek army?
7: No, in American army.
1: Oh, I see. How did you meet your husband, Perahan?
7: Well, I was in Paris, and we were crossing the street with my friend, and somebody was coming so fast.
1: He was crossing the street with your friend?
7: I was crossing the street
1: with
7: my
1: friend.
7: No, with my own friend.
1: Oh, and he was in Greece?
7: No, in Paris.
1: Oh.
7: I was in Paris, and he was in Paris, too, that time.
1: Oh, he was in Paris?
7: Yes.
1: Yeah. Oh, I see.
7: And then after, I was crossing the street, and somebody was coming so fast, and he put the brake, and he went, whoosh!
1: He was in the car?
7: Yes, he was driving the car.
1: Oh. And this was an army car?
7: No, he was his own car.
1: Oh.
7: Yes.
1: So he put the brakes on real fast?
7: Uh-huh.
1: And
7: then after, I scared, of course, and my friend also
1: was
7: scared. I scared very much.
1: You were scared?
7: Yes,
1: why?
7: I was
1: did
7: scared.
1: Did he look so horrible? Or?
7: Well, we almost got killed.
1: Oh.
7: And then after he got out from the car, he said, I'm sure I didn't mean to kill you, but I can take you where you go.
1: I didn't mean to kill you, but I'd like to have another go at it.
7: And then after, I said, okay, take us home. And we ride the car.
1: And you make a practice of getting in cars with strange men and driving around Paris?
7: Well, it's not so bad.
1: I hope you've broken that habit, have you?
7: No, I didn't.
1: You mean every time you cross the street and somebody stops their car, you hop in and go away?
7: Oh, no. Well,
1: just
7: no.
1: Occasionally, yeah.
7: Sometimes.
1: When do you plan on crossing the street again? Let's talk about your romance a little more. Now, you say you met your husband in Paris.
7: Yes.
1: How could you marry him in Greece? Didn't you catch him until then?
7: Well, I went to Greece. I used to go very often to Greece.
1: You used to go where?
7: Visit my friend to Greece.
1: You used to go to Greece?
7: Yes, very
1: Salonika?
7: Often. No, Athens.
1: What did your husband say when he asked you to marry him? Do you remember?
7: Yes, he come and he said, who is those guys? Well, I said, they are my friend. And then after, he said, please don't go with them out. I said, why? I like to have a couple of friends. I go out, I have fun. I don't have anything serious with any of you, I said. Oh, he said, please don't talk like this. You know how much you mean to me, and I want to marry you. And then after, I said, if I can't say yes, unless if you go and ask my mother first.
1: You mean you gave your mother first crack at this guy? They do things different in Athens. Now, where were the Romans while this was going on? Were they at the gates? Now, what happened then?
7: And then after I wrote, dear mother, I said, this guy is a nice guy and he wants to marry me. What do you think about it?
1: What'd your mother say? Did she say yes?
7: No.
1: She said no?
7: Yes.
1: She said he changed her mind in a hurry. Well, I've enjoyed talking to you two.
7: Thank you.
1: And if you want to enjoy something, you take a ride in the new DeSoto Fire Dome 8. You'd be crazy about it.
7: Okay.
1: Now you're going to play your bet your life. You beat our other couples and you'll get a chance at the $2,500 question. I can't tell you how much you have to win, but George is going to remind our listeners.
0: Our two doctors won $313, and the secret word is table.
1: Let's see how high I can build you $20. You get four questions. All of these questions can be answered by pronouncing a single letter of the alphabet. Now, here's your first question. How much will you bet? And talk real loud. Well, and talk it over between.
8: 1950.
7: Yes.
8: Okay, 1950.
1: 1950, yeah? All right, give me the name of an insect that can be answered with one letter.
8: Flea? That's more than one.
1: Bee.
8: Bee.
1: All right, well, that's too bad. All right, the big money, anyhow, is the $2,500. You have 50 cents left. How much of this will you bet on your second question? How much are you going to bet?
8: All of it.
7: All of it?
1: All of it? All right, what do you call the rod or stick used in billiards?
8: Q.
1: Q is right. All right, now you've got a dollar. How much of this are you going to bet this time?
8: All of it.
1: All of it. What is the letter that is an abbreviation for a national club for young men and women?
8: Y
1: is right. How did you miss the first one?
8: You got me.
1: Here's your last chance to beat the other couples. How much of the $2 are you going to bet
8: now? All of it.
1: All of it. Give me the name of a bird that can be answered with one letter of the alphabet. Take a stab if you don't know.
7: What?
1: Nothing?
8: Nothing.
1: Jay.
8: Blue
1: Jay.
4: They went broke, Roger.
1: It's a corn plaster. All right, well, we can't let you leave here with... How much have they got? $2?
4: Nothing.
1: Nothing. Well, I'm going to give you one question. You get it right, and you'll win $25. You ready?
8: Ready.
1: What color is the White House?
8: Happens to be white.
1: White is absolutely right. Here they are, kid.
4: Just before we went on the air, our studio audience selected a couple of young people. They're single. Groucho, I want you to meet them. They're Miss Mary Lou Schwartz, Mr. Michael McGeon. Come on in here and meet Groucho Marx. Right there.
1: Welcome for the DeSoto Plymouth dealer. Say the secret word and divide $100. It's a common word, something you'll find around the house. Miss Marilyn Schwartz, huh?
6: Mary Lou.
1: Mary Lou Schwartz, huh? And Mr. Michael McGeon?
9: That's very good.
1: It is, huh? How old are you, Mary Lou? That's a blunt question. I expect a blunt answer.
6: 24.
1: 24, huh? Well, you were a very young-looking 24. I thought you were about 23. I understand you're not married. Am I right?
6: Yes.
1: Mm-hmm. Are you engaged?
6: No.
1: How old are you, Mike?
9: I'm 30.
1: 30, well, that's the... And you're not married?
9: No.
1: Well, don't get any wrong ideas about Mary Lou here.
9: I'm not.
1: I'd thank you to go out and find your own girls. Are you interested in matrimony, Mary?
6: Yes, I could be. Mm-hmm.
1: This is leap year, you know. Have you made any plans to do any leaping?
9: No.
1: And why are you wearing your third finger on your left hand? No answer. Well, let's find out something about you two. You two may be more compatible than you realize. And Lloyd's will give you 8 to 5. This boy doesn't leave this program single here tonight. What sort of work do you do, Mike?
10: I'm a landscape architect.
1: Just what is a landscape architect?
10: Well, a landscape architect is probably a man who designs, develops, and supervises outdoor space for human use and enjoyment. To the average homeowner, it means maybe...
1: It means about $3,000.
10: Well, that's a good price. Yeah. It really means designing... To a homeowner means designing a garden.
1: Mm-hmm. In other words, you're a gardener. Well, why didn't you say that?
10: Well, I beg your pardon. I'm not a gardener. A gardener couldn't perform my job any better than an usher could perform your job.
1: Not so loud. There are 6 ushers out there, and 4 of them have their own program. And the other 2 have their eye on this job. Well, I originally started out thinking I could get you 2 together, but it seems like I'll have to resort to trickery. I'll bet you 10 roses, Mary Lou, against your phone number, that I can get you to propose to Mike here. You want to bet?
7: Huh? I'll bet you can't.
1: We'll see. I'll give you a little practice quiz. Huh? Now, wait a minute now. Let me think. What do you call the document disposing of a person's property at death?
7: Will.
1: Okay. Now, what do you call a female sheep?
7: You.
1: Oh, am I sucking her in here? Now, think hard, Mary Lou. Who was the little girl who had a little lamb?
7: Mary.
1: Now, what have you got so far?
7: Will you marry?
1: This is a cinch. One more question now. Think now, Mary. What is the third note in the scale?
7: Fa.
1: Why, you scoundrel, you, huh? Why, Mary, it's supposed to be me. Your scale is even crookeder than the one in the butcher uses. Well, you're going to play your bet your life. You beat our other couples, and you get a chance at the $2,500 question. I can't tell you how much you have to win, but George is going to remind our listeners.
0: The two doctors still lead with $313.
1: Here we go. Let's see how high I can build you $20. You selected names of states. Here's your first question. How much will you bet? Nicknames of states. Oh, I beg your pardon.
2: 19?
1: Nicknames of states.
2: 19.
1: All right. What state is nicknamed the Sunflower State?
2: Kansas.
1: Kansas is right.
4: Oh. You're on your way. You have $39.
1: Remember, you're going for $2,500 tonight. Now, how much of the $39 will you bet on your second question?
2: 39, you say?
1: You don't have to kiss her. Just tell her what it is.
7: $38,
1: huh? All right, what state is named the Show Me State?
7: Missouri.
1: Missouri is right.
4: You now have $77.
1: Here's your third question. How much would you bet?
2: What'd you say?
7: 75.
1: Okay. Talk
7: 75.
1: 75, all right.
2: She chooses.
1: What state is nicknamed the Hoosier State?
7: Indiana.
4: Climb to $152.
1: Here's your last chance to beat the other couples. How much of the $152 are you going to try?
7: $150.
1: What state is nicknamed the Buckeye State?
2: Ohio.
1: Ohio is right. Give him a big kiss.
4: And you wind up with $302.
1: This is killing me for the roses tomorrow. You know?
4: And that means that our two doctors with $313 in just 1 minute get a chance at the $2,500 DeSoto Plymouth question. Don't let another day go by.
0: Now is the time to get your car ready for spring. 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And here comes the two doctors.
1: He's real George.
0: The winning couple, all set for the DeSoto Plymouth $2,500 question.
1: All right, here we go for $2,500. And if you lose this money, you can go home tonight and at least you'll know what to take in the way of medicine. However, I'm not rooting for you to lose. I'll give you 15 seconds to decide on a single answer between you. Think carefully and please no help from the audience. Here it is. One of the sights of London is the famous waxworks, where celebrities of all kinds are displayed as wax figures. For $2,500, what is the name of this world-famous oddity? Talk it over.

0: What is the answer you two have decided upon?
1: Chase's waxworks.
0: No, I'm sorry. It's Madame Tussaud's waxwork. Yeah. It's a very famous museum. That's the correct answer, so that means the big question next week will be worth $3,000. Well, you lost the big money, but how much did they win in the quiz, George?
2: $313 in the quiz.
0: Well, congratulations and thanks to both of you and to all of our contestants on the show tonight.

0: Be sure to tune in again next Wednesday night at the same time for the Groucho Marx Show, when the big question will be worth $3,000. And don't miss Groucho's television show, also presented by the DeSoto Plymouth Dealers of America. And remember, all dealers who sell DeSoto also sell Plymouth. Two great cars, both products of the Chrysler Corporation.
1: And when you drive in, tell them Groucho sent you. Good night.

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Good drivers drive safe cars. So wise up, check up, fix up. You Bet Your Life, transcribed from Hollywood, is produced by John Goodell. Directed by Robert Dwan and Bernie Smith. Music by Jerry Fielding. This is George Fenneman signing off for the more than 3,000 DeSoto Plymouth dealers from coast to coast.

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0: After 3 weeks and a day of continuous activity, the main problem in this violent and deadly affair of the Nightshade Ring remains the same. What became of Professor Bruno Walther Kesselring? And if he's alive, where is he now? Well, I'm no closer to the answer to that one than I was after the first 24 hours when I stood in the dark alley with Manuel Torres dying at my feet. When I listened to him whisper, "Search for the deadly nightshade." Well, I found that. I found Felix Huberman and Carlotta Magnani. But at this moment, with Nicholas Barnes dead in Hong Kong, we're at a stalemate once again. We thought we had Huberman trapped with his drug runners, but they slipped through our fingers when they were warned about Tom Cutts, the man we had in the ring as Tom Fenner. I thought I had them when I waited in the house at Bolton Street. But it was a case of the devil looking after his own, and we were left flat-footed once again. So now I rack my brains up here in the penthouse of the Cunningham Towers, with Cutts and Sherry Reed and Inspector Murray, without an inkling of our next move, or a solitary notion of where to turn next, or when.
1: I shouldn't be so down in the mouth about it, Keane. Something'll turn up, you watch.
0: Look, Murray, we know who they are, where they are, what they're doing, and how they do it. But so help me, we can't lift a finger.
1: Don't have to tell me. You should hear my seniors on the subject.
0: What I can't get over is Nick Barnes. Surely the fellow knew perfectly well they couldn't afford to let him live. Why the deuce didn't he protect himself in some way?
1: How could he? If he was the chap who actually strangled Evelyn Channel, they had him tied hand and foot. He could do nothing but carry out his orders and hope for the best.
0: Well, I was certain they'd at least let him get back to Australia before they rubbed him out.
1: Well, they didn't, old chap, and that's that.
0: Mm. And what does it leave us?
1: At the moment, nothing. I've had fellas going the round of the SP men, dozens of them. I've tackled some myself, and not one will breathe a word.
0: Neither would I. What about the taxi men?
1: After Bill Williams, they don't even want to be seen talking to a cop.
0: The extortion racket, eh? Worked with finesse and ruthless efficiency. And somewhere behind it, Bruno Kesselring. Now Barnes has gone, and the fellow hadn't the sense to leave something behind him. He didn't even have the wit to revenge himself on Felix Huberman if they cut him down in Hong Kong. And here we are, left without a feather to fly with. Who said crime doesn't?
2: Well, here it is, Helen. One large brown manila envelope sealed with red wax addressed to Major G.G.A. Keane, care of Miss Sherry Reed, Cunningham Towers, Victoria Road, Point Elizabeth.
3: And there was no Nicholas Barnes on the plane that arrived from Hong Kong.
2: I stepped out of line just once before. If I do this and it gets around, I could be struck off the rolls.
3: Listen to me, Bernie Mendel. I've a hunch about that letter. And you took the risk of being struck off once before, so why not again?
2: Before, baby, I was in a jam and I needed the money. Badly. This time I could be taking the risk for sweet nothing.
3: What risk? Would I be likely to give you away?
2: But why are you so keen to see what's inside?
3: What if it told us something? There might be ways we can use it.
2: Blackmail?
3: Would you say no to some hush money? If it was safe, then there was plenty of it?
2: If it was safe.
3: What do you make? What will you ever make? Say 3,000 quid a year if you do well in the next 10 years. And what can you save out of 60 quid a week after you've paid your rent and your taxes? I want to go a long way, Bernie. And I'd just as soon go with you. So make every post a winning post, including that letter to G.G.A. Keane.
2: But for Pete's sake, Helen, what if there's nothing in the darn thing?
3: I'll type you another envelope and post it for you in the morning. What have we got to lose?
2: No, nothing doing. Let's play safe and leave it alone.
3: Bernie, I've done a lot for you, in the firm and out of it. I can do a lot more if I'm given a chance. And since you juggled the Woodbine Trust, I've had you there, right there, under one thumb. So what do you say we cut this short? I want to see what Barnes put in that letter.
2: I'm being told?
3: That's right, Bernie, you're being told.
2: Okay, baby, there it is. Open it yourself.
3: When you get used to the idea, laddie, we'll be able to save a lot of time. And the envelope was typed, but this is in his own writing. Let's have a look. Dated the 17th of last month. That was the day before he left. Well, come around here. Don't you want to read it?
2: I'll listen.
3: All right. Oh, just Get a load of this. It's dynamite.
2: Well, come on. Here, let me look.
3: It starts off, to Major Gregory Keene. I, Nicholas Mariner Barnes, being in my right mind and in full possession of my faculties, make the following statement, and I swear it to be the whole truth of my activities with Felix Huberman and Carlotta Magnani and the criminal organization they control under the name of the Nightshade Ring, as far as it is known to me. The Nightshade Ring? You ever heard of it?
2: No. But get on with the letter.
3: How Angus Dobie and Charles Brett were murdered, I have not been able to discover. But Felix Huberman and Guzik were present when both of them died. I was forced to strangle Evelyn Channel in a car while on the Old South Head Road not far from Watson's Bay. And full details of this and the events leading up to it are described at the conclusion of this summary. The alibi provided for me by Mrs. Rose was completely false, as she is a faithful and trusted member of the ring and devoted to Huberman. Listen, Bernie, who's this Felix Huberman?
2: I've heard of him, but... Oh, but this stuff's altogether too much to believe.
3: I don't care who he is, I believe it. Wait for some more. From drug smuggling, extortion, and other sources, I believe the ring to have earned something like £1 million in the last 2 years. Much of this money is kept in a safe at the North Shore house of Carlotta Magnani, but some of it they have converted to other currencies which are held to their credit in foreign banks overseas. While I am able to furnish positive evidence of no single crime other than the murder of Evelyn Channel, Huberman and Magnani between them have contrived the deaths of at least 8 other people since the Nightshade Gang was formed, and this I know to be a fact. If either of these two are ever to be convicted, Carlotta Magnani's records must be found. I do not know where they are kept, but she documents every detail of the gang's activity, not only for her own satisfaction, but to keep its members in absolute subjection to her. This applies even to Huberman himself, and apart from her own records, there is nothing whatever to connect her with the ring or its operation. It is my personal belief that at the proper time she will dispose of Huberman, and when she does, there will be nothing to prevent her enjoying her fortune alone and in perfect immunity.
2: That's not all, is it?
3: Oh, there are pages and pages to go.
2: And I wasn't going to let you open it.
3: Here's something that looks like a personal note to G.G.A. Keene, whoever he is.
2: Yeah, let's have it. My dear Keene, you didn't seem to be a bad sort of a chap the night I was dragged off from Evelyn's flat, so I wish you luck. I really hadn't a chance. Between you and Huberman, I hadn't a hope. If I hadn't strangled Evelyn, they were going to hand me over to Mike Guzik. And I couldn't run to you or the police, or I'd have had to swing for something else that happened years ago in London. How they knew about it, I'll never find out now, but they did, and I wasn't fooled. I'm done for, and there's nothing I can do about it but this. But I'd like you to believe that Evelyn Channel was too much even for me. Get Huberman, will you? But above all, get Carlotta Magnani and nail her to a tree. There can't have been another like her since the Borgias. So watch yourself all the way. Good hunting, Barnes.
3: What are we getting mixed up in, Bernie?
2: I'm not getting mixed up in anything.
3: What are you going to do?
2: What am I going to do? I'm going to burn this stuff here and now and forget I ever heard of Felix Huberman, or Carlotta Magnani, or the Nightshade Ring. I want to stay alive.
3: So do I, and I'm going to.
2: Then pass over that lighter. I've never seen this letter.
3: You're not setting fire to a thing, Bernie.
2: Have some sense, girl.
3: Don't you know £100,000 when it stares you in the face?
2: Can't you read?
3: I can read, and I just read about £1 million sitting in a house out in the North Shore.
2: I don't want any part of it.
3: But you're going to get a big part of it.
2: Helen, there are safer ways of getting dough than this. I never in my life read anything that rang truer than the document you're holding right now. Put a match to it and let someone else stick the neck out.
3: No. An opportunity like this doesn't knock twice, not for me. And I'm not going to throw it away because you're yellow. We can protect ourselves 20 ways. We can cut ourselves in for enough of that million to set us up for life. And we can make this Nightshade gang glad to pay it.
2: But the stuff's no good as it stands. It's not evidence that it'd stand up in court for 5 minutes. Huberman only has to call it fiction.
3: Who do you think you're fooling, Bernie?
2: One day, Helen, you're going to push me too far. All right, suppose we go for the blackmail. How do you want me to go about it? What do you want me to do?
3: Look up Felix Huberman in the book. Get him on the phone. And then, Bernie, tell him exactly what I say.
0: I'll take a cherry. That'll be you know who. This is Gregory Keene.
4: Murray here, old man. Talk of the devil.
0: Talk of what devil?
4: Don't you remember the two people who had you up in that factory loft a while back? They were going on about them this morning.
0: Stella Wilson and Artie Fegan. Don't tell me.
4: They were spotted getting off a train at Central Station this afternoon, and we've got the pair of them under arrest. You wouldn't happen to be interested, would you?
0: I can't think of anyone who'd interest me more. I've been wanting half an hour with those two for quite some time. So, Murray, arrange it for me. Stella Wilson wanted to know what became of her Sammy Rice, and she didn't care what she did to find out or to whom. So she won't be able to complain when I make use of her against the nightshade ring. And if she's a girl who dreams dreams, let her keep her eyes open wide, because there's a nightmare on the way.

0: How does Keene make use of Stella Wilson? Listen for the next chapter in this story of intrigue, Deadly Nightshade.
1: It's only 2 weeks since I escaped from Stella Wilson and her man Feegan up there in the factory loft, but it seems like 6 months. And in a few minutes, we'll be meeting again. I was up in the penthouse biting my nails not long ago, twisting and turning for a new line to take against Felix Huberman and his gangsters. And when Henry Murray came to light with his news that Stella and Feegan had been arrested getting off a train at Central Station, I thought I saw my new line, and I still do. This could be the final chapter. But I won't know till we get through this traffic and I come face to face with Stella in the cells. In the meantime, I can't help thinking what changes we'd have seen in the course of events if Barnes had left evidence against the Nightshade ring behind him. But when you're up against people like Huberman and Carlotta, you have to do better than cry for the moon. And it's far too late now for Nick Barnes to tell any tales. It's the one thing dead men have in common, as far as we know.
2: Horner, Horning, Hoyle, Hubbard, Huber. Ah, here we are, Huberman. F.I. Huberman, 31 Gardner Avenue, Bellevue Hills.
3: Is that the right Huberman, Bernie?
2: It's the only F. Huberman in the book. Helen, I wish you wouldn't go on with this.
3: I'm going on with it, and so are you.
2: Why in the name of fortune couldn't that fellow Barnes have gone somewhere else? Why did he have to look up his list of solicitors and pick me and leave this infernal letter?
3: Oh, stop babbling, Bernie. Anyone would think you didn't want 100,000 quid. Got the number?
2: Yeah.
3: All right. Now, don't tell him who you are or what you are. Where's a good, safe place to meet him?
2: Under circumstances like these, there's no such thing.
3: What about the public library?
2: Well, I suppose it's as good as anywhere else.
3: Oh, what's the time? 7:10. Arrange to meet him at 9. That'll give me time to type him a copy of Barnes' letter. There's no need for him to know we're supposed to go to Major G.G.A. Keene, so we'll leave out the personal note and address it to the Commissioner of Police. The original we're going to hide well. But you'll have to show him something tonight to give him the right idea.
2: How do we know he'll go to the public library?
3: After what you're going to tell Felix Huberman in a minute, he'd go to Timbuktu. Now pick up that phone and start dialing.

0: Still there?
1: Yes, I'm here. Do you mind giving me your name?
0: Napoleon Bonaparte.
1: I see. Well, I too was a friend of Barnes. What's your communication?
0: I want you to meet me at 9 o'clock tonight at the far end of the main reading room of the public library.
1: I'm sorry, but I have my own library.
0: You'd better do as I say.
1: I'm afraid I don't keep this sort of appointment unless there's a very good reason.
0: I can give you a reason.
1: Then give it before I hang up.
0: Nicholas Barnes wrote me a letter from Hong Kong.
1: About what?
0: About you and Carlotta Magnani and the Nightshade Ring and some murders.
1: And what else?
0: £1 million. Well?
1: How will I know you?
0: You won't. How will I know you?
1: I'll be wearing a dark grey chalk stripe, red foulard tie, brown suede shoes.
0: 9 o'clock tonight, then. Don't keep me waiting and come alone.
1: So Barnes wasn't such a fool after all. It's Felix Huberman here. Get me Tony Rico. Yes, I'll know who that fellow is before the night's out. And I'll know... Hello, Rico?
2: Yeah, it's me.
1: Listen. Get hold of Vaffel. I want the pair of you at the public library not later than 9:15 tonight. Sit yourselves down at separate tables near the far end of the main reading room and watch for me. Be there a few minutes before 9 o'clock. Have you got that?
2: Uh-huh.
1: I'm meeting someone there. Get a good look at him. When I stand up, leave the library, get out to your own car. I'll see that you have time. Follow him. Find out who he is and where he lives. Then phone me at Carlotta's. That's all. Well, whoever I'm meeting tonight, Barnes didn't write to him from Hong Kong, so what is it, a bluff? And if he actually has a statement, how did he get hold of it? This is something for Carlotta.
3: How did he sound, Bernie?
4: Oh, about how you'd expect. Listen, Helen, this is all your idea. Why don't you go to the library and meet him there?
3: I stay in the background where I can run the show. If he never gets to know me, he can never find out where you keep the original Barnes letter in his own handwriting. You're a craven worm, Bernie. I don't know why I put up with you.
4: He could have men waiting to chop me down as I leave the library.
3: Why don't you use your head? While the letter's around, he can't afford to touch you. Surely you can work that one out for yourself.
4: Well, let's ask for 5,000. They won't mind paying that. 100,000's too much. They'll fight us.
3: They can't fight us. And 100,000's chicken feed. If we play our cards right, we can cut ourselves in for a half share. While the Nightshade Ring does all the work and takes all the risks, we can sit back and take half the profits. And there won't be a thing Huberman can do about it.
4: All right, Helen. So I front this Huberman at 9 o'clock tonight.
3: See that you make it good. Now, for the love of Pete, pull yourself together. Get out the office bottle and pour yourself a drink.
4: Yeah, I'll do that, too.
3: If ever I saw a man with a streak down his back, it's you, Bernie. Do you want to know the only thing I'm worrying about now?
4: What next?
3: It's about Major G.G.A. Keene, a man who was supposed to get the letter. Who is he and what is he? And, Bernie, I can't help asking myself, I wonder if we'll ever meet him.

0: Hello, Stella. Remember me?
1: Oh, what's the matter? Don't they even let you sleep in here?
0: I said, remember me.
1: Yeah, I remember you. You're the bloke who was calling himself Sammy Rice.
0: The bloke you're going to get years and years for. You and your chum, Artie Fegan. Inspector Murray tells me you've been hiding out at Broken Hill.
1: So what? I told Artie we were dills to come back to town and look.
0: I am looking. And I'm wondering what you're going to be like after about 10 years in stir.
1: Ten years? Oh, yeah. All we did was beat you up a bit.
0: Yes, but Stella, haven't you heard how these things can be arranged?
1: We'll get a good mouthpiece.
0: With what? Sammy Rice got away with 5,000 quid, didn't he? But you and Artie are broke. Oh, they'll give you some new kid from the university for your mouthpiece. You won't have a chance. I'll be up there on the stand. And baby, will I?

0: pitch it strong. You needn't try to push the works onto Artie Fegan. You're the one for me, and I'm going to see you get it.
1: That'd be framing a girl. We roughed you around a bit, sure, but you'd be framing us.
0: Of course I would. And don't you think I can do it? Don't you think Inspector Murray is a friend of mine? How do you think I come to be down here in the cells alone with you if he didn't arrange it? You know, it's really too bad.
1: I told Artie we didn't ought to have come back here. I told him.
0: And all you wanted to do was find Sammy Rice, eh? Why, Stella?
1: If I was out, I'd go on hunting for him. I'd hunt for Sammy till my dying day.
0: By the time you get out, baby, nobody'll even remember Sammy Rice.
1: Get out of here! I wish we'd knocked you off when we had the chance. Get out of here!
0: Sure.

0: 1:01, and seven people sitting around the three far tables. The main reading room. And which is he? If he's here. Not the elderly gentleman with the goatee, no. Not the two obvious students. Not the girl with thick lenses and straight hair. Possibly the Weasley chap with the receding chin, yes. Yes, he's my bet. Am I right? Yes, I think I am.
1: Huberman?
0: Uh-huh.
1: We might as well both sit down.
0: Yes, why not?
1: Are you alone?
0: You're not blind, are you? This table should do. Let's have it. What's your game?
1: I'd have thought you'd get the idea on the telephone.
0: I did, but it's your move. Did you bring Nick Barnes' letter?
1: I wrote a copy.
0: Give it to me.
1: Do you want to read it now?
0: I'm taking its contents for granted for the moment. What I want to hear is your proposition. You want to sell the original, do you?
1: Never. That's my insurance. It tells me so much about you.
0: Then what have you to sell?
1: Silence.
0: Oh, and yours is going to be golden.
1: Very. 100,000 to start with and a monthly cut to follow.
0: Who's in it with you?
1: No one.
0: Who are you and how did you get the letter?
1: That is part of the silence. Is it a deal?
0: Give me 24 hours. If you're in this alone, I'm not.
1: I'll give you 24 hours to talk it over with Carlotta Magnani, but I won't haggle. 100,000 paid in singles and fives. What are you standing up for?
0: I'm going. But let me tell you this. We're tough people. If we make a deal, you'll have to stick to it, too. One step out of line and we'll kill you and run for it. With that letter in your possession, there'd be nothing else for us to do. Have you got that? We'd kill you and run for it.
1: Yeah, I've got it.
0: I'll meet you here tomorrow night, same place, same time. Now get out of here. I'll follow you in 5 minutes.
1: 9 o'clock tomorrow night, then. You'd better be here, Huberman. So long.
0: I'll be here, chum. Go for your life. What you don't know is Tony Ricker's waiting for you outside.
2: So we've prepared the ground with Stella Wilson. They're giving her a couple of days to dwell on the prospect of 15 years in jail, and we're in luck. Whatever she did while she was out of town, she didn't read the newspapers. She thinks her Sammy Rice is still alive. We're setting our final trap for Huberman and Carlotta Magnani, and we're baiting it with one tough little blonde.

0: Do Mendel and his secretary succeed in blackmailing the Nightshade Ring? 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
2: Thank you, Paul Gilbert, very, very much for sponsoring our serial as you do every week at 11:30, and we'll have two more episodes at the same time next Thursday morning. And don't forget, 11 o'clock, You Bet Your Life. Yes, it's Groucho Marx, some of the greatest comedy you'll hear on radio today. Good, clean comedy, very smart, very quick-witted man with a great quiz program. We actually learn something as well in the quiz. They have some interesting questions, most of which I don't know the answers to, but that's part of the fun, isn't it? Okay, coming up at 12 o'clock, we have the news, and then it's midday jazz. Temperature outside at the moment, my gosh, when I left home, the sun was shining this morning, and look at it now. It was 15 degrees outside at the moment here in Gladesville. And it's going to get to 19 and down to 9 tonight. And for Paul, for you, and everybody else who loves Fahrenheit, 59 degrees. The news is next.

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0: This is AN News New South Wales. I'm Lee Harrison. Two men are due in court charged after a car crashed into a weir in the Royal National Park. A male passenger died, unable to make it out of the vehicle when it sank in the Audley Weir. Police have been told two cars were driving along the road when the incident unfolded. The drivers of both vehicles are now facing various charges. An alleged neo-Nazi who spoke at a rally outside New South Wales Parliament last November has been charged with a hate crime. Joel Davis was part of a group who made speeches and had a banner with the words "Abolish the Jewish Lobby" on it. He's been granted bail. And a man has been charged with wearing a T-shirt with a swastika on it outside the Royal Commission into Anti-Semitism in Sydney. The 68-year-old was moved on by police from a building in the CBD. Support is being offered to Marine Rescue New South Wales volunteers affected by the deaths of two crew members. 78-year-old Bill Ewan and 62-year-old Frank Petch were killed when their boat capsized on the way to help a yacht in distress on Monday. Unit Commander Peter Hill says three other volunteers being treated in hospital are in relatively good spirits considering what they've been through.
1: They are badly injured. It's been a very difficult and serious incident, obviously. But the hospital up at Lismore has been fantastic, and they're very, very appreciative also of the social worker that's up there that's helping them.
0: And the country's first purpose-built, fully integrated children's cancer centre is opening in Sydney's east. Turning to sport now, and ahead of today's crucial NRL clash with the Dolphins, coach Cameron Seraldo is defending the culture of his struggling Bulldogs. The club's under pressure after three straight losses, and reports four players missed a flight to Brisbane for a recent game against the Broncos. Seraldo says there was a legitimate reason.
2: You know, I'm happy that three of our guys stayed back to make sure one didn't miss the plane, so that's a good thing. But when you're losing, these little things happen. You need to do better, and the boys have put their hand up straight away and realised they need to do better, and we moved on pretty quick.
0: Boxing's vacant international super welterweight title has been claimed. Australia's Nikita Zhu putting on a show in Newcastle with a sixth round TKO of Spaniard Oscar Diaz. And Aussie cricket captain Pat Cummins has been offered a contract extension through until the end of 2029, the terms reportedly bringing his earnings to $4 million a year. This is AN News New South Wales.
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And Rob Scott with you till 2, playing Money Mainstream, bit of the old, bit of the new, and a lot of what comes in the middle. And around about a quarter to 1, we'll have our stage at screen quiz as usual with a twist of jazz wherever possible. And 1:30, we'll go back to the big band era, big band nostalgia, and to finish off, we'll have a look at some trad, swing and Dixie. Give us a round off to the program today. Temperature outside at the moment, oh my goodness, it's a cool day, isn't it? 15 degrees. It's going to get up to 19, they reckon, down to 9 tonight. When I left home, as I was saying earlier, it was sunny, it was beautiful. And by the time I got to the station, what a disaster. Oh, it was freezing going through the city this afternoon, this morning, and down Park Street there, waiting for the bus. Oh, it was so cold. Anyway, we shan't worry about that. But last week, I owe an apology. Last week, I said it was going to be a fine week. It was going to be a beautiful weekend. What happened on Friday? It rained 5 mils. But so do I dare give you the weather forecast for this week? I'm going to give it to you, but keep my fingers crossed that it's right. Well, I don't blame the Weather Bureau. They do their best. But anyway, today, as I said, max 19. No rain, they said. It was very cloudy out there. I saw one person in town with an umbrella up, but maybe it was to keep the wind off their face. I'm not sure. Tomorrow, sunny, 22 down to 9. Saturday, sunny, 22 to 11. Sunday, 23 to 11, partly cloudy. Well, that's it. And then from there on, anyone's guess. That's all I can say. Our first track this afternoon was Kenny Powell on piano with I Fall in Love Too Easily, composed by Jules Stein with lyrics by Sammy Kahn. That was first introduced by Frank Sinatra in the 1945 MGM musical Anchors Away. It starred, besides Frank, it starred Gene Kelly and Catherine Grayson. But we won't worry about that. We'll just concentrate on playing some more jazz at 9 minutes past 12 o'clock.

0: very mellow sounds of Donald Byrd on trumpet with his nine-piece ensemble, otherwise known as his nonet, with Christo Redentor, which translates as Christ the Redeemer. It refers to the iconic Art Deco statue of Jesus Christ located in Rio de Janeiro, Brazil, on top of its Corcovado mountain, seen for miles and miles away. And in the old days, you had to walk up all the steps to get to the top, but now they've got a lift, which makes it a lot more convenient and more enjoyable, I would definitely think. Not me. But I want to send a cheerio call out to a new listener. We have Julius listening to us this afternoon. Thank you, Julius, for listening to our program, and we hope you'll enjoy the music and keep listening for many, many, many years to come to Triple R. And before that, we had Kate Sobrano, AM, a vocal version of One Note Samba, Russell Smith trombone, Jed Saralati on piano, Robert Burke sax, Alex Pateau, vibes and percussion with Philip Sobrano on guitar and Peter Jones on drums. Music by Antonio Carlos Jobim and lyrics by Newton Mendoza with English lyrics by John Hendricks. And recorded in the State Theatre Melbourne in June 1986. Haven't been in that cinema or theatre. I imagine like the one in Sydney. I don't know if it is, but if you ever get a chance to see the one in Sydney, oh, absolutely magnificent building. Ah, it's worth buying the ticket to see something just to see the theatre. Brilliant. Luckily, it's been restored, thank goodness. But I'm going to be restored now and tell you there's a bit of a breakdown in Concord at the M4 tunnel. There's a broken van, one of three eastbound lanes. Lane one is closed. At Auburn, the M4 motorway, again, approaching Silverwater Road. Broken down truck, eastbound traffic affected on the shoulder. And finally, at Wood Park, Cumberland Highway at Sturt Street. Traffic lights are blacked out in all directions, so just be aware of those if you're in the area. But at 19 minutes past 12, we'll pause for a short break and come back with some more jazz on Midday Jazz on 2RRR.
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5: Since 1996, Ameripolitan award-winning DJ Eddie White has presented the Cosmic Cowboy Cafe on 2RRR. 2 hours of honky-tonk, drinking songs, and trucking songs. Songs about highways and honky-tonks. Songs about loving and leaving, lying and cheating. Tune in on Friday afternoons at 5. The show is repeated on Wednesday at 2 p.m. Cosmic Cowboy Cafe on 2RRR is a little more Austin, Texas than Nashville, Tennessee.

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We have jazz 5 days a week on the station, and different types every day, and it's all good. So have a sample if you're not familiar with the program, and see what type of jazz we're playing in other days. But as I say, it gives you, over the week, you get a pretty good perspective of just about every type of jazz that was around. look, if you're listening last week, and you're listening today, of course, which you are, you might have thought it was a repeat program, but no, it wasn't a repeat program of last week. But I did play those first two tracks in that segment. I did play those two tracks last week, but different versions. Now, when I was preparing the program, I thought, oh, yeah, why not? Why not give you a bit of repeat performance, only with a different vein, as you might say? Yeah, the first one, Cast Your Fate to the Wind, David Bonneau, piano, Emily Rimler on guitar, John Petrucci on bass, and Peter Erskine on drums. Composed by Vince Guaraldi and recorded February 1989 at the Ocean Way Studios in Hollywood, California. And then Sonny Rollins on tenor sax with Herbie Hancock piano on bass, Ron Carter on drums, Roy McGurdy, Round Midnight, composed by Thelonious Monk in 1943. And with a version, his version with his quintet, that actually got added to the Grammy Hall of Fame in 1993. And after that pause when the CD wouldn't start, it was the great classic, La Mer, otherwise known as Beyond the Sea, Bobby Darin, with the Richard Weiss Big Band, composed by Charles Trenet in 1945, as an ode to the sea. However, in 1959, Jack Lawrence, with his English lyrics, turned it into a love song. And today's version recorded 1959 at the Atco Records in America. Okay, let's go back to the jazz. And the time is coming up to 26 minutes to 1 o'clock.

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6: 15 and a half minutes to 1 o'clock, and in just a moment or two we'll have our stage and screen quiz with a twist of jazz. But before that, I would back announce those last two tracks, and that first one was certainly a bit boppy, wasn't it? Not normally the type of boppy tracks I play in this program, but I thought just for a change it mightn't do any harm. I hope you didn't have your ears blown away by that, but it's a nice piece of music just the same. There are more mellow versions than the one Hank Crawford on alto sax gave us today, called Groovin', with David Newman and tenor sax and the Hank Crawford Big Band. And that was composed by Felix Cavallari and Elix Brazala and recorded at Atlantic Recording Studios, New York City, February the 12th, 1969. And I want to send out a big cheerio call to Luke and Annie listening to us this afternoon. They're great fans of Kenny Burrell. Well, that was for you and anybody else who loves Kenny Burrell. A lovely piece of music which he wrote, and it's called Asphalt Canyon Blues, with Grover Washington also on that track, on soprano saxophone, Ron Carter bass, and Jack DeJohnette on drums. And recorded 1985 for the Capitol Record label. Now, this is interesting. You think Kenny Burrell, you know, guitarist, yeah, he plays guitar, yep, so what, but,

at the UCLA. So a great talent and a fine guitarist and composer, Kenny Burrell. Well, our quiz. Okay, what do? We play three tracks, one from a movie, one from a stage show, one from a television series, with a twist of jazz river possible, and I ask a question based on one of those three tracks. I'll play the tracks and give you the answer afterwards. No prize, I'm sorry. I would love to give you $1 million, as I say from time to time, but it's just a little bit beyond my budget. But I can just tell you that there's no clue today. It's just a guess. So I'll give you the question. It does relate to one of the tracks, though. And have a guess at the answer. You never know. You might just pip it. Here's the question. You ready? Okay, here we go. Hans Schmidhauser. Oh, you all know Hans Schmidhauser, don't you? Well, I never heard of him either. He was a director and a star of a 1960 movie from Switzerland called Mental Cruelty. But he also had a very different career direction. At the same time as he was directing that, he was also what? Was he a professional boxer? A professional footballer? Or, a professional golfer? Go on, have a guess. You might just be right.

At the time of midday jazz is 1 o'clock with Rob Scott this afternoon till 2, playing jazz middle of the road mainly with a few odd bits thrown in just to give you some variety. Our stage is Green Quiz with a twist of jazz. Okay, the question for today, what was the alternative occupation of this person? His name is Hans Schmidhauser. S-C-H-M-I-D-H-A-U-S-E-R, director and star of the 1960 movie from Switzerland called Mental Cruelty. He also had a very different occupation. Well, he was a professional footballer. So maybe in the off-season he decided to make a movie. I don't know. Maybe he decided he wanted to kick his megaphone around instead of his football for a while. Anyway, that was the answer. If you got the right answer, well done. And if not, we'll have another quiz hopefully next Thursday on my program. Okay, the three tracks. We start off with Where or When, Stanley Turrentine tenor sax, and the three sounds, which were Gene Harris piano, Andrew Simpkins bass, and Bill Dowdy on drums. Composed by Richard Rogers and Lorenz Hart for the stage show Babes in Arms. It opened on Broadway in the Schubert Theatre, April the 14th, 1937, and there were 289 performances starring Mitzi Green and Ray Heatherton. And the MGM movie with Judy Garland and Mickey Rooney came out in 1939. It was a huge hit for them on that year. And then a track called Blues and Theme. It was composed by the guy who played the piano. His name of George Grunts. It was the George Grunts Trio with Barney Whelan on sax and Kenny Clark on drums. And special guest on the track was Carl Zeyer. And that film was called Mental Cruelty in 1960, as I said, a Swiss film. And starred, guess who it starred? Hans Schmidhauser. Hans Schmidhauser. Yep, he did the lot. And Gitti Jamal. And that liner notes, a bit interesting because you think, what on earth would you want to go and see a movie about mental cruelty? Well, there was definitely nothing like it. It was just the translation. When it was released in the Western world, it came out as Mental Cruelty. But what it was about, it wasn't as heavy as the title suggests. It centered on, quote, and this is off the liner notes, an interest in modernity, post-war cultural shifts, e.g. the rise of leisure time, teenagers and sexual female sexuality, that's what it is, female sexuality. So there you are. That's what mental cruelty was in those days in Switzerland. And finally, recognise the theme from the X-Files, X-Files theme. T&M Big Band, composed by Mark Snow, and the television series, my goodness, wasn't a great success. From 1993 to 2018, 218 episodes, starring Gillian Anderson as Dana Scully, and David Duchovny as Fox Mulder. I love that name, Fox Mulder. And if you like movie music and music from the movies, there's a great program here on 2RRR with Maggie Morgan called Meet Me at the Movies every Tuesday morning at 9 o'clock. And I recommend that. She picks the theme and picks the music and researches it in a very, very professional program, now heard on the Community Radio Broadcast Network as well around Australia. Well done, Maggie. Well deserved. Recommend that one at the time at 3 3/4 past 1 o'clock.

0: 14 and a half minutes past 1 o'clock on Midday Jazz with Rob Scott. And just before we back announce those last two tracks, there's some traffic updates for you. Dawes Point, Bradfield Highway on the Sydney Harbour Bridge. There's been a bus and car crash. Now, it has been cleared. This has only just come through. Heavy traffic conditions. Be aware of that. If you're heading north, there's a lot of traffic on the Bradfield Highway, Sydney Harbour Bridge. Also, quickly at Padstow, Fairford Road off-ramp, M5 motorway, is a crash involving a motorcycle there. The off-ramp is closed eastward. In Jesmond, Newcastle Road at Blue Gum Road, three car accident there. One of the three westbound lanes, lane three, is closed. At Greenacre, Roberts Road at Juneau Road Parade, there's a two car crash there with traffic affected. And Tarman Herman Street, Herbert Street, and Frederick Street, the traffic lights are flashing yellow there. So just be aware of those if you're in the area. Well, the sun's shining at 16 degrees. I couldn't believe it. I was saying earlier that it was just like a middle of winter, freezing cold, no sun, wind blowing, chill right through me. And looking out the window while that was on, the sun is shining. It's 16 degrees. That's the maximum they're now saying. Won't get much higher than that. Down to 10 tonight. It's another cold night. I think we're going to be in now for these cool nights, especially till spring's upon us, which can't come too soon, can it? Well, at least we've got some good music to play for you here on Triple R. No matter what time of the day it is, there's always something interesting on. Just if you're just thinking at home or driving, oh, what'll I do? Who I'll listen to? Just tune us in and see what's on. You might get a surprise. Say, oh, I like that show. I'm going to keep listening to that. What should I do anyway? Hope you do too. That last track started off with David McLeod on vocals with My Love Is, Cole Nolan, Hammond B3 organ, Rod Lemke and drums, and composed by Billy Miles in 1960, My Love Is, recorded at the Paradise Studios here in Woolloomooloo, 1999. How many O's in Woolloomooloo? Eight. There you are. There's a trivia question for your next party. And then it's Christian Marsh on harmonica with Sunshower, Andrew Toner guitar, Paris McLeod keys, Pierre Lunier on bass, and the drummer was Gordon Rittmeister, a man who pops up in a lot of our CDs on playing drums. Composed by Kenny Barron in 1975 and today's version recorded in 2014 at Cloud Studios in Wyong, New South Wales. We'll come back with some more jazz. We will in just a moment or two. And it's playing, but nothing happened. I shall try that again.
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0: And it's 1:30 here on 2RRR 88.5 FM, your local sound of the world. Midday Jazz with Rob Scott this afternoon. Those last three tracks start off with Kansas City. Count Basie and his orchestra, a great classic piece there by the Count. Composed by Jerry Lieber and Mike Stoller in 1952. Recorded the TTG Sunset Recorders in Hollywood, California, May 1966. And the Beatles version, recorded in a single take, October 1964, was released on their album Beatles for Sale. And then Rosina Dervahalas on guitar and Flavio Favia on vocal version of Wave. And from Belgium, just to make it all intercontinental, Toots Thielemann on harmonica. And composed by Antonio Carlos Jobim, one of his great classic pieces, Wave. I think that's one of my favourites. Hope it is one of yours too. And Rosina de Valencia hails from Bud Shank's early 1960s ensembles. In 1964, he joined Sergio Mendes's cutting-edge group Brazil 65 before branching out as a soloist. So that's where Bud Shank started off with. And Rosina de Valencia was there too. And then the Jazz Police, otherwise going undercover, normally known as the New South Wales Police Band, and with Sway, that comes from Mexico, where it was composed by Luis Demetrio and Pablo Bertram Ruiz, music and the English lyrics by Norman Gimbel. And I'm sure the Jazz Police were trying to give me a heart attack. I was warned, I didn't know I had a note on my file on my CD, that halfway through that track there was a break, a gap, so I was ready for it. See, I made a note. If I hadn't made a note, I probably would have been on the floor by now having a heart failure. It's gone off. I've lost it. It was there. It's just the way they presented it. Lovely version, though. Lovely version of that song, I think. Recorded by the New South Wales Jazz Police in their police band complex in Stanmore in 2011. Okay, coming up in just a few moments, our big band nostalgia. But if you'd like to contact me, 9816 2777, or email to, it's all one word, easybeatrrr@gmail.com. If you'd like the gig guide, and I do thank Hugo every week for, he's on 2RDJ, he sends out a gig guide saying who's playing where and when in the world of jazz around Sydney Town. So if you're thinking you'd like to go and see some jazz somewhere, it's just not names and pubs and clubs, whatever. It's also occasionally, usually there is a link that you can hook onto it to see what sort of music or what type of jazz the group you got interested in is actually going to be playing. So it tells you a little bit about the groups as well. So definitely worth having if you want to see some live jazz. Just get in contact with me and I will send it off to you on a PDF, just like he sends it off to me. If you have any feedback or questions, always interested, always wanting to hear what you have to say about the program. And our track listing tonight will be on, it's going to be late, say 11 o'clock tonight or tomorrow morning if you want to know what's happening out there in the world of my program, what tracks I played, you want to know more details of them, or just check up on something I read out. The website, just go to the 2RRR website, rrr2rrr.org.au, and go to the program guide or the gig guide, Thursday 12 o'clock, and you will see it all there. And I will now play for you some big band nostalgia.
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It's a 9 degree Sunday morning. Ronnie Boy presents Country Roads, and we play 2 hours of highlights this afternoon between 2 and 4, which is great to follow on from jazz because it's very easy listening music too with the country music program. Tomorrow's midday jazz is jazz from New York City, nice and easy with the man with the, I can't say golden tonsils, I'll say the silver lining tonsils. See you, Tom Parker, very smooth man. Jazz from New York City, nice and easy. 12 till 2 tomorrow, and in just a few moments I'll have our Trad Swing and Dixie segment. But before I do that, I'm going to back announce those last three tracks. We started off with Perdido, 1942 composition by Juan Tizol, the music and the lyrics by Jean Hans Legsfelder and Irving Drake, and it was Ray Anthony and his orchestra, as the man announced. And on the website jazzstandards.com, this song is found permanently on spot number 58 in its listing of the 1,000 most frequently recorded jazz standard compositions. And then Gene Cooper and his orchestra with Irene Day, vocal version of You and Your Love, composed by Johnny Mercer and Johnny Groon in 1939, and recorded July the 24th, also in 1939. And the third one was Joey Bishop and Woody Herman's composition of that year, Wood Chopper's Ball. Woody Herman and his orchestra are there, and it recorded the Lagoon, Salt Lake City, Utah, July the 29th, 1956. And I just got to tell you this. I mean, I just wish you had able to watch the studio. And I know some radio stations, the announcer's on the screen, and you can sit there and watch him doing what he does, but or her. And but here, I'll have to just give you the visual picture, because we have a calendar on our wall, and some kind souls changed it over to May, and there's a picture of three roosters. Oh, it might be hens, I'm not sure. But they've got their backs to me, and they're looking out the window, and they're sitting on this windowsill, three very handsome-looking birds. And it reminded me of our Thursday breakfast program called Chook's Morning Roost. Now, I don't know whether Chook was responsible for that, but it gave me a laugh anyway, and I thought I must share that with you. Back to business.

now a bright tune to finish with Muhlenberg Joys, the Cafe Society Orchestra, composed by Leon Rapallo, Paul Marzay and Jelly Roll Morton with Walter Melrose, and recorded at the Fox Phonic Studios in Australia in Coffs Harbour in 1994, the Cafe Society Orchestra. And before that, the Pix All-Star Australian Jazz Band featuring Graham Bell, AOMBE on piano, and Bob Banana on cornet with St James Infirmary Blues. And that was composed in 1929 by Joe Primrose, otherwise known as Irving Mills, and recorded in Sydney June the 18th, 1962. And opening that triple play on Triple R, Ray Price and his Port Jackson Jazz Band with Dick Hughes on vocals. Not our wonderful Dick Hughes. He presented this program for many, many years. Dick Hughes was the other jazz Jews. He's the jazz musician. And that was called Midnight Choo Choo, composed by Irving Berlin in Sydney, November the 28th, 1961. So it's just a matter of me to say goodbye. Our final track, just a bit, a little bit of excerpt from a track called Jumpin' Punkins, not Pumpkins, Punkins, Dan Barnett's International Swing Party. It's a Mercer Ellington composition taking us out this afternoon. So from Rob Scott, no matter who you are, no matter where you are, no matter what you're doing, thank you for being part of this edition of Midday Jazz. Please take care, be safe, and stay well.

Yeah, Young and Younger there with Ronnie Boy, Pull the Right Rein. And yeah, you have pulled the right rein. And you are, if you are, you are tuned in here to 2RRR, so you have pulled the right rein. So thanks for pulling the right rein. And thanks to, for Young and Younger for that little intro song. And Young and Younger are playing as far as I know, May 24th up at North Richmond Panthers at around about midday sometime, I think. So let's have a little look here. Let's see if we can find it. Yeah, I'm not sure. But anyway, they're playing up there on the 24th of May, which is a Sunday. Right, yeah. So check them out. Where are we up to here? We're up to... last week. Last week I had a chat to Darren Coggan, and I had a chat to Jasmine Sparks about their latest singles. And Darren Coggan's got a gig on next Sunday at the Beer Shed out at Lumia. One of his gigs, anyway. He's got a couple of gigs around town in the next week or so. But, yeah, I'll go on to one out at Lumia on Sunday. So, yeah, cool. Here's Darren Coggan and Jasmine Sparks. Darren Coggan with his new single, Always Believe in Love, and Jasmine Sparks with Knock on Wood. So let's revisit them.

Yeah, Jasmine Sparks there with Knock on Wood. And before that, we had Darren Coggan with Always Believe in Love. Okie doke. Oh, yeah, and Young and Younger, they've got a gig at, on the 17th of May at the church out at Windsor at noon. Their usual sort of gig out there. Yeah, good on you. Okie doke, Faith Williams has got a new song out now, and this one's new single out now. This is called If I Had a Daughter.

0: Yeah, Faith Williams there with, you know, her latest single, If I Had a Daughter. Nice song, eh? Yeah, beauty. Okie doke. Let's play the station. Let's play the station commitments. Good on you, Daz.
1: G'day, folks. 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
5: 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So long.
0: So long. Good on you, Dollar Bill. Okay, time for a Deltones track this morning. This is Saturday Night at the Movies.

0: Hey, there you go. Back in my younger days, we used to get into the family hotel at Royalmere and have a few beers on a Saturday afternoon. Then I'd go pick my girl up and we'd go to the movies, and I'd go to sleep up the back row. I went to the movies and never saw a lot of them. Yeah. Okie dokie. Right, what are we up to? We're up to, Marty Robbins time. Oh, let's hit that Marty Robbins button. Oops, better push that up. Hanging Tree.
1: I came to town to search for gold.

Yeah, the hanging troops. 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Where are we? Saddle tramp. Oops. Saddle tramp.

there you go. It's Marty Robbins for this morning, kicking off with Hanging Tree and rounding it out there with Saddle Tramp. Go ahead, Marty. Nice work. Okie doke, time for a Yodeling song for Roslyn out there at Waverley. She's in Waverley. She's still in hospital at Waverley. So good morning, Roslyn. I hope you're feeling better today. And not going to be in there for too much longer. So, yeah, good on you. Okie doke, so this is Rex Dallas with Starlight Serenade. And before we kick it off, say good day to everybody who's tuned in out there that I know of. The Youngs, all the Youngs, Julie, Greg, Sarah, they're all tuned in out there in the Hills District. So thanks for all the right rain tuning in. Where's my little page here? I lost my page. Kazzy's tuned in down there at Mowie. Phil's tuned, my cousin Phil, he's tuned in there up at Waiu. Phil Hughes, he's tuned in. Johnny Lee, he's tuned in up at Eastwood there, chewing on his toast. Eddie's out there wetting his pants. He's tuned in. Dave and Tony, they're both tuned in. Paul's tuned in up there, right? So, well, yeah, thanks for pulling the right rein, tuned in, folks. And if you are tuned in, you're quite welcome to give me a cooey here on 981-6277 and say g'day. Yeah, I'm tuned in. Right, yeah, okay. I'll talk to you sometime down the track. All right, let's go with Yodeling song for Roslyn. And this is Starlight Serenade from Rex Dallas.

0: Yeah, Rex Dallas there with Starlight Serenade. Okay, let's play this bloke. Where are we? There we go.
1: Hi, this is Michael Parsons, the man about town from Wild in the Country. Yes, sir, you've pulled the right rein. You certainly have. And you've tuned into the Country Roads program with Ronnie Boy on 2RRR 88.5 FM, your local sound of the world.
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3: Since 1996, Ameripolitan award-winning DJ, Eddie White has presented the Cosmic Cowboy Cafe on 2RRR. 2 hours of honky-tonk, drinking songs and trucking songs. Songs about highways and honky-tonks. Songs about loving and leaving, lying and cheating. Tune in on Friday afternoons at 5. The show is repeated on Wednesday at 2 p.m. The Cosmic Cowboy Cafe on 2RRR is a little more Austin, Texas than Nashville, Tennessee.
0: Yeah, pretty groovy show last Friday, Eddie. He played a tribute to David Allen Coe with also with added Willie and Waylon. So, yeah, I've got a little tribute to David Allen Coe coming up in the next hour, so stick around for that. So, yeah, so if you missed Eddie's show on Friday, tune in on Wednesday afternoon between 2 and 4 p.m. Okie doke, time to belly up to the buffet here now. So let's go with Brown Eyed Girl from Jimmy Buffett.

0: Jimmy Buffet there with Brown Eyed Girl. Go ahead, Jimmy. Nice work. Okay, Dank. Let's give this lot of station commitments a bit of a whack in here before I get to the interview come in shortly.
1: G'day, folks. This is Dobe Newton, the chairman of the Country Music Association of Australia. And you've pulled the right rein, and you're tuned into Country Roads program with Ronnie Boy on 2RRR FM 88.5.
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0: Yep, Chad lives here on the Country Rage program. Go ahead, Chadwick. Okay, let's squeeze in a dusty track or two before Jenny Smith calls in.

0: Okay, we're going live to her now because Jenny's calling in from New Zealand. Yeah, good morning. I've got Jenny Smith on the line. Good morning, Jenny. How are you going?
1: Good morning. I'm doing really well. How are you?
0: Yeah, pretty good. So whereabouts are you calling in from?
1: I'm calling from Auckland.
0: Auckland, yeah. What's the weather like over in Auckland this morning?
1: Absolutely stunning.
0: Yeah? Oh, cool. Excellent. Yeah? So we last spoke in February and you had a track out then called Shopping. How did that go for you?
1: Shopping has gone really, really well. It's currently the Air New Zealand landing song, which is pretty wild.
0: Oh, yeah, cool. Yeah? Yep. That's very good. Yeah, do you have you have regular gigs over your way, don't you?
1: Yes, I do.
0: Yep. So, what about you've got a new single out now? So, tell me about that.
1: Yeah. So, Mirror is the last single from my debut album, The Girl Next Door, and it's a song that was originally written from fiction because my mum is always comparing me to other random brunettes, like

0: How many people think that brunettes just all look the same? And then what are the chances of me having an ex who moves on with someone who looks exactly like me? And that's where the song, that's where the idea of the song came from. And at the time when I wrote it, it was fictional. And then it ended up happening just under 2 years later, which is pretty crazy.
1: Sure. Yeah, cool. So have you had a particular gig that you debuted this song at, or just did your regular stuff?
0: I've been playing this song for a while because I wrote it in 2022.
1: Oh, okay. Yep.
0: And I just started adding it into my gigs, and I remember there was one gig that I played it at. It was just a pub gig, and one of my friends came along to support me, and she turned to me after I sang that song and went, "Jenny, who wrote that?" And I said, "I did." And she said, "I really like that one."
1: Oh, yeah, cool.
0: So that was kind of a, "Oh, I should take note of that" kind of moment, because I don't always announce in a pub set which songs are mine and which songs are covers.
1: Oh, yeah, yeah.
0: So for someone to pick up on a song that I wrote is, I take that as a good sign.
1: Yeah, sure. Yeah, very good. Yeah, it's great. So have you got any gigs and tours and that? Any particular gigs and tours that you got lined up or what?
0: I just finished my New Zealand tour for my album, The Girl Next Door.
1: Yeah.
0: I played Auckland, Christchurch and Wellington, and yeah, I got back this week. It was really fun.
1: Oh, yeah, sure. Are you thinking about coming over this neck of the woods sometime?
0: I would love to come to Australia. I've never been to Australia, so it's definitely a bucket list thing. I need to do it.
1: Oh, yeah, sure. Yeah, come to Tamworth. Come and check Tamworth out. That's a hoot. Yep.
0: It's definitely on the cards.
1: Oh, yeah, cool. So have you got a website where people can look you up and find out what you're up to and get your music and stuff?
0: Yeah, absolutely. So this place for my music will be Spotify or Bandcamp.
1: Yep.
0: Bandcamp is the better way to support independent artists. And best place to follow me is Instagram, Facebook. I've also got a TikTok. And you can sign up for my mailing list as well and get some extra behind-the-scenes stuff there.
1: Okay, cool. Okay, Jenny, well, thanks for calling in. I'm going to give your track Mirror a spin right now. And, we've talked a couple of times this year, and I only met in February, so I'm sure Teresa will send you my way next time you've got a new single out, or a single release at least. Yeah.
0: Yes, absolutely. It'll be great to chat with you again.
1: Okay, good on you, Jenny. Okay, well, you have a good day, and I'll talk to you sometime down the track.
0: Absolutely. Thank you so much for having me.
1: Okay, yeah, no worries. Okay, thank you. Bye-bye.
0: Bye.
1: Bye.

Yeah, there you go. That was Jenny Smith from New Zealand from with her latest single, Mirror. Okay, beauty. What are we up to now? Oh, yeah, Chad. Let's play some Chad. We haven't, don't think we played. Oh, yeah, no, we played Chad last week. So let's go with Chasing Chicks, Chasing Sauce in Childers.

Chad Morgan there with Chasing Sauce and Childers. Okay, so a new one from Ashley Cook. This is Rough Diamonds.

0: G'day, Ash. Ashley Cook there with Rough Diamonds. Okay, let's just play this while I'm waiting for a phone call to come in. Triple R, Ronnie Boy speaking.
1: G'day, it's Tanya Nitterman. How are you?
0: Yeah, I'm pretty good. You?
1: Good, darling.
0: Where are you calling in from?
1: I'm from Wollongong.
0: Oh, okay. What's the weather like down in Wollongong this morning?
1: Hey?
0: What's the weather like down in Wollongong this morning?
1: It's beautiful.
0: Yeah?
1: Actually, a cracker of a day. We had a massive music festival here yesterday.
0: Oh, did you?
1: I played at, called Stomping Grounds.
0: And we
1: had
0: cool.
1: Wolf Brothers, Max Jackson, Travis Collins, Casey Barnes, and myself. So it was so much fun. So I'm a bit husky.
0: Oh, beauty. So where was that at?
1: At Dapto. The grounds precinct.
0: Oh, okay.
1: They have a few big shows there, and that's the first time they've ever done Stomping Grounds, like this big festival there, and it was great. It was so good.
0: Oh, cool. Excellent. So when we spoke a while ago, you had Love It Tonight or something. Was that it?
1: Yeah, that was the feature song off my album. So my album came out last January.
0: Oh yeah, right. Yeah, I knew we spoke a while back.
1: Yeah.
0: So how's that going for you? How's your album going for you?
1: Yeah, really good.
0: Yeah?
1: I've actually got some big news. I'm off to Nashville in 4 weeks.
0: Oh, are you? Oh, excellent.
1: And my plan was to do a bunch of co-writes, and I've got a whole bunch of co-writes to Tim. And then as of this week, I'm actually going to record my next album in Nashville. So that's just happened this week. So you're the first one to know.
0: Oh, well, there you go. That's that.
1: There you go.
0: That's that beauty.
1: Mm-hmm.
0: Yep. So do you have regular gigs down your way? Or?
1: Yeah, I do. I have a seven-piece band, so it's a big show. And I've just played it. Sorrento CBD, which is a beautiful room, the Sorrento room. It seats about 180 people.
0: Yeah.
1: So I just played there at the end of February, and it was a sold-out show. And my next show's 18th of... Well, I go to Nashville, come back, and then 18th of July, I'm playing up at Newcastle at Flamingos Live.
0: Yeah.
1: We played there last year, and that was full house. It was amazing. So... yeah, the shows are something to see. Like, I'm very proud of the show, so.
0: Cool. Excellent.
1: Very lucky. I've got two backup singers who are absolutely phenomenal.
0: Oh, yeah? Who were they?
1: Jennifer Gray, she's a professional singer. She does cruise ships, does her own.
0: Oh, yeah.
1: Cruise ships. And the other backup singer is actually my auntie. I've got a very musical family, and she studied in Los Angeles at the Music Institute over there, where Jeff Buckley studied.
0: Okay.
1: So these are my two backup singers. They go all right.
0: They go all right, yeah. Excellent. Yeah.
1: I'm very lucky.
0: Yeah. So you've got a new single out now, so tell me about that.
1: So Uncharted Roads. I wrote this actually for a friend of mine. He approached me and he said, look, I've written these words for my wife. And, like, I want to write a song for her, but he's not musical. He just had the lyrics. So he gave me these beautiful words. And so I had, and I have to say, there were 3 pages of words. I had to cut it right back.
0: Because if
1: I leave it as it is, this song's going to go for 18 minutes.
0: Yeah.
1: I need to edit it back a bit. And so, yeah, so I went to the studio with my producer, Michael Carpenter, and we created this little gem. And so I actually launched it at Centro in Wollongong a few weeks ago when I played there, and he brought his wife and she had no idea.
0: Yeah.
1: It was the most beautiful night.
0: Oh, yeah, cool.
1: And so I was sort of saying to the crowd, this is my new song coming out, Uncharted Roads. A friend of mine wrote it for his wife, and the beautiful thing is he's here tonight with her, and everyone went, oh, that's so nice. I was like, that she doesn't know. And
0: yeah,
1: went,
0: cool.
1: Oh, what? Yeah. And all the women looking at their husbands in the crowd as if, did you write me a song? Very cool. And then, it's funny. Yeah, awesome.
0: Cool. Excellent. So have you got a website where people can follow your adventures off to Nashville and find out about your music and where you're playing?
1: So if you go to tanyanickerman.com.
0: Yep.
1: And you can see all my shows and the music videos that I've been doing and all the stuff, the new stuff, will be on there. And they can follow me on Spotify and, on Instagram. I've got a music page on Facebook, Tanya Nitterman Music.
0: Yep.
1: So yeah, been a wild 2 years actually, you know. And I think the thing I'm most proud of is I'm a 51-year-old mum who decided, you know, 3 years ago that I'm going to give music a red hot crack. And look at what's happening. I just wrote a couple of songs with Dave Gleason from the Screaming Jets.
0: Yeah.
1: I met him at Tamworth at the festival this year.
0: Oh, did you?
1: We'd actually just watched the Jets play with my sisters up there, and I had a couple of shows up there.
0: Yeah.
1: And we thought, we better not have a big night, girls. We've got a big drive back to Wollongong in the morning. So we went back to the hotel. And my sister says, oh, it's a shame to throw that cheese platter away. Maybe we should just go out by the pool and finish off the cheese platter. So we took our platter out with our wine, sat by the pool, and the next minute the Screaming Jets showed up.
0: Oh, yeah, sure.
1: And we then drank with them till 2:30 in the morning. And Dave briefly goes, I'm going to write a song with you. And it happened a few weeks ago. We wrote two songs, actually. So that was really cool. So that'll be on a new album. And I just wrote a song with Damien Lee.
0: Yeah.
1: He was the Australian Idol winner. Well, he lives in the Gold. He lives in Wollongong. So, yeah. So it's been, you know, it just keeps going up and up, and I'm here for it. I'm so excited.
0: Cool. Excellent. Yeah. Yeah, I've seen Dave up in Tamworth. You know, like I've seen, you know, I've been screaming just gigs up there. You're like, and, you know, going back 20 years, you know, like, yeah, he's,
1: well, you know,
0: he always
1: better,
0: turns up in Tamworth,
1: that song,
0: yeah.
1: Better was the first song I used to play bass guitar, and that was the first song I learned on bass guitar. So to be sitting there in Tamworth having a beer with Dave Bruce, it was just nuts. It was crazy.
0: Cool. Excellent.
1: Yeah.
0: Yeah. Okay. Well, thanks for calling in, Tanya, and good luck with your trip over to the US of A. And, when you come back, tell us all about it. Yeah.
1: Oh, I will.
0: Right. Yeah. Groovy.
1: All right, darling. Have a great day.
0: Okay. Yeah. Going to give you your track, Uncharted Roads, a spin right now. Right now.
1: Thank you.
0: Cheerio.
1: Thank you.
0: Okay.
1: Thanks, mate.
0: Have a good one. Bye.

0: Yeah, there you go. Uncharted Roads from Tanya Nickerman. Okie dokie. Let's play this. Let's play this lovely lady.
1: Howdy, this is Natalie De Silva from The Morning Mix, a.k.a. the Goddess of Groove, and you have pulled the right rein and you are tuned into the Country Roads program with Ronnie Boy, the King of the Country Roads, on 2RRR 88.5 FM.
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0: Groovy, all right. Okie doke. What about this one here from Sinclair and Young? I'm going to play this one from Sinclair and Young today. And this is Final Indiscretion.

Yeah, there you go. There's Sinclair and Young with Final Indiscretion with added birthday girl, Julie. Julie's birthday tomorrow. So may the 4th be with you, Julie Young. So happy birthday for tomorrow. Rightio. Jason Crothers here. Well, where are we up to? Yep, 17 minutes. Yep, okay, squeeze Jason in. 17 minutes. Doink.

0: Yeah, there you go. Jason Carruthers there with Get the Country Through. Okay, let's play this. Oops. Play this. Yep, there we go.
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0: Roll Up Monday Nights, the pop rock with Robbie, playing all the best sounds from the 50s, 60s and 70s. 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
1: Howdy, this is Jason Carruthers, and you've poured the right rain, and you've tuned into the Country Roads program with Ronnie Boy on 2RRFM 88.5.
2: Yeah, thanks, Jason. Good on you. Okay, on the line this morning, I've got Billy Joe Porter calling in from a cloudy Coffs Harbour this morning. G'day.
3: G'day, Ronnie Boy. It's good to be chatting with you.
2: Oh, yeah, sure. It's always lovely to talk to you. Yep, yep. So, apart from Tamworth, we had a chat in Tamworth. We last spoke here on the radio in December. You had a track out called Spring Cleaning. How'd that go for you?
3: Oh, yeah. That went really well. I love that song particularly because of the trumpets. And, it was a great song to put out. Actually, funnily enough, still doing stuff with that song. I have a friend who's a teacher at a school here in Coffs,
2: yep.
3: And on Friday we just took the school group out for, they're doing a project to make of something with video, and they decided to do a film clip of Spring Cleaning, so that's getting kind of done by some high school students, so I'm excited about that one.
2: Oh yeah, cool, excellent. So what else was I going to ask you? Have you got is there a festival coming up in Coffs shortly?
3: Yeah, there sure is. There's one called Chasing Winter Sun.
2: Oh, okay. Yes, that's what it was, because I remember talked to somebody last week or the week before, and they said they were going down to Coffs to play at some sort of festival. Yeah, yeah, cool. So, what's that festival all about?
3: Chasing Winter Sun, it's at Sawtell, and Diesel's coming in a whole other bunch of artists, and they'll be it's in the lead up to the Chili Fest that they have the weekend before, and the weekend before is the Chasing Winter Sun, and yeah, it should be great. It's the first time that festival's been run, so really looking forward to being part of that. And the group that put it together also put it together, Blues and Berries in Woolgoolga, which is kind of like a little ways up the road, but
2: yeah.
3: That was a really great festival last year, so I reckon we're going to have a good time.
2: Oh, yeah, cool. And speaking of the festivals, you're doing the Denny Ute Muster this year.
3: Ah, I sure am. I'm so excited about this. Like, Denny Ute Muster has been on my bucket list for years.
2: Yep.
3: And, I'm thrilled to be part of it. It's a huge lineup this year and really... when I was getting my P plates and living in Corindai, which is just near Tamworth,
2: yep.
3: All my mates had utes, and so we'd go places, and there'd be like a lineup of utes with all the antennas hanging off them and the spotlights, and yeah, we used to have a really good time with it. So it's going to be great. It's going to be like a return to my glory days, heading to Denny Ute Muster. I'm very excited.
2: Okay, you're going to be hooning down there in a ute or what?
3: I'll probably be hooning down there in the ute, yeah.
2: Cool. Yep. So when's that on? When's Denny Ute Muster?
3: Yeah, that one, it's on in October. It's on Friday the 2nd of October and Saturday the 3rd of October.
2: Okay, cool. So, they reckon they had, it was sold out last year. They had 22,000 people there or something.
3: Yeah. It was a huge year last year, and usually they have like a 20,000 or something through the gates every day, but yeah, apparently last year was a bumper year. So if anyone is keen and thinking about getting out to Deniliquin for the Denny Ute Muster, get on the tickets right away. I think the early bird tickets have already sold out, so don't muck around.
2: Yeah, that's right. Well, I've got on the bit of paper that Jules sent me, and he says the early bird tickets are already gone, but they've got general admissions tickets, you can still jump onto them get onto them now. Yep.
3: Yeah, definitely. It's a huge lineup too. Have you checked it out?
2: I've got it in front of me. Yeah.
3: Tones and I, Lee Kernaghan, Shepherd, Mossy.
2: Yeah.
3: Troy Cassidaly. That's going to be a great one too.
2: Yeah.
3: Amber Lawrence, Casey Barnes, you know, all the who's who in the zoo will be heading down there, and I'm very thrilled to be and honoured to be part of that huge lineup.
2: Oh, yeah, excellent. Yeah, I've seen Casey's... Casey does the thing on the rugby league sometimes. I see him playing before rugby league games and stuff.
3: Oh, yes, yeah. He's got that, some really big opportunities at the moment. Yeah. How cool is that?
2: Yeah, cool. Yep. So, yeah, good on you. Well, that's great that you're finally getting down there to play at that, play at Danny. Yeah, great.
3: Yeah, I tell you what, I'm just going to let it all hang out and just have a good time. And I think that's the point of going to a music festival and, you know, especially one that takes you back to your glory days. I'll tell you what, it's on.
2: Yeah, right. Big donuts on the, out in the paddock or something. Yeah. Yeah.
3: Yeah, although I don't have a ute, so I've got a Hi-Ace van, so I'm not sure how well they do donuts. I actually got it bogged the other day. and had to get it out myself, but yeah. Maybe I'd tip my hats to those early days having the skills to unbog a van.
2: Oh yeah, sure, yep. And I've got a track to play, the play of yours, and I don't think we've talked about this. Look to the Good Things. What's that all about? Tell me about that song.
3: Yes, my latest song. I'm so proud of this song. when we wrote it, we were just thinking about, you know, how easy it can be to have a, like, start off the day or have a bit of a, like, bogged down mindset. So the thought of it was, like, you know, there's so many great things around and so many things that can flip your mood if you start to look at them and appreciate them.
2: Yep.
3: And so, yeah, we wrote the song from that perspective, and that's a kind of a mindset that I've been working on for a number of years to try and, you know, look to the good things and appreciate the coffee in the morning, which I'm about to have, appreciate the chats with people like you, Ronnie Boy, on the radio.
2: Thank you.
3: Whatever's going good, the flowers in the garden, just looking to those and remembering that, you know, there's good stuff around.
2: Oh, yeah, cool. Yeah, excellent. So have you got a website where people can follow what you're doing and, you know, stuff like that? Get your music?
3: Yeah, I sure do. It's billyjoeporter.com. That'll tell you all the shows and then point you in the direction of all the places, like all the socials and the music clips and, yeah, what's happening, what's coming up. So, yeah.
2: Okay, cool. Okay, well, if we don't, I'm sure we'll have a chat before Denny, but because that's it's a while off now. But if we don't have a chat, have a great time down there, and catch up and tell me all about it sometimes after. Yeah,
3: that sounds great. It's been great to chat with you, and I saw your name come up in the chats, and I'm like, yes. It's been so long. So.
2: Okay, cool. Yeah, good on you. Yep. Well, like I said, I always enjoy talking to you and whatever, catch up with you. So, okay. Well, I'm going to give you a track. Looking for the Good Things to spin right now, and have a good day.
3: Yeah, you too. Thanks. Good to chat with you.
2: Yeah. Cheers. Okay. Bye bye.

0: Yeah, Billy Joe Porter there with Look to the Good Things. Always enjoy talking to Billy Joe. And, yeah, she can catch her at Denny Ute Muster. And there's bands, there's artists like Tones and I, Lee Kernaghan, Tyler Braddon, Shepherd, Ian Moss, Troy Cassadaly, Casey Barnes, Amber Lawrence, Taylor Moss, Pete Danahy, yeah, Laura Frank, yeah. So, yeah, if you, the early bird tickets are already gone. So, if you want tickets, you can look up dennyutemuster.com.au and chase up a ticket there. Like, they usually have 20,000 people on site every day, but last year they ended up having 22,000 people there. So, that's a lot of people for one site there. But anyway, yeah, cool. Okay, let's play this.
1: G'day, this is Billy Joe Porter, and you've pulled the right rein. 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
0: Yeah, I'm going to be talking to Jane Denham next week. She's a good person to talk to as well. I always enjoy talking to Janie. I haven't talked to her for a while, but yeah, she's good. Okay, yeah. David Allan Coe fell off the twig earlier this week. And, yeah, I like David. You know, he's one of those outlaw country artists, so they say. So, yeah, so Eddie had a tribute to him on Friday, but I'd already planned to do this, so I'm going ahead with that. So, let's have a triple play from David Allan Coe. These are three of my favourite ones. At least let's go with that. Kicking off with Long-Haired Redneck.

was thumbing from Montgomery. I had my guitar on my back. 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He was dressed like 1950, half drunk and hollow-eyed. He said, it's a long walk to Nashville, would you like to ride, son? When I sat down in the front seat, he turned on the radio. And them sad old songs coming out of them speakers was solid country gold.

He said, this is where you get off, boy, because I'm going back to Alabama. As I stepped out of that Cadillac, I said, mister, many thanks. He said, you don't have to call me mister. The

0: valet, David Allan Coe, fell off the twig during the week. I turned the calendar already. I think it was about April 28th or 29th or something, yeah. Anyway, yeah, so good on you, David Allan Coe. And we had Long Neck Redneck, You Never Call Me By My Name, and rounded it out there with The Ride. Okay, let's have a track from Anthony Snape. And this is his latest single. This is Grand Illusions.
1: I was brought up in the dirt and the dust.

0: the kitchen radio blasted out some Elvis. And the DJ said,
1: that was the king.
0: And 4-year-old me asked Mum, hey Mum, why do they call him a king? And Mum said, well, I guess they just really like the way he sings. And I remember this as clear as day. I said, oh Mum, I'll be on the radio someday.

there you go. Anthony Snape there with Grand Illusions. Okay, it's 5 minutes to the hour here on Triple R, 88.5 M with Ronnie Boy. Still got 5 minutes to go. Let's see if we can squeeze Sandy in. Sandy Summers with Too Many Sunsets.

Yeah, Sandy Summers there rounding out today's show with Too Many Sunsets. Good on you, Sandy. Nice work. Okie dokie, let's play Al. Get Al going here, Al Dexter. Yeah. Hey, well, thanks for pulling the right rein tuning in this morning. 2 hours of the show will be replayed on Thursday afternoon between 2 and 4 p.m. And in the meantime, stick around for Mike from with music from Foggy Hollow. And I'll be back in you. And if you listen on Thursday, Rose with the community announcements. Followed by Youth Jukebox. I'll be back in your ears next Sunday at 6 a.m. I'll catch you then. Take it easy. Don't wear yourselves out.

0: You're on 2RRR 88.5 FM, your local sound to the world. Hi, I'm Rose and I'm here to let you know what's going on in the community. In the Ryde and Hunters Hill Zone, there's a trivia night. It's on 7pm on Friday the 8th of May. It's for the Salvation Army. 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The Mossman Musical Society are bringing a new musical to you called Oliver, and it's on from the 22nd to the 30th of May. 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They'll be performing at the Zenith Theatre, corner Macintosh and Railway Streets, Chatswood. 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Art Extra is an annual exhibition open to all financial members of the Lane Cove Art Society. The exhibition is an insight into the diversity of the society. Painting, printmaking and drawing are included in the exhibition. Echoes and Silence, Untethered Fiber Artist Incorporated. It's on from 15th of April to the 9th of May. For details, go to Gallery Lane Cove website. The 2026 HSBC German Film Festival commences from the 7th of May. For details and session times and tickets, go to the Palace Cinemas website. The Parramatta Mishing are hosting a place at the table. It'll be held on May the 15th from 6pm to 9pm at the Parramatta Mission. For more than 50 years, Parramatta Mission has supported vulnerable people across Western Sydney, offering immediate relief and pathways towards long-term stability. Meals Plus sits at the heart of their work, a place where people experiencing or at risk of housing crisis find safety, self-worth and support. For details, go to Human Ticks, a place at the table, or go to the Parramatta Mission website for details. 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There'll be a celebration of boutique wines, local spirits, craft beer, gourmet foods, bespoke products and live music along the river. 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That's it from me. Catch you next time. Bye-bye.
1: Hello, hello. This is Leo G and I am with Owen, the producer.
2: Hello.
1: So on Youth Jukebox today, I'm so excited. This is a very special day because we have a special theme. But firstly, we are going to be playing one of Owen's favourite bands, one of his songs. It is called Coming Home. I'm sure you guys will love it. I've never listened to it before.

0: That was Coming Home by Shepherd. I mean, it's just one of my favorite songs of all time. Every song that Shepherd puts out is just an absolute vibe. They don't have a single bad day, you know? It is just good vibes all the way home. But that one is just so much fun to listen to.
1: You know what? I've heard that song before, but I've never ever known it was made by Shepherd. Yeah. And now that I realize that there's so many songs out there that have been made by Shepherd, like Coming Home bands. Is one of them. It's just that...
0: They do Say Geronimo as well. You've probably heard that
1: one. I've heard that one as well. Like, this is just such a not well-known band that everyone knows of.
0: Yeah.
1: You know? It's kind of like that.
0: The moment you start noticing them, you will see them everywhere. They are so good.
1: So, yeah. So, as some of you guys may know, it is coming up to my 16th birthday, and I was born in the 2010s. 2010, 9th of May, to be exact. So, I thought it would be fun for today's theme to be songs that were made in the 2010s. So, that's anywhere from 2010 to 2019. I hope you guys really enjoy this. This is 2RRR. I am Leo G, and this is Owen, and this is just going to be such a vibing day, isn't it? This is Give It Up.

0: This is 2RRR 88.5 FM, your local sound to the world. And this is Owen and Leo, and we're so happy to be taking you on a nostalgic 2010s mix.
1: Woohoo!
0: Yeah. So, as you, most
1: slight
0: of you guys...
1: Slight problem with that plan, though.
0: Yeah. as some of you guys may know, Give It Up by Casey and the Sunshine Band is not from the 2010s. So, I'll make sure the next one is from the 2010s, but we're starting it off with a very nice song, I have to admit. I love that one.
1: Yeah,
0: I could listen to it 10 more times if I had to.
1: Banger. I mean, it's your birthday. You can play whatever you like.
0: Yeah, I can play
1: no one can
0: I
1: tell
0: want.
1: You what you what
0: I
1: to
0: mean,
1: do.
0: Yeah, no one can tell me what I want, yeah. So, now, this has been quite a fantastic week, I have to admit.
1: Mm.
0: So, at my school, I go to Rosebank, it's in Five Dock, and the exams are coming up, and I've been doing so much studying, right?
1: Mm.
0: And I've just been listening to music while studying, and I found so many new songs that I love.
1: That's good.
0: Yeah. So, I'm studying, and I think I'm listening to the song more than I am reading the question, because I keep zoning out, but don't worry, I am getting a lot of studying done. I'm taking in so much,
1: good,
0: I have to admit.
1: Good.
0: This is the most I've ever studied for a test, and it's like 10 tests all in 1 week. It's kind of thrilling. I can't wait. So, hopefully, all of you guys out there, it is Youth Jukebox, so hopefully a lot of youth are listening to this. You guys can relate. Because sometimes just in the study room by yourself is so long and boring. And just the songs make it so much more fun, don't they? I'm sure you can relate.
1: Oh, yeah. I'm constantly listening to music when I'm doing any sort of schoolwork or uni work or things. And, oh, I am not paying attention to anything I'm meant to be doing. I'm just jamming out in the background.
0: Yeah. I mean, everything in moderation, as my parents say. You have to have an equal amount of vibing as you are learning.
1: But the vibes are so much more fun than the learning.
0: I agree.
1: It's a constant problem.
0: That's the thing. So now we are playing A Girl Like You by Edwy Collins. It's from the album of Gorgeous George. And I actually only listened to this song once. So I'm sure if you guys to listen to me in the studio right now, I'll be saying every second word wrong. I might pop up the lyrics, actually. So, yeah, this is by Eddie Collins. Y'all like this.

0: All right. That was, I don't even remember.
1: That was A Girl Like You by Edwy Collins.
0: A Girl Like You by Edwy Collins. Yeah, still not quite in the 2010s. That's 1994, so closer than we were last time. But we're working on it. We'll get there. We're finally managing to reach into the 2010s this time. We've got a song coming up. I might tease it a little bit, honestly. We've got a song coming up. You might be able to guess at home. It's a 2013 song by Pitbull featuring Kesha. It's an absolute banger. It's one of my favorite songs of all time. But before we get there, we've got to listen to these messages first.
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0: That was Wake Me Up. It is a song by Swedish DJ Avicii. It was originally introduced for the first time live at the Ultra Music Festival in Miami. It has been known as the summer anthem and named as the highest charting dance track of the 2010s.
1: I mean, we finally reached the 2010s. Look at that.
0: So, this has actually been really fun with Owen and... So, Owen, may you please... I'm sorry for putting you on the spot here. I should have...
1: Here we go.
0: Okay. So, what made you chase radio?
1: That's a good question. I mean, I have been... I came into radio sort of through the theatre side of things. I've done a lot of performance in my life. Obviously, this is a form of performance, and it just sort of became, you know... It's like, this is like theatre, but you're doing something consistent. You're doing the same thing every week rather than chasing down 1,000 different things. So, you know, it's been a fascinating experience to watch things from the other side now and see how the radio comes together.
0: Yeah. I mean, that's so true, because every single day when I was in the car, before I used to do this, I always wondered, what does a radio station look like? Like, was there a massive alien-like antenna on the roof of the building? Or is it just, like, a normal building like the one we're in now? This is so cool, isn't it?
1: I mean, it's quite the experience.
0: Yeah. So, now, on 2RRR 88.5 FM, this is the Youth Jukebox, and we have this very special guest, Owen, and I'm Leo G, and we are going to play a song by Rihanna. Yeah, this one is We Found Love.

0: All right, that was We Found Love by Rihanna. Now, next up, we have a song coming up by Jennifer Lopez and weirdly Pitbull again. Seems like the 2010s was just a good time for Pitbull, I guess.
1: Yeah.
0: We have On the Floor from her 2011 album Love. Before we do this, do you want to jump into the weather?
1: Oh, yeah? So, on the weekend, I'm sure many of you guys have sports, so you will be in luck because today it's not going to be raining, so that sets you up perfectly for tomorrow, which is all sunny. So the fields are going to be nice and dry, really grassy. I mean, of course, if you play indoors, this doesn't really apply to you. But for me, I play soccer on Saturday, and that's sunny, and then on Sunday it's partly cloudy. Thankfully, not many people play sport on Monday, I find. Because for the rest of the week, it is showering.
0: Ooh, so that's not a good look.
1: No, it's not. Anyways, so thankfully, on the weekend, it is nice and sunny. It's the low 20s.
0: So, it'll be a nice Mother's Day.
1: Yeah.
0: It'll be lovely.
1: So now, next, we have the song that Owen was just talking about. It is On the Floor by Jennifer Lopez and Pitbull. J-Lo. It's one of my favorites.

0: And that was On the Floor by Jennifer Lopez. What were your thoughts on that song?
1: I mean, it's another banger. You know, I keep saying it. It's apparently my favorite word today. But it's, I mean, when I think of that one, I can't help but think of the Just Dance one that goes along with it. I don't know if you've seen that one, Timber has another classic one that we were doing before. Like, Pitbull seems to just be a very good artist for Just Dance in particular.
0: Yeah. So I know most people would say that 1980s were the year of dance, but I think 2010s is a close contender of that.
1: It has so many good dance tracks, like so many good club hits.
0: Yeah. So now we are actually playing another dancing song, but this one is by themselves. It's Dancing On My Own. It is a song by another Swedish singer called Robin. It was released on 20 April 2010. And this was actually the lead single from her fifth studio album, Body Talk Part 1. So I hope you guys enjoy this song, because this is actually going to be my first time listening to it. How about you?

0: I like your beard.
1: I like your beard. Okay, that was Your Love Is My Drug by Kesha. I do want to pull up something that caught me off guard within that song, which is at the point in the song where she says, I won't take any advice, like mama's telling me to behave or whatever. I wasn't really listening. I need to bring up the fact that that song was written by Kesha and her mother.
2: That's pretty cool.
1: Yeah, she co-wrote it with P.B. Sebert, which is her mother. So she was listening to her mother's advice, apparently.
2: Or maybe not, and her mother was just telling her, don't do this, do this.
1: She told her not to put that line in. She told her, saying, I like your beard is a weird way to end that song, but Kesha wouldn't listen to that.
2: I think it was a nice way to end it, like some comedic relief. It made us laugh, that's for sure. So, and now we have a song called Feel It Still. This is actually a song that's in my playlist, like my normal playlist, the one I listen to while doing studying.
1: You know? Quote, unquote, studying.
2: Yes. So now on to Triple R. This is 88.5 FM. It's your local sound to the world. We are playing Feel It Still by Portugal, the man. It's from the album of Woodstock. And we were just saying how that's quite a funny name.
1: Yeah, I'm glad they specified it's Portugal the Man. I wouldn't have wanted to hear a song that was by the entire country of Portugal. That would be quite a lot of people.
2: So, yeah. I love this song so much. Well, it is my playlist, so it's kind of like given.
1: It's a good one.
2: Yeah.

0: That was Feel It Still by Portugal, the man. Not the whole country, the man. So, it is from Portugal, the man actually specializes in American rock. And their song, it's called Alternate Songs, right? Alternative song. It's from Mexican and Russian top hit airplay chart. On the Billboard Hot 100, that one became a sleeper hit as it took 8 months to peak at number 4 in November 2017. So yeah, I really like it, I have to admit. It is from 2017, so it is from our time range. Because I remember at the start, we were a little bit 40 years.
1: We

0: isn't it?
1: Yeah, we've jumped around a little bit. We've worked it out in the end.
0: So, yeah. Anyways, so now the next song, Owen has some things to say about it.
1: Oh, yeah, absolutely. So we were talking earlier, obviously, about how the 2010s has some absolutely great dance music hits. It's got so many club bangers, to use my favorite word of the day. And if you're looking for dance music, you can't get much better than Daft Punk. So, of course, we've got to get some of them on the playlist. So, we have, of course, if you're going for a Daft Punk song, we have Get

0: This is 2RRR 88.5 FM, your local sound to the world. This is Youth Jukebox, and I'm here with Owen.
1: Hello.
0: And I'm Leo G. That was just Get Lucky by Daft Punk. That reminds me of May the 4th Day. Are you much of a Star Wars fan?
1: I mean, I actually watched about a week ago. I saw the Star Wars Episode 4 for the first time in my life.
0: Really?
1: So I've never been much of a Star Wars fan, but it seems pretty good. I can understand the hype, I suppose.
0: Yeah. I love it so much. Well, I actually watched it in chronological order, which was the biggest mistake ever. So I should have watched it from 1 to 9 instead of went 4, 5, 6, 1, 2, 3... 7, 8, 9.
1: Oh, jumping around a little bit.
0: Jumping back and forth. I mean, it's not that bad. I love it. It's such a good series. Anyways, that is unfortunately all we have for today. So, next
1: goes
0: is...
1: Goes by so quick.
0: Yeah. Next is Debbie M with Moving and Groovin'. Make sure to stay tuned for that one. But in the meantime, we are going to be playing a song. So, you may have realized I didn't do the sports segment. And that's because right now is basically the sports segment. During 2010 was the year that Spain won the World Cup, the Soccer World Cup. So we are going to be playing Despacito, which is actually a song by a Spanish band. Well, it makes sense. So this is it for us. See you guys.
1: See ya.
2: Aye.

0: Good afternoon, everyone. Welcome to Movin' and Groovin'. You are with Debbie M and, as usual, our special guest. I just stopped calling you special guest. What's with that?
1: I'm part of the furniture now, Debbie.
0: You are, I know, but you like to think you're important. So.
1: Oh, thanks.
0: How are you?
1: Good, good. How are you?
0: I'm very
1: well. Great to be in here again with you.
0: Yeah, good to
1: be here. Got an exciting show.
0: We do, we do. I'm going to hand you over in just a minute.
1: Sure.
0: It is, as I said, 5 o'clock. Just before we start today too, I just want to congratulate the winners of the ACE Awards, the Australian Club Entertainment Awards, were at, where was it? I think it was at Blacktown. No, it wasn't Blacktown. Mm-hmm. It was Bankstown Sports, I think, on Tuesday night. And you know who one of the winners was, Stevie? Peter Northcote.
1: Oh, really?
0: Yep.
1: Oh, wow. Well deserved. Pete's a legend, isn't he?
0: Yep.
1: Yeah, he's been on here.
0: He has. He won an award. Ali Friendship actually performed.
1: She performed.
0: Oh,
1: okay.
0: She rocked it out.
1: And she did a couple of songs?
0: She did. And she was telling me her outfit, she actually hand-sewed emeralds all over her outfit.
1: Is that right?
0: So, yeah, she's
1: very intricate work.
0: Very.
1: Good on her.
0: And another girl or another performer that we've had on the show, Amanda Easton, is brilliant as well. She was one of our nominees.
1: Yep.
0: So congratulations to all the winners of the ACE Awards.
1: Well deserved. Good on them.
0: Yeah, absolutely. Before we go any further, a little bit of traffic. Roads, Concord Road near Mary Street. There's a truck breakdown, heavy traffic conditions. One of three southbound lanes are closed. Alexandria, McAvoy Street, just past Fountain Street. There is a car crash into a building. Jeez, that's something you don't read every day. Moderate traffic conditions. One of two westbound lanes are closed.
1: Okay.
0: So, Stevie, tell us a little bit about what's happening today.
1: Well, as promised last week, Deb, on the show, if you were listening and the listeners were listening, we've got a special guest today. She's an independent artist. And she's recently been in a documentary.
0: Okay.
1: So I'll tell you all about that later.
0: Ah, so that's exciting. Like a teaser.
1: It's
0: isn't
1: a teaser,
0: it?
1: Yes.
0: Okay.
1: But she's very good.
0: Fantastic. Look forward to it. All right, let's keep going now with some tunes. Do you like Macy Gray? We both love
1: this
0: song.
1: Yes, I gave
0: you
1: this song.
0: I know. Did you?
1: Yes, remember?
0: Man, that's right.
1: I handpicked them all.
0: You did too. All right.
1: That's all good.
0: With some Macy Gray, I try.

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4: 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It's 5:12 p.m. So the last, the songs you just heard, last one was October Grey by the Screaming Jets, one of my favourite bands. And before that was I Try by Macy Gray.
5: Awesome. I didn't know the Screaming Jets were one of your favourite bands much.
4: Oh, not much, no. No. I think there's a guy that sings with him, the front man, Dave Gleason. Is that him?
5: That Dave Gleason guy? Yeah. I've heard of him. Yeah.
4: He's my bro.
5: He's your hero. And I don't blame you. Remember when we had him on the show?
4: Yeah.
5: He was the nicest guy.
4: Wasn't he? Very humble.
5: Just awesome.
4: Yeah.
5: Okay. Just a quick update of the traffic. Epping Road just past Essex Street. There's a bus breakdown. One of three westbound lanes are closed. And the Alexandria McAvoy Street just past Fountain Street, car crash into building. That freaks me out. Okay, so let's keep going. And we've got our special guest coming up very soon.
4: Yes, stay tuned.
5: Okay.

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0: Okay, welcome back. You're on the Moving and Grooving Show. It's 5:21 p.m. And those last couple of songs we played, the first one was You Can't Always Get What You Want by the Rolling Stones. And that last...
1: Ain't that the truth?
0: Yeah. And the last song you heard was actually by the guest we have in the studio today. Great song. I love that song.
1: Me too.
0: Great saxophone.
1: Beautiful song.
0: In it and everything. Oh, it's beautiful feeling.
1: Mm-hmm.
0: So that was by her. So now, we're going to, introduce her now. And as I said last week, she's coming to the studio. Her name now, she was featured in an upcoming documentary called Volumes Up, directed by Sean Alderson and produced by Chanel, Stroud. And it is proudly brought to you by Albion Lane Production. Now, it delves into the journey of indie artists trying to make it in the cutthroat world of the music industry. So the guest we have for you today is Amy Clare from the UK, residing in Australia these days, I believe. And Amy brings heartfelt melodic songwriting to the independent music scene and is known for her warm vocals and honest lyricism. She crafts songs that feel deeply personal and relatable. Now, Amy is an artist quietly building something special. Now, here at True Triple R, we love to give young indie artists a leg up. So that's why we have you in here today. Welcome to the Mervyn Groovin Show, Amy.
2: Thank you so much. It's such an honour to be here, and thank you for playing my song.
0: Yeah, great song. We love
1: beautiful
0: it. We could not play it.
1: No.
0: So, yeah. So, just first question quick. How long have you been in Australia for, Amy?
2: Since 2010. So I'm a citizen now.
0: Oh, okay.
1: Congratulations.
0: Excellent. So you call it home. Well, that's great.
1: Whereabouts from the UK were you?
2: I'm from a very small country town called Swadlincote Derbyshire. It's like one of the most rural places in the whole of the UK you can live.
1: Is that near Sheffield at all?
2: It's like 40, like an hour.
1: Okay, I've got my niece is in Sheffield, so I just wondered where... Oh, beautiful. Well, congratulations on your citizenship.
0: Yeah.
2: Thank you.
0: Excellent.
2: It took me 11 years, but I made it.
1: Okay.
0: You're part of the furniture now in Aussie. That's good.
1: So, Amy, can I ask you, when you're writing lyrics, what's your inspiration? So do you draw from personal experiences or struggles or... Now, everyone does it differently, so...
2: For me, either I feel sadness or pleasure or I feel something.
1: Yep.
2: Either it's like about a guy or a breakup or something I feel really passionate about, but it's as Sean beautifully put it, like reading diary entries, like they're very personal.
1: What an awesome analogy. Yeah, I love that, actually.
0: Yeah.
1: So it is deeply, it's personal. When you do, it's from the heart, I guess.
2: Yeah, it's like a cathartic release.
1: Love it.
0: Yeah. Great
1: love
0: description. Obviously, you've got a passion for music. Now, was there a major influence growing up, a particular artist that you looked up to?
2: Oh, good question. I listened to so much different types of music, but like from Queen to UB40 to Eminem to like bossa nova jazz, like...
0: And you mentioned, you told me off air that you loved Crowded House when you first heard them.
2: Fell in love with them. I first heard of them when I was fruit picking back in Perth.
0: And I believe you've covered one of their songs, is that correct?
2: I have.
1: Ooh, which one?
2: Make a Wish.
1: Oh, beautiful song.
2: I've covered Fall at Your Feet, and it's going to be released on the 1st of June.
0: Ah, okay.
1: Amazing.
0: Something to look forward to. Excellent. Okay.
1: So 1st of June. Okay, I'm writing that one down.
0: Yes, 1st of June. Oh, that's a great band to cover too. They're great.
1: So was playing guitar and singing, was that self-taught or did you have lessons? How did that work?
2: Guitar is self-taught.
1: Yeah.
2: I've had a few lessons by some really good people, actually.
1: Yeah.
2: Mm. Do you want to hear a funny story?
1: Yes, please.
2: So I auditioned for NIDA.
1: Oh, wow.
2: I'm allowed to say this, like a few years ago, because I was like, I love musical theatre.
1: Yeah,
0: drama.
1: Mm.
2: So I got there, and he told me that, oh, you don't need us, and that was it. That was my feedback. And I was like, oh, okay. That was like the sweetest rejection ever. But during the process, I met one of the most amazing singing teachers, and I was like, well, there's no point in being here anymore if, like, I've already been rejected. So as she left, I chased her down the hallway, and I was like, I can't come here because I didn't make it in, but can I come to your house for lessons? And she was like the head. She's amazing.
1: Wow.
2: Mm-hmm. And so I went to her house for a few lessons.
0: Mm-hmm.
2: And then she went traveling and she gave me the contact details to the head of the Sydney Con. And they're both like two of the most amazing singing teachers in Australia.
1: So wow. It actually worked out for you.
2: It worked out for me.
1: Yeah. Mm. Yeah. Yeah.
0: How good's that?
1: Yeah. I say tonight.
0: Now, I just want to say, listeners, if you can't see, but she's got the most beautiful guitar here. It's like a chestnut colour, would you say? Or
2: it is.
0: Just a beautiful looking guitar.
2: Cole Clark, made in Melbourne from Australian trees.
0: Yeah, really nice. I love that.
1: It's beautiful. Yeah. I noticed that too. Yeah.
0: Okay, well, we're going to be back. We're going to go for a little break now, but we'll be back with more of Amy after this, so stick around.
2: Thank you.
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6: Since 1996, Ameripolitan award-winning DJ Eddie White has presented the Cosmic Cowboy Cafe on 2RRR. 2 hours of honky-tonk, drinking songs and trucking songs. Songs about highways and honky-tonks. Songs about loving and leaving, lying and cheating. Tune in on Friday afternoons at 5. The show is repeated on Wednesday at 2 p.m. Cosmic Cowboy Cafe on 2RRR is a little more Austin, Texas than Nashville, Tennessee.

0: I was so in the Robbie zone then.
1: Love. I mind Robbie a bit of Robbie.
0: Yeah. Touring in November.
1: Yeah, that's. I was just mentioning that. Yeah, yeah. And I was just mentioning to our special guest that I like that song "Tripping" as well. Oh, it's one of my favourite.
0: Robbie can't do anything.
1: I wasn't
0: wrong.
1: Tripping. I like the song.
0: You
1: tripping.
0: Weren't tripping. I'm pleased to hear that. Okay. We are a drug free on this program. Okay.
1: Yes.
0: Wow.
1: I think so.
0: Yeah. Okay. It's 5:33 p.m. A little bit of traffic before we go back to the beautiful Amy Northbridge. Oh, here we go. One of these ones that I can't pronounce. Strathallan Avenue at Baringa Road. Two car crash. Northbound traffic is affected. Also roads, Concord Road near Mary Street, truck breakdown, heavy traffic conditions. One of three southbound lanes are closed. So I am now going to hand you back to Stevie.
1: Back to you, Amy. Feel like some more questions or you want to hang around a bit longer?
2: I'm having so much fun.
1: Excellent. All right. Now, not to take away from your talent, Amy, but I think... being an original artist like yourself, it might be hard to pull a crowd, things like that. But, because people usually want to hear songs that they're familiar with, they can dance along to, whatever like that. And I guess that's also why being an independent artist is extremely hard to make a dent in the industry. Do you find that to be true? What do you think? What's your thoughts on that?
2: Good question. Well,
1: it is extremely hard for independent artists. I mean, like I was saying, you're playing original material, so you would have been gigging a fair bit, and what's the response you get off your audience?
2: Yeah, it's interesting because when I play like really well-known originals, people sing and then dancing, and then I took an original in there, and sometimes they raise an eyebrow, but they're not really like as engaged.
1: Yeah.
2: But then you've got you've got some friends every now and again that knows your music, that comes to a gig, that sings your songs, and it's like so good. So I guess you just kind of have to mix it.
1: Yeah, and it's how you market yourself too, I guess. Get it out there on the platforms.
2: I need to learn about this.
0: But you're spot on. We've got, we're looking at, we're doing an interview in a couple of weeks' time with Newcastle band Sky's Law. These guys are amazing, and they're in their 20s. And they're massive in Newcastle, and they want to break
1: speak very highly of them. Yeah, I've actually seen them.
0: Reminds me of AC/DC versus Airborne. They're so good. But they're the same. When they started out, they've got their originals, but they said when they go out, they have to do some covers as well because people want covers, but get your own material in there as well. It's really hard. Hard. But, yeah.
2: I think you just kind of have to trust the process. I just trust that, everything organically going to happen when it's meant to.
1: But if
2: just
1: the music sounds good,
0: cool,
1: it's grooving, you can dance,
2: Yeah, you just keep making music until one sticks.
1: I'll go to any live show, anything. I don't care. I love live music.
2: Okay, you can come to my EP lounge.
1: I'll be coming, don't you worry. I'll be there.
0: I love that answer, actually, because it's true, because if you don't, otherwise you just give up.
2: Like music is a business, right? So if you're in sales, you don't just stop the first time you knock on someone's door and say, can you buy my product? You just, it's a numbers game. You just keep knocking until someone answers.
1: That's the idea.
0: Love it.
1: Now, you've also mentioned that you've started a project, an all-girls band. Tell us a bit about that.
2: We're a sexy little girl band called the Sirens of Midnight.
0: What a great title.
1: Sirens of Midnight, that's a great name.
2: It actually feels so aligned. Yeah, because I'm usually always awake at midnight and I'm sirening. The neighbours probably don't love me, but whatever.
0: I love that. Now, I was told by Stevie that you're a mum.
2: I am. That's my most proud achievement.
1: Of course.
0: Absolutely. So how do you juggle that?
2: That's a juggling act.
1: Very hard.
2: Well, my four-year-old, Akian, has been to 20 festivals, probably 1,000 gigs. I'm not actually joking.
0: I love it.
2: And I just take him with me. Like, if a bar or a festival lets me take them, I take him.
1: Yeah, good stuff.
2: And if they don't, I just figure something out.
0: Yeah.
2: But mostly just take gigs where I can take my kid.
1: Well, it's the best thing for him to grow up like that, with music and everything.
2: He loves it. Are you kidding me? He loves it.
1: Of course.
2: Barefoot at a festival, running around, eating everyone's food out the esky, listening to mum sing. Having the time of his life.
0: I love that, actually. So we're going to look for his name 20 years down the track. No, but even if he doesn't fulfill, you know, follow you.
1: Follow you in your footsteps, yeah.
0: Kids, are you just your best thing ever?
2: I think he's going to be a rapper. You know, I went busking recently and I gave him the microphone and he speaks half Russian because his dad's Russian.
0: Oh, wow.
2: Half English.
0: Amazing.
2: And like a big dollop of baby, you know.
1: Oh, wow, a big dollop of baby.
2: And he came like, da-da-da-da-da-da-da-da-da, and he did this little rap and he was like, I drink water and I get fat. I don't know where he got it from, but it was funny.
0: I love
2: and
0: it.
2: He had a crowd, I'm not joking, of like 40 women.
1: Wow.
2: And then they put in like notes in his little pocket jeans pocket.
1: Right?
2: And then he gave me the microphone back and they all left.
0: And they all left. I love that story.
1: Oh, isn't that good? That's fantastic.
0: So, well, if career doesn't work out, you can always,
1: that's it.
2: Yeah. Put him on the streets early.
0: I love that story. That's so cool.
1: I actually come up, when I was surfing on the YouTube, a little clip of you come up doing a rap song in Town Hall there.
2: Oh, yeah.
1: This guy was busking. I mean, you just, when I read the. Went up to him and you just started singing.
2: Well, I forgot my microphone stand and I was like, oh my
1: God. That's right, yes.
2: And it took an hour to get there and the busking trolley's got like 100 kilos of stuff in with like everything.
1: Wow.
2: And then I was like, oh, damn. And it was my friend Igor. I knew him.
0: Yeah.
2: And I was like, oh, great. You know, he can be my microphone stand. Just joking, Igor. You're too sexy for that.
0: Yeah, yeah.
2: And then so I was like, well, let's do a collab while I'm here. I bought all this film gear and everything. Like, it seems a waste to like do nothing.
0: Yeah.
2: So, he played some guitar for me and I sang and then I was like, I might just chuck a rap in. I wrote this rap with the girl group Sirens of Midnight. I messaged them in the chat and I was like, can you write a rap and tell me why you're a bad bitch and send it to me? Am I allowed to say that?
0: Yeah.
1: Okay, good.
0: Too late. Already said it.
1: Nah. We're community here. We're down to earth. No thrills.
0: Have you done gigs with the girl band yet? With the Sirens of Midnight?
2: Yes. Yep. We're very, very new. So we've only done two.
0: Yeah.
2: But the Sirens of Midnight are actually going to be supporting my EP launch.
0: Wow.
2: So I'm basically supporting myself.
0: So you're supporting yourself. I'm just going to say, what's up?
2: You got to back yourself, you know.
1: Well, we're going to ask you at the end about where we can see you and your girl band, okay?
2: Yay.
1: Now, speaking of performing, I believe you're going to play a song for us. What about that?
2: I'm going to play a little song, yeah.
1: Mm-hmm. Okay.
0: Okay, now this is acoustic.
1: Okay, everybody, this is Amy
0: as
1: Clare.
0: We're going to go to Amy Beautiful.
2: I'm going to take this off. Thank you.

0: Wow.
1: That was fantastic.
0: How good was that?
1: Amy, thank you,
0: that
1: Amy.
0: Was beautiful.
1: Now, Me Bad, I forgot to ask you the title. What was the title of that song?
2: It's called They Say.
1: Okay.
2: And it's about a girl who drank ayahuasca, and that was the message from the plants.
1: Now, for the listeners' benefits, in a nutshell, what's it about?
2: A girl who drank a Peruvian tea with DMT in it and had a magical experience. And
0: wow. Amazing experience.
1: Bit like Trippet.
2: So, like Robbie Williams' song. Yeah.
0: Exactly, exactly. Yeah. There we go with the drug reference.
1: Trust me, right?
0: Where do we listen to your
1: music? Yeah, where can we see you?
0: Yeah, where can we...
1: Where
0: can we download your music?
2: You can download my actual polished music.
0: Yes.
1: Mm-hmm.
0: Yes.
2: On all of the major streaming platforms.
0: Fantastic.
2: Amy Claire, AIMEE. It's French.
1: Yeah, we got all that here. Yep. Mm-hmm.
2: Right. And I have my first official EP launch coming on the 27th of May, Wednesday the 27th of May at Lazy Bones. I've hired some of Sydney's most
1: great venue,
2: amazing, amazing musicians.
0: Musicians, yep.
2: Yep.
0: Fantastic.
1: And, excellent. And so how many pieces will that be?
2: It'll be a 7-piece band.
1: Okay, yeah.
2: And then I have 5 female support acts.
1: Oh, that sounds great.
2: I basically, I've been like in just jamming in the underground music scene for the last year and a half.
1: I've found
2: the best musicians that I could find.
1: Mm.
2: And I used my 15 years of recruitment experience and recruited them all.
0: I love it.
1: Well, and you've played there before, the Lazy Bones?
2: I have played there before for the Melting
1: Pot.
2: Yeah, some of my friends do, like every 6 weeks they do the Melting Pot Jam. And then they invite like different musicians up to sing with the band.
1: And your other project, the girl band, where can we...
2: So the girl band, Sirens at Midnight, are also playing at my EP launch because I'm supporting myself.
0: Isn't that interesting? Yeah. I love that. I love that you're doing this support for you.
1: It's awesome.
2: I'm also hosting. I'm like, you've got to cut costs down, you know.
1: Mm. Excellent.
0: So what time at Lazy Bones? What
2: doors
0: time
2: open
0: is it?
2: 7 p.m. And also Lazy Bones has really amazing food, by the way.
1: They do. So I can vouch for that.
0: Where is Lazy Bones?
1: It's in Marrickville.
0: Oh.
1: Up the road from the Camelot. Not far from there, if you know the Camelot.
0: I do.
1: Know the Camelot?
2: Yeah. Mm-hmm. Yeah,
1: so it's not far from there. Two great venues, you'll love it. And the food is great, yes.
2: Yeah.
1: I think it's mostly finger food, isn't it, pretty much?
2: No, they do curries as well. They do a curry in like a roti wrap.
1: That's right, yes.
0: Yeah.
1: Yeah, so get out to that, listeners, and check Amy Claire out.
2: Yeah.
1: As you heard her now.
0: She's Stevie, you did well. You did well with Amy. Because
1: seriously.
0: I had no doubts at all. But Amy, you're amazing. And I mean that sincerely.
2: Thank you.
0: So on all
2: mistakes and all, warts and all.
0: Oh no. That's what we love. That's what we love. No one's perfect. But you're fantastic and I wish you nothing but success. With your EP as well.
2: Thank you so much.
0: And go that support band as well.
2: You guys are so awesome.
0: Thank you, sweetheart.
1: Yeah, that's all right. I was just going to mention, if you all loved Amy, we've got another indie artist coming up in the coming weeks. They're called Suitcase Cult. Yeah, so you'll love them. I think they're a 4-piece band, rock band. So, we're going to have them on the show at some stage, probably next couple of weeks or so.
0: Awesome. Look out
1: for that. Listen to that.
0: Fantastic. We've also got Austin Green has written a new song that we're playing and our beautiful friend Grant Wormsley, ex-Screaming Jets, his new song as well.
1: Yeah, that'd be good.
0: So a

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0: Okay, welcome back. It's 6:01 p.m. on the Moving and Grooving Show with Deb and Stevie B. Now, those songs you heard was, You Ought to Know, Alanis Morissette, the one we just played. Before that, we had The Memory Remains by Metallica. And the first song to kick it off was Love Is Like Oxygen by The Sweet. Now, Sweet, I believe, is touring in November in Australia. They're doing various venues throughout Sydney, so just go on the website there and have a look. And they've got Ted Mulry as the support act, so
1: yeah,
0: that'll be great.
1: Ted Mulry gang.
0: So if you're that vintage, you'll know who Ted Mulry is.
1: Oh, no, Steve Mulry.
0: Steve Mulry. Because Ted's not with us anymore.
1: I went along with you then.
0: He'd be turning in his grave. Oh, my God. Anyway, so, yeah, Steve Mulry, his brother, which we've both seen.
1: We had Steve-O on the show a couple of weeks ago.
0: Great singer.
1: He's fantastic, isn't he?
0: Yeah, so that's those songs there. Okay, so now what about we do some gigs, Deb? What do you reckon?
1: Good idea.
0: Okay, now Friday night, tomorrow, the Bayview Glades will, it's got an open mic night.
1: Mm-hmm.
0: So if you like, with Jay Perino, so if you like to get up there and have a bit of a show off and have a sing, this is for you. Saturday at the same venue, it's RPM Electric Band. And Sunday, it's the good old staple band, The Kites. They're residents up there, I believe.
1: Yeah, so, they're very good.
0: Yeah, so they're up there Sunday. Now, next up at the Bridge. Now, I'll be going to this. This sounds like it's going to be a cracker. The Bridge Hotel, Saturday night, Britpop 90s. So that'll be great. I'm going to that, as I said, because I like my British music. And, so that'll be good.
1: And that's Chris Cook.
0: Chris Cook. Yeah.
1: And Chris Cook is joining us live on the show.
0: Correct.
1: Next Thursday.
0: I haven't met him yet, so I can't wait to meet him, because you speak very highly of him.
1: Cookie is awesome.
0: Be in the studio.
1: We don't even have to... He'll just come in and start yapping.
0: Yeah?
1: He's easy.
0: That's fine.
1: He's easy.
0: Yeah, oh, that sounds
1: and
0: great. Sounds
1: you're
0: like fun.
1: Also going to meet my mate, Mick Chambers, who is doing the
0: gig on Saturday night.
1: So you've got a
0: excellent.
1: Big night.
0: Oh, yeah.
1: You're busy talking to people.
0: I love it. Wouldn't have it any other way. Love it. Yes, I'm looking forward to that. Now, carrying on with the gig. So Northride RSL, Friday night in the Marble Bar. It's Christopher Lee. I think he was up there a couple of weeks ago.
1: I think so, yeah.
0: And Saturday night, they call me Bruce.
1: He is so popular.
0: He is a solo act covering material from the 50s right through the present. So, you know, he's got every taste there covered.
1: You know what? Can I just say he's been around because I used to book him.
0: All right.
1: I'm not going to say that, but here's the thing. I never kind of really got it. I'd go, yeah, he's good, mm-hmm. but the people... love him because he gets out, he moves around the people.
0: Yeah,
1: he's been around for ages and he is so popular.
0: Is that right? Well, I read on that when I was researching
1: him.
0: Very
1: popular.
0: Yeah, his reviews are excellent too. As I was researching, I saw all that.
1: Yeah.
0: So, by the way, Northride RSL is our valued sponsor.
1: It is one of our. Correct.
0: Now, next up, moving along, Ride Eastwood Leagues Club in the Mange Lounge. Friday night, you've got Seb Thomas. And Saturday, it's Ron Aston. That's for those ones.
1: Mm-hmm.
0: Yeah. Epping Hotel, Friday night, another karaoke night there. So plenty of those sort of things going around. Saturday night, it's Sydney Funk Collective.
1: Okay,
0: so that's for the Sydney scene there. But also, anyway, like as we... Oh, no, I've got one more here, I think. Club Ride, Friday night. They got DC Duo. Well, they're in there every Friday night in the main lounge. So you can check them out every Friday at the Club Ride, DC Duo.
1: Yeah.
0: Now, as we mention every week, the Collaroy Theatre, if you ever want to know what's going on there, you just get onto the website, northernbeachesentertainment.com.au. 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
1: They have some great entertainment, and it's always Sundays.
0: Okay, so that's good for families.
1: Like 2 o'clock show, 4 o'clock show.
0: So just, good for families and things like
1: exactly,
0: that.
1: Exactly.
0: Yeah. Okay, and just another thing here at the Concourse, Chatswood Concourse, coming 13th of May, there's an event called For the Sake of Song, and it's featuring three most respected artists. That's Sarah Storer, Shane Howard and Shane Nicholson.
1: Fantastic.
0: So
1: you've been plugging
0: be
1: them for a while, that show for a while.
0: Yeah,
1: now.
0: So if they don't know about it now, what have they been
1: doing?
0: Well,
1: that's it. What, you can only do what you can do.
0: Exactly.
1: Exactly right.
0: Yep.
1: Exactly
0: so that's right. A wrap-up for the gig guide for this week, Deb. And as I always say...
1: Go on, say it. I love it.
0: Go and support live music because it's good for the soul.
1: And drum roll.
0: Rock on.
1: Rock on. I love it.
0: Excellent. Thanks, Deb.
1: It wouldn't be the gig guide unless you finish
0: no,
1: like
0: that's
1: that.
0: That's my catch cry, isn't
1: so
0: it?
1: So cool. So
0: thank
1: cool.
0: Thank you. Thank you.
1: Okay. It's 6 past 6. A little bit of traffic update. Epping at Epping Road, just past Essex Street. There's a bus breakdown. 1 of 3 westbound lanes are closed. Northbridge, Strathaline Avenue at Baringa Road. 2 car crash. 1 of 2 southbound lanes are closed. Eastern Creek, M7 motorway, just past M4 motorway. Car crash, heavy traffic conditions. And 2 of 3 northbound lanes are closed. So if you're on the roads, listen to us because then you won't have an accident.
0: We'll keep you warm too because it's very cold out there. It got down to 16 degrees, can you believe it?
1: No, I know.
0: Not even in winter yet.
1: Actually.
0: That's not a precursor for winter.
1: 100%. I was just going to do the weather, but I can't find my papers. I'll do that later. Yeah. How about that? Now, you have to indulge me for a couple more weeks. Okay. Mm-hmm. Remember how I went and saw the Michael Jackson movie?
0: Yes.
1: Okay. Mm-hmm. I was watching on YouTube the other day. I'm not going to do it because I don't want to show off, but I learned how to do the moonwalk.
0: Did you? I've got to see this.
1: No, look, I could.
0: Now that you've told me, I'm sorry, you've committed yourself.
1: It's
0: you're
1: very
0: doing
1: cool.
0: It.
1: It's
0: you're,
1: very cool. It's step by step.
0: Oh, please, I need to see this.
1: No.
0: Yes,
1: no.
0: You're no, do I it could. After just, the show, you're going to show
1: okay,
0: me.
1: Okay. I love it.
0: We can do it out the back. You'll keep warm that way, too.
1: I'm trying to learn the Thriller dance.
0: Oh, yeah?
1: Yeah. Everyone, like my cats, just look at me when I'm trying to do it and go.
0: Has your husband, Paul, seen you do this?
1: No, because he knows I'm an idiot.
0: But you've told him you've learned it.
1: Oh, yeah, yeah. He already knows.
0: And what did he say? Oh, I want to see it?
1: No. He just went,
0: No, I've got to see this. Now that you've told me, I'm sorry you've committed yourself.
1: I'm learning it. So I am going to keep going with a bit of MJ. And, of course, we're going to hear first up from William Hall, who does the fabulous Legacy show. He has been out to Australia and fingers crossed he's from Vegas that he might bring the show out next year again.

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Hope to see you soon. Cheers.

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5: Now that's log let us in now. Jeez, how rude.
0: Really? You know what? It's looking at me right in front of me and I still started yapping over the top of it.
5: Ah, the matter.
0: Yeah, again, not like me.
5: Anyway, those last songs, how good were they? That first one was really heavy, wasn't it?
0: Like, okay, metal there. That was amazing. Mm. That is Grant Wormsley.
5: Grant Wormsley, yeah, and he plays guitar too, doesn't he?
0: He's just a legend. Grant's
5: what a great song, a new one, eh?
0: Beautiful human as well.
5: Yeah.
0: So that and was Agents of Peace, Ride Like a Demon by Grant Wormsley.
5: Excellent.
0: If you don't know who Grant Wormsley is, he is ex-Screaming Jets.
5: That's right. Well, I'm not surprised then, bringing out stuff like that. Comes from the best.
0: He does.
5: He writes all his own stuff.
0: He does. He does. He's amazing. Excellent. Amazing.
5: And another song.
0: That's great. Wow. Mm. So I got this message the other day, or email, from Austin Green, who is mainly sort of rock blues.
5: Okay.
0: He sent me this song.
5: Yeah.
0: And I'm not going to lie, I sort of thought...
5: Didn't it hit you?
0: That's the thing. Yeah. I thought, someone else has sent something. And sometimes you're just not, give it a quick listen. Yeah. And I just fell in love with it straight away.
5: Yeah, well, I liked it.
0: Beautiful song. And that was, it's Singing Waltzing Matilda from Austin Green.
5: Yeah.
0: Spotify, what was the other?
5: Something Kid, something.
0: DistroKid.
5: That's it. Yeah, yeah.
0: But and he's got a lot of followers on his Facebook page as well.
5: Okay.
0: So Austin Green is his name.
5: Look out for him.
0: But yeah, and he actually said he released it on Anzac Day, and he was playing it to a digger.
5: Yep.
0: Or a few diggers, and he said they actually got emotional and teared up. And I understand that because
5: me too.
0: The song is beautiful. So, Austin, thank
5: Taylor
0: you so much
5: for
0: sharing that with us because we're very lucky.
5: Yeah. Oh, yeah.
0: Beautiful
5: definitely.
0: Song. So, look at us. We're like the king and queen of new stuff tonight.
5: Aren't we? Well, that's That's what we're about, aren't we? You had Amy, yes.
0: Amy, Grant's new song.
5: Grant Wormsley, Austin Green.
0: New song.
5: And then we're going to have another independent artist coming up, as I mentioned earlier.
0: We're on
5: Suitcase
0: fire.
5: Colt.
0: Chris Cook coming into the studio next
5: Chris
0: week.
5: Cook. So
0: obviously, we're very busy.
5: We've got some crackers. Yeah, but we're good, Deb. We're a good show. That's why people like us.
0: I know.
5: They like to plug their stuff on our show.
0: I think you mentioned that you wanted a pay rise. Yeah, no, okay. I'm joking. Okay, a little bit of traffic, 6:27 p.m, Granville, Parramatta Road approaching Mort Street. There is a three-vehicle crash, very heavy traffic conditions. One of two westbound lanes are closed. Alexandria, McAvoy Street, just past Fountain Street. Oh, that's the car crashed into the building again.
5: Oh, dear.
0: That's still going. Well, I imagine it wouldn't be easy, would it?
5: No.
0: One of two westbound lanes are closed.
5: Yeah.
0: Eastern Creek, M7 motorway, just past M4 motorway. It's cleared. There was a car crash, but northbound traffic is still affected. Epping Road past Essex Street. Oh, at Epping, there's a car breakdown. One of three westbound lanes are closed. Okay, let's keep going.

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3: Okay, welcome back. You're on the Movin' and Groovin' show with Deb and Stevie B. It's 6:39 p.m. on a Thursday. Now, before the break, we played three cracker songs. The first one was I Walk the Line by Johnny Cash. Next up after that was Working for the Weekend by Loverboy. Great song, that one. Get you ready for the weekend when you hear that one, that's for sure. Work all week, as it, you know, the song says. And the last one was This Time by Dragon. Another cracker of a song, vintage song. I love those ones. Okay, so now a bit of weather for you, Deb.
4: Yeah, and what's happening listeners over the next couple of days?
3: Now, after that brutally cold weather today, how it turned like that, I mean, what happened? I mean, it got down to 16.
4: Yeah, it was cold.
3: Yeah, I got some good news for you out there. It's going to be warming up a little bit over the next 3 days, so that's good.
4: Yep.
3: Friday, it'll be sunny with a top of 20. Saturday, sunny again, top of 21. And Sunday, cracker, mostly sunny and 22. So warming up again, which is good.
4: That's warming up again.
3: Mm.
4: I love this time of year, I got to say.
3: Yeah,
4: I really do. It's autumn. It's not too hot yet.
3: Yeah, it's
4: beautiful.
3: Just perfect.
4: It is,
3: yeah,
4: isn't it?
3: Is. Yep.
4: It
3: so
4: is.
3: It's a bit like Queensland, beautiful one day, perfect the next.
4: Exactly.
3: Is that
4: that's
3: right?
4: What Sydney is now.
3: Yes.
4: Kind of.
3: Yeah. So that's the weather for you.
4: All righty. So just a quick update on the traffic. Roselle Iron Cove Tunnel Link. Let me try that again. Roselle Iron Cove Link Tunnel. There is a car breakdown, so eastbound traffic is affected. Lane 2. All right. So it's 6:41. When are we done?
3: Where's the time going?
4: I know.
3: We have fun. It goes so quick.
4: Do you like In Excess?
3: I love In Excess.
4: In Excess. Let's do an In Excess song.

0: Okay, welcome back. It's 6:49 on the Moving and Grooving Show on a Thursday night, on a chilly Thursday night. Now, the last two songs we played, the first up was Need You Tonight by NXS, and the last one you just heard was Listen to the Music by Doobie Brothers, and I hope you guys out there have been listening to our music, because it's great, I think. I think we're playing some great tunes tonight.
1: I love the Doobie Brothers.
0: Yeah, and that's a good song, isn't it?
1: It is, yeah.
0: Really a driving song, I reckon, that one as well.
1: I used to...
0: Great harmonies in it.
1: When I was going down the beach when I was younger, that's what we'd always play in the car. I was like, yeah.
0: So how does summer feel about it, right?
1: Yeah, it did, definitely,
0: That's awesome. Yeah.
1: Okay, I was... Remember I just said to you before I went, no more traffic, behave?
0: No.
1: So Northbridge, Strathaline Avenue at Baringa Road, there's a two-car crash. One of two southbound lanes are closed. Alexandria, McAvoy Street, just past Fountain Street. That's the same one. That's the car crash into the building. Okay, where's the newer one? This one. Granville, Parramatta Road, approaching Mort Street. Ooh, three-vehicle car crash. Heavy traffic conditions, as you can imagine.
0: Yeah. Trouble out there, isn't there?
1: One of two westbound lanes are closed. So we've still got a couple more songs to go for tonight, but a reminder, the fabulous Chris Cook.
0: Yeah, can't wait for that.
1: Cookie's in everything, British props.
0: Yeah. I'll see him Saturday night, won't I? Yeah, so.
1: You will see him Saturday night, yeah.
0: Should I go up and introduce myself to Chris as well, you think?
1: Definitely.
0: Will he have time for little me?
1: He will have time for, that's a...
0: for little nobodies,
1: maybe don't, like, crash him when he's on stage or something.
0: No, of course not. No, well, the only crashing I'll be doing is bopping in front of him.
1: Exactly. Yeah, he's a lovely guy.
0: I'll be up the front. Oh,
1: he's he's like part of the furniture here when he comes on.
0: Yeah,
1: so
0: we
1: don't have to prep him. He just comes in and has a chat.
0: Excellent.
1: But we've got to give him the gig guide.
0: Yes.
1: Okay.
0: I'm being sacked for next week.
1: You are fired just for the gig guide. Got to make him work.
0: Yeah, exactly.
1: Not coming on for nothing. All right. Let's keep going.

0: Okay, welcome back. Near almost the end of the show. That song we played then was Mellow Yellow by Donovan.
1: That's a great show. That's a great song. They used to great song, that show.
0: That was an ad they did, didn't they? With it was a chocolate or something, didn't they? They sort of married that ad with that that song with the ad. I think it was a chocolate ad or something. I remember. I'm not sure.
1: I was looking at you then going, what on earth? But yeah.
0: An ad for chocolate?
1: Yeah, it was an ad. That's right. Mm.
0: But that's a good song. Yeah, good, happy song.
1: So, look, we hope that you have. Thank you for listening tonight. Thank you very much.
0: Thank you, everybody.
1: For Amy Clare coming in.
0: Yeah, wasn't that great, eh? We've got more of that coming.
1: Great interview. She was really lovely.
0: Wasn't she lovely in
1: beautiful
0: person?
1: Beautiful voice. Yep. Yeah. You did well with her. She was great.
0: Yeah, that song she sang was unreal.
1: I reckon so too. 6:56. We've got Chris Cook with us on the show next week. Mm-hmm. So that'll
0: look
1: be lots
0: to that.
1: Of fun.
0: Yes, can't wait for that.
1: Of course, coming up at 7 o'clock is the Babyface broadcast with Lord Mark Williamson.
0: Yep, stay tuned for that.
1: And Dan Leonard. I don't know what's happening with, if he's still got old mate. What's his name? The Ride Ripper.
0: The Ride Ripper,
1: Don't know what's happening there. But
0: is it Norm or something? Norm. The Ride Ripper? Yeah.
1: Haven't seen him tonight, so that's a good thing, isn't it? That's a win.
0: It might have been snuffed out.
1: He might have been too.
0: Oh, he's had a good run, come on.
1: He's 92, dude.
0: Too bloody greedy.
1: I know. He's 92. What
0: would you expect? Not bad. I think I'll be making 92. I'd be lucky to make 72 the way I'm going.
1: I have serious doubts myself, so don't worry about it.
0: Oh, dear.
1: Okay, we will see you, Stevie B, and I will be back next week with
0: great
1: Chris
0: stuff.
1: Cook. And you know what? You picked the best song to go out on tonight because I had something else. Okay. And you said, let's finish with Racy.
0: Some girls.
1: Great song.
0: Nice upbeat song.
1: We'll see you next week.
0: Bye-bye, everybody.
1: Bye.

0: live, pal.
1: What a time to be alive. It's the Babyface broadcast here on 2 Triple R 88.5 FM. I'm your host, Lord Mark Williamson, and this is a show about putting on Australia's greatest wrestling event. I'm joined in the studio with a co-conspirator, Dan Lennett.
2: Hi, Mark, and hi, listeners. I am relieved that we have put everything behind us, Mark, and we are moving forward as a unit again.
1: Oh, we certainly have. And look, I have to apologise for last week.
2: Yeah, how are you feeling?
1: Oh, I was, you know what? I had to leave. Could not control my bodily functions.
2: It was pretty brutal.
1: I was very brutal. I'd hate to be the person in the 2RRR bathroom after me, but I should be good. As I said, we're here tonight.
2: Oh, look, I'm just glad to have you back, and I'm glad not to have Norm here. He is an absolute nightmare to have.
1: You know what? I think you two have a good chemistry.
2: Do you really?
1: Yeah. You two go out on like a house on fire.
2: The house is on fire.
1: We have had listeners say, like, we want more Norm.
2: More Norm.
1: I'm tempted to take a week off every second week and let Norm go.
2: I don't like that idea.
1: I mean, he's done the training course. He can panel.
2: Yeah, I can panel.
1: No, you can't. It's been proven you can't panel.
2: I can give it a go.
1: No.
2: Flip a few switches?
1: A bit more than a few.
2: Twiddle a few knobs?
1: Well, you are an expert knob twiddler. There's always said about you, Dan Lennon. You know how to twiddle a knob.
2: I've been told that more than once.
1: You've been told that. Yeah. Well, enough twiddling knobs. We're here to look. I want to be positive.
2: Yes.
1: I want to be positive, but we are. This show's going to cost about $45,000. We've been ripped off by Jessica Bland.
2: That evil Harridan.
1: So it's kind of been brought out that we need 500 tickets sold at about $130 a ticket, Dan.
2: Mark, that sort of ploy might work for TKO. I don't think it's going to work for Australian wrestling legends.
1: No. So we are putting our minds together. Mm. I think I've got some ideas I'm going to tell you later in the show.
2: Oh, cool.
1: I listened to the show last week.
2: Yeah.
1: And I talked about sponsorship.
2: Okay, so you like the idea of a meat raffle?
1: No. I don't think a meat raffle is going to work. I don't think we're going to get enough for a meat raffle.
2: Not even a vegan meat raffle?
1: Not even a vegan, especially a vegan meat raffle. No one's going to buy. What's that, a box of veggies?
2: A tofurkey?
1: No one wants to eat a tofurkey. I don't even think vegans want to eat a tofurkey, to be honest.
2: Okay.
1: I think that vegan meat's a bit of a sham. I don't think real vegans actually like eating vegan meat, because if you're vegan, you're not eating meat because you don't like meat. You're not going, oh, I don't want to eat meat, but oh, geez, I miss it. Can someone get me a vegan steak? Like, I don't think that's a thing.
2: I'd like a tin of Spam, but I'll eat this tin of Sham instead.
1: Yeah, a tin of Sham. Yeah, I don't think vegans like that.
2: Okay, all right.
1: It's a bit of a marketing spin.
2: But I might be being a bit like Norm here and going off the
1: derailed.
2: Already.
1: He's rubbed off on you.
2: He has.
1: He's called senility.
2: That's a horrible thought.
1: Well, look, I think I've got some ideas.
2: Yes?
1: I have some stones in the fire, whatever it is.
2: Stones in the fire?
1: You know what it is.
2: Coals pokers,
1: in the fire.
2: Pokers.
1: Pokers. I've got something in a fire.
2: Okay.
1: And I'm sure it's going to flame up, and I think I've got some ways.
2: A bit like your colon last week.
1: Oh, mate, did that fire up? I tell you what. Fiery. This is great radio.
2: I'm just glad we don't have smell-o-vision, because seriously, the studio was not smelling too flash.
1: Well, yeah.
2: When you left.
1: Yeah, no, certainly wasn't.
2: But yeah, this is Champagne Radio. Sorry,
1: champagne
2: listeners.
1: Radio. But look, we're going to talk some, I think I might have some show sponsors.
2: Cool.
1: Also,
2: yeah.
1: We have because we have to deal with the Berrigong Wrestling League, Dan.
2: Yeah.
1: Yes.
2: Keith.
1: So Keith Lambton's giving us a call and introducing us to another one of the wrestlers.
2: So not just Terry.
1: Gravedigger Terry Calloway.
2: Gravedigger Terry Calloway. Not him.
1: Berrigong's finest gravedigger.
2: Yeah.
1: No, not him. Apparently there's this guy, and he said we might not like him.
2: Oh.
1: But it's a guy that he is forcing on us, Dan.
2: So okay.
1: The things we did for your Valentine's dinner.
2: Yeah, look. It was a business expense. I keep telling people that and no one seems to believe me.
1: Well, we'll find out. So we've got some new wrestlers. We've got some potential sponsors.
2: Okay.
1: But how are you feeling, Dan? You look a bit flustered. You've come in with a bit kind of, you're a bit fired up. We've loosened up now.
2: Yeah, talking
1: about my bowel movements, but you were fired up when you came into the studio.
2: Well, I have to say, Mark, I'm feeling a little bit annoyed.
1: Annoyed? How so? Anything I've done?
2: Or no, not you this time.
1: Anything Warm's done?
2: No, not this time, no. Like, no. To be fair, annoyed's probably too minor a word. I'm pretty bloody furious, actually.
1: Well, what are you furious about, Dan Leonard?
2: Well, mate, there's this promotion called ACW.
1: Oh, Australian Championship Wrestling.
2: New group that's come along. They've just gone ahead and stolen our whole bloody gimmick.
1: You know what? I've seen that too, and I think we should talk about that. After.

0: 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I'm your host, Lord Mike Williamson. Sitting across from me in the studio is a livid Dan Leonard.
1: Yeah, I'm positively ropeable, Mark Williamson. We were talking more about this ACW fiasco during the break while we were listening to that amazing song.
0: Oh, one of a classic. That's a classic. It's a banger of a tune.
1: Absolute banger. Been a big fan.
0: Massive
1: for many years.
0: Yeah, for many years.
1: Many years.
0: Wow. You know what? I've seen you as long as we've been doing this Babyface broadcast, and whenever I play this band, you're always grooving along, but you've psyched yourself up. You've been grooving, and you've psyched yourself up.
1: I've been grooving and moving. I'm even wearing the T-shirt.
0: Yeah, you are.
1: Yeah.
0: Yeah, I was very impressed.
1: Thank you.
0: Very impressed. I didn't even tell you the songs
1: we
0: were playing.
1: An amazing guest.
0: Yeah.
1: I just knew you were going to play something really, really good.
0: Yeah, well, there we go. There we go.
1: But I digress. ACW, Bloody Scoundrels.
0: Australian Championship Wrestling.
1: Another alphabet soup promotion.
0: That's it.
1: Cowboys.
0: Well,
1: in fact, they give Cowboys a bad name.
0: Well, a couple of weeks I heard you and Norm discuss it. Norm discovered them on Facebook.
1: Yes.
0: And I have had a look at myself and boy, howdy. That is some, I've seen some ridiculous stuff in my 25 years hanging around professional wrestling in this country. This has to be one of the most ludicrous.
1: I have been covering wrestling for 40 years.
0: Yeah.
1: And except for that tanning clown, that tanning salon idiot in New Zealand.
0: Yeah.
1: This is about the most jaw-dropping thing I've seen in a long time in the local wrestling scene.
0: Now, they are claiming they are going to put Australian wrestling on the map, that they've got all these great things.
1: Contracts being signed.
0: They've got contracts being signed, and you've got a photo wall. You've got, bless you, Keegan Brettle.
1: Bless you, Keegan.
0: I like Keegan, but having Keegan with his mullet looking like a grub, looks like he's wearing his smart casual clothing from going to some dumbass nightclub.
1: The Myers suit.
0: The Myers suit. It looked like the defendant's suit that I used to sell to people when they had to go to court. Wearing one of those with a framed ACW contract with a, dare I say, crappy typeface. Just really, really shambolically put together.
1: And Mark, before we go any further, I think for the few fans who haven't heard of Keegan, perhaps we need to clarify who Keegan Brettle is.
0: Keegan Brettle is a professional wrestler, Australian professional wrestler, has a VB-style gimmick.
1: And he's involved with a promotion out in the West. There's so many acronyms that are similar.
0: No, he was with All-Star Wrestling.
1: All-Star Wrestling.
0: And that's Padstow. Is that West?
1: Yeah, West, South, West.
0: West, South, yeah. I don't know. It's a crappy place. So
1: I didn't say that.
0: Keegan's got a sweet mullet.
1: Yes, he does.
0: But he is the guy probably the most known by people in wrestling who has signed one of these silly contracts.
1: Yeah.
0: All these other people, you've got like, I haven't heard of any of these people.
1: I assume they're friends of the promoter.
0: Friends of the people. I know some of these wrestlers have wrestled for Vulcan Pro Wrestling.
1: Vulcan.
0: Which we don't know much about.
1: Former Australian gladiator back in the 90s.
0: Yeah. Also a James Bond henchman. He's in one of the James Bond. He's in The World Is Not Enough.
1: Yes, that's
0: yes,
1: right.
0: Yes, he's one of the henchmen in that. But
1: The rest are, even by Australian local wrestling standards, they're unknowns.
0: They're unknown, yeah. Absolutely unknown. And then they've got all these different marketing people joining on. You've got these blokes that apparently have done something and they've got, they're really good at business, wearing an ill-fitting suit.
1: But, Mark, big news. They've nearly finished building the merch truck.
0: Yeah, they're building a merch truck. They've got Botoxed women Well, we've got
1: building the merch truck.
0: Oh, not building the merch truck, but they've got Botox women with all the plastic surgery.
1: Not
0: in
1: there's
0: there.
1: Anything wrong with that, ladies. If you want to go down that route, that's fine.
0: But you know, they've got all everything, the whole cavalcade of photos
1: of what you'd merch expect.
0: Yeah.
1: Of what you'd expect from the sort of people is to do a startup wrestling federation with no wrestling experience.
0: No idea whatsoever. And they're building a merch truck. They've got show bags. They've got ACW tote bags. They have.
1: Have they put on a show yet?
0: They haven't even put a show on yet. They have not put a show on. So they've been talking up these big things. They've claimed they've purchased All Star Wrestling as a feeder promotion, much like NXT's to WWE.
1: But trust us, listeners, this group is nothing like WWE and NXT.
0: All-Star Wrestling runs out of Padstow RSL.
1: Fine venue.
0: It's not a fine venue. Padstow's a dump.
1: Hey, don't say that. There could be people from Padstow listening.
0: If you're listening from Padstow, what are you doing? This is Ride Regional Radio. I don't care if you're listening on the iHeartRadio app. Go listen to the Padstow radio station. Oh, wait, there isn't one. You know why? Because it's crap. It's a crappy place. And that RSL, my God, one of the worst places I've done a show at.
1: Okay, well, it's not a patch on the Lower Henley Diggers Club.
0: Oh, no, certainly not. I haven't been there. It looks good from the outside.
1: The concrete walls look solid.
0: There's some cladding.
1: Cladding. There's some warning asbestos signs.
0: Well, at least they're getting rid of the asbestos.
1: That's a good
0: before
1: thing.
0: The show.
1: Yeah.
0: So, yes.
1: It's already better than the Padstow RSL.
0: Well, that's it. But these clowns,
1: yes,
0: they're carrying online, talking about they're going to make Australian wrestling great. All they have done, though, is make announcements that nothing happens.
1: Oh, they're already feuding with the feeder promotion.
0: Well, All Star Wrestling, that has now fallen apart, that deal.
1: That contract is null and void.
0: That ironclad contract has fallen apart. So if you're a wrestler, judging by the state of their contracts, you can just tear it up. It's not worth the paper it's printed on. Do you want my business advice? Take this clown's money. Oh, also, all the wrestlers are exclusive.
1: Oh, they're exclusive.
0: You need to sign exclusive to ACW. You want to work anywhere else, you need to get permission off this fella who also was in the papers years ago.
1: Uh-huh.
0: Was setting up a bakery in Waterloo.
1: Yes.
0: And then made a whole bunch of homophobic remarks and alienated his own customers.
1: Oh.
0: Where they've gone, we're not going to this place anymore. This guy's an idiot. This is a fella running ACW.
1: So, Mark, the big question I have is, why is he running a wrestling federation? Or it's trying to get a wrestling federation off the ground.
0: Maybe he's a big fan. Who knows?
1: Of laundries?
0: Well, he may. Look.
1: Big fan of the laundromat?
0: He could enjoy laundromats. He could have made some money from laundromats.
1: You reckon?
0: He could have been in the laundry business, cleaning lots of things. That could be one of his other businesses.
1: Yes.
0: And he's gone, let's get involved in the wrestling. I love wrestling.
1: And absolutely upfront, level-headed, above board business like wrestling.
0: And they keep saying they're above board.
1: Yeah.
0: All their posts keep saying they're above board and they're putting on Australia's greatest wrestling show.
1: I'm so deeply offended by this.
0: Their first show is at Padstow RSL, by the way.
1: Capacity.
0: Their first show is at Padstow RSL.
1: Hard to get to.
0: So you're making all these giant claims.
1: Mm.
0: Padstow RSL. Hard to get to.
1: And capacity?
0: I think it's about 300 there.
1: So even the Diggers Club's got better capacity.
0: The Diggers Club. Lower Henley Diggers has bigger capacity. And I feel like these clowns, and I'm going to say clowns, I don't care. These clowns listened to our show and ripped off our idea.
1: They did.
0: They've totally ripped off our idea.
1: Though we didn't have plans for a merch truck.
0: No.
1: I'll get on to that.
0: Well, yeah, we'll get a merch truck. We don't have a merch truck. We've got a merch train.
1: I'll get Norm to fund it for us. I'll give him a call.
0: I don't think Norm can fund much, mate. I think Norm's overstated how much he can actually fund.
1: Yeah, I think
0: I don't think Norm's a millionaire. I think Norm's a 92-year-old man. It's got some money. And you with your dollar sign eyes. Oh, this guy could pay for everything. No, he can't. But since these guys, this Australian Championship Wrestling, ACW, have ripped us off, We are going to rip off one of their ideas.
1: And what would that be?
0: Well, they've announced a sponsorship because they have sponsors.
1: Yes, I've heard.
0: One of the sponsors is from the Bangladesh Tourism Board. So I'm just playing a bit of music in the background just to set the scene of their sponsors. Now, this music I got directly from the Bangladesh Tourism Board YouTube.
1: Now, I have to say, firstly, I am a little bit surprised that Bangladesh has a tourism industry.
0: Yeah.
1: It's a poverty-stricken country that is prone to widespread flooding for much of the year.
0: Yes.
1: Because it's most of the country is below sea level.
0: Yeah.
1: But look, I guess there are people who like to go there. Australians? Why go to Bali when you can go to Bangladesh?
0: You can go to Bangladesh. Yeah. If you're a wrestling fan, Bangladesh is your mecca. I hear if Saudi Arabia is still getting pew-pew boomed,
1: yeah.
0: They'll be moving WrestleMania to Bangladesh. That's what a big wrestling place Bangladesh is, apparently.
1: So ACW's head honchos are just ahead of the curve.
0: They're ahead of the curve.
1: So how are we going to rip these guys off then?
0: Well, I have used my contact, Dan Leonard.
1: Yes.
0: Because I'm not sure you know, I actually had a wrestling show that was streamed around the world on Amazon Prime.
1: You have mentioned it once or twice.
0: I've mentioned it a couple of times. And I did get an audience breakdown. And one of the places that we were watched, which is an untapped wrestling mecca, is the South Sandwich Islands.
1: Well, Mark Williamson?
0: The South Sandwich Islands.
1: I don't know much about this place.
0: Well, the South Sandwich Islands, they are, let's just say, developing.
1: Okay.
0: They're no Bangladesh.
1: they're behind there. But
0: they're a bit behind Bangladesh.
1: Yeah.
0: But, Dan Leonard,
1: They
0: want to build. They want to become bigger than what they are. So they are willing to sponsor Australian wrestling legends. All in.
1: That is fabulous news. So what's the situation? This is a tourism thing. So what's to see in the South Sandwich Islands, Mark?
0: Well, the South Sandwich Islands is a uninhabited, remote, highly volcanic archipelago of 11 islands in the South Atlantic Ocean.
1: How many islands?
0: 11.
1: 11?
0: Yeah, an archipelago.
1: Okay.
0: Of 11 islands.
1: Do you know, it's amazing you got this information on the top of your head. I mean, it sounds like you're reading from Wikipedia, but you're clearly not.
0: No.
1: Well, you're a big fan of the South Sandwich
0: Islands. I'm a massive fan.
1: Yeah.
0: They're sub-Antarctic islands, mountainous, largely covered in glaciers, and hold massive colonies of penguins and seabirds.
1: Oh, well, you know, tourists bloody love penguins.
0: They love penguins. So, imagine this. Put some music on in the background here just to set the mood.
1: Yes.
0: You need to relax. You need to get away from it all. Tired of catching some weird virus on a cruise ship? Sick of going to countries like America that are not going to allow you in? Well, why not come to the South Sandwich Islands? You can see nice glaciers untouched by human hands. Come see the fantastic 20 million penguins over 11 islands. It is the place to relax. It is the place to unwind. It's the South Sandwich Islands.
1: That will get people flocking, absolutely flocking to
0: the
1: place.
0: So, part of the deal, yes. I have to have a South Sandwich Island fact every week and have to do a plug for the South Sandwich Islands.
1: We can do that.
0: They haven't given us a website, but I assume this has just been like, I figured this out yesterday.
1: Okay. Well, look, that's great. And can I ask how much money they're going to give us?
0: 5K.
1: 5K?
0: 5K.
1: Ooh.
0: 5K. That's covered.
1: Hey, that's nice.
0: 5K. As I said, I'm going to dig us out of here. Yeah. I'm going to dig us out of this hole. So thank you, Australian Championship Wrestling, for that idea. So we're going to keep digging out of this hole we've got ourselves in, Dan Leonard.
1: Yeah.
0: And what better way to help dig out of a hole than a cracking tune? After the break, Keith Lambden joins us on the phone to introduce us to one of the wrestlers appearing on our show. 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
6: 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This is a show about putting on Australia's greatest wrestling event. I'm your host, Lord Mark Williamson. Sitting across from me in the studio is my co-conspirator, Dan Leonard. We've talked about sponsorships, big sponsorship we've got happening.
7: Huge sponsorship.
6: South Sandwich Island Tourism Board giving us money for the wrestling show. Please go visit South Sandwich Islands. We do have a very special helper, let's just say, a man helping us out of our hole by providing us some wrestlers. He is in charge of the Berrigong Wrestling League. Oh, Berrigong Wrestling, whatever it's called.
7: Whatever
6: it's called. Keith, he's from Berrigong. Big thanks to Keith Landman. Keith, are you there?
8: Well, thanks very much, Mark. And let me tell you, I've been listening to this show the last couple of weeks, and boy, oh boy, the you clowns got yourselves into a lot of trouble.
7: Oh, hey, hang on, Keith. That's a bit unfair.
8: No, it's not unfair. It's not unfair, Mr. Creme Brulee, who likes to spend another man's money on dinner.
7: Look, I thought we'd settle.
8: And now we've settled it, but I'm still telling the fact is that, you know, you spend a man's money, you get all tough with me, and I need to rock up to your house and, you know, give you a bit of a scare, and you all, you know, oh, I need to phone back Lord Mark, and you, I can't believe you brought this clown into my life.
6: Now, Keith, we need you to kind of stop this. We've had an agreement. We'll use you guys.
8: Okay, look, I'll calm down. I apologise, Dan. I shouldn't call you a clown.
7: I guess apology accepted, Keith.
8: Because clowns are funny. They make me laugh. You just annoy me, Dan Leonard.
7: Keith, have you called up for any other reason than just to insult me?
8: Well, yes, I have phoned up because, you know, you guys are booking a bunch of my workers, and I thought I'd introduce you to one of my top workers here at the Berrigong Wrestling League. And, you know, as I said, you guys, 45 grand you need to get up, and this guy, you know, he ain't going to work cheap. He's at least $100 for the day.
7: Oh, geez, I hope he's worth it.
8: Oh, he'd be very worth it. He's one of my top fellas, and you know what? You city folk probably won't like a real intellectual type like this fella is. He tells it how it is. He has a style. He has a unique fighting ability. So let me introduce to you Chief Whitefeather.
6: Oh, dear.
4: Chief Whitefeather?
8: Hello there. Yes, it is I, Chief Whitefeather, fighting the fight against different coaches to show my superiority.
7: Am I right in thinking, Chief Whitefeather? Is that right?
8: Yes, Chief Whitefeather.
7: Are you doing some sort of Native American gimmick?
8: Oh, an American Indian gimmick, more like it. I've got the headdress.
7: Oh,
8: I come down with a, hey, how are you? Hey, how are you? And people boo me. I'm like, why are you booing me? They say, you're offensive. How am I offensive when you've got Mexicans wearing masks and honkies wear those Mexican masks?
7: Oh, no.
8: Why
7: honkies.
8: Can't I wear this headdress and do my, hey, how are you dance?
7: Well, look, I have to say, whoever you are, underneath the headdress, you sound a bit problematic, I have to say.
6: Very.
8: Oh, problematic. Oh, city talk, is that not? This is why I moved to Berrigong, away from the city. Intellectual university types like you with your woke mind virus.
7: Oh, God. Look, mate, I have to say, you sound very, very Anglo to me. And would I be wrong in thinking that perhaps you're in the banking industry?
6: Definitely
7: perhaps?
6: Finance, Dad.
8: Oh, making assumptions of my industry, are you? Such as you're making assumptions of my nationality. Sure, I might be from British descent, but who are you to assume I can identify as anything I want? Isn't that the thing now all you wokies like to say?
6: Wokies? What?
7: I have to say, mate, you're coming across a bit crazy horse to me.
8: Oh, I'm coming crazy horse.
7: Yeah.
8: Let me tell you what's crazy horse, Dan Leonard. I am throwing open for a debate. Debate me, anyone there. If anyone wants to debate me, tell me I'm wrong. I am willing to go and debate because I am intellectual. And if I can't win the debate, I'll fight you in the ring. The challenge is set. The die has cast. Chief Whitefeather has thrown the gauntlet.
7: All right, mate. You sound like you're talking a lot of Sitting Bull, I have to say.
8: Oh, with your virile little puns. Aren't you a funny little man? I can't wait to see you in the flesh, and I shall do a dance curse on you, Dan Leonard.
7: Oh.
8: May it rain upon your head as I cut into the nut bush. Good day, sir.
7: Oh, God.
6: Well,
7: is that the best you've got, Keith?
6: Dan, I think that's finished up there, man. I think they've hung up.
7: Jesus.
6: So we have to book this guy. I don't know.
7: He's a bit of a dick.
6: He's a total dick. Oh, man.
7: Look, I want to turn the other Cherokee, Mark.
6: Oh, God.
7: I don't want to Navajo at this guy, right?
6: It's terrible.
7: But if we use him, someone's going to sue us.
6: All people are just going to get offended.
7: Or they're going to sue us.
6: They're going to sue us?
7: Sue us.
6: Oh.
7: Come on, he's worth something at least. You got a few good jokes out of me.
6: We'll be back after the break. 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
4: 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I'm your host, Lord Mark Williamson. Sitting across from me in the studio is a co-conspirator, Dan Leonard. What a tumultuous phone call that was with Keith Lambden and Chief Whitefeather.
5: Oh, God. Yeah, it was.
4: What a dick.
5: Yeah, in a nutshell.
4: But we've got the phone going off again, so let's answer this. Hello, you are on the air with the Babyface broadcast with Lord Mark Williamson and Dan Leonard.
6: I am furious.
5: Oh, bloody hell.
6: You should be your star attraction, Crackerjack, the Australian wrestling legend, calls through, and your response is disappointment rather than fawning and anticipation. Bad start, Dub.
4: You opened it up and said you were, like, upset. I feel like there's a bad energy. Why are you upset? Why are you upset at us? Like, you've got a lot going on.
6: I'm sorry for bringing a bad energy to the most poorly oiled machine I've ever been a part of. And again, I must point out, I debuted for Fat Dom in the Dragonfly restaurant, and yet this still stands as a peak of inefficiency and disorganization. Oh. What the hell is going on with your organization?
5: Firstly, I think it's a bit uncalled for, Mr. Jack, sir. We are actually putting on a pretty good radio show and Australia's greatest wrestling show, and I think your attitude's a bit much, I have to say.
6: My attitude is clearly written on the label. You knew what you were purchasing, and the moment you knew that there was instability in the house, I'd be crazy not to come in and demand more money to retain my services.
4: More money. You can't demand more money. We've already gone through this, mate. Like, I come down to Melbourne, I try to clear things up. I think you've got a really good deal. You've got the best deal in wrestling. Like, the best deal in wrestling.
6: I should have the best deal in wrestling. And also, we made our arrangement when you and Dan were a unified team. I turn my back for a second, you start biting on each other, turning. How do I know that's not going to happen again? How do I know I'm not going to get to the venue on the day and you're not even there because you guys have had another spat, huh? Where's my security?
5: Listen, that won't happen. We've hashed out our differences. I apologise to Mark for the many rude things I said about him. He kind of unspokenly apologised for throwing a book at me.
4: It was a folder.
5: It was a very heavy folder. Hit me in the stomach.
4: Well, look, we're all stable now.
5: Yeah, we are. We're all stable.
4: I understand it sounds bad. I understand this whole sounds bad. It sounds like a absolute schmozzle. I get it. But the captain's back. He's got his hand on the wheel. It's smooth sailing from here.
6: This is somewhat comforting. Look, I'm a level with you, man. I was calling up to demand 5 times my agreed upon rate.
4: What? 5 times? Come on, mate. What is, like, I don't understand. We're in financial peril and you want more money from us. Like, we are.
6: I know, but look, I can be reasonable. I was going to demand 5, but, you know, you've put me relatively at ease. I will settle at only increasing my rate by 3 times.
4: Crackers, mate. Come on,
6: look,
4: man.
6: I'm just saying. $3,000 for the match, and of course the issue of the licensing fee for the Australian Wrestling Legends.
4: Look, we've already given you $5,000 for that. Like, you've got $5,000, we can't give you any more, and you've got this. Honestly, is the best deal. This is better than you're going to get anywhere else, because we're going to put you in the ring. You know, we've been talking to these guys from Berrigong. You won't know them. It's like a wrestling promotion out regionally. It's a bunch of guys, but it's going to be an easy match. This is an easy $1,000 for you. We've got a great guy for you.
6: It had better not be that Chief White Feather idiot. I saw him carrying on. I want nothing to do with that. You have to understand that wokeness is one of my core brand pillars. My post about trans day visibility got the best viewership that I'd had all year. I can't have business like this impinging on this. It's not good for my business. I cannot sacrifice $1,000. It's very important to me.
5: We can guarantee you won't get Chief White Feather, okay?
4: You won't get Chief White Feather. We'll find someone else. But look, it's easy.
6: I don't even want him in the building. I don't want anyone.
4: He has to be in the building.
5: He
4: has to be in the building. Dan spent like $2,000 on a dinner.
5: $2,200
4: on a Valentine's Day dinner and spent this guy's money.
5: It was business expenses.
4: Now we've got to book all these guys.
6: All right, but if you're going to book him, I want one of the disclaimers. Like in that episode of Mad Men where they put a disclaimer up front saying there's going to be blackface. I want a disclaimer saying that that Crackerjack, the Australian Wrestling Legend, does not endorse the offensive nature of the Chief White Feather act. Add it to acknowledgement of country or something. I think it's unacceptable.
4: We'll put a disclaimer that Australian Wrestling Legends, especially Crackerjack, doesn't condone it. How does that sound?
5: Yeah, that sounds good.
6: Yeah, I'm okay with that.
4: You're okay with that? $1,000 still. I can't give you any more. $1,000, but you get flights, you get a hotel, it's an easy match, you get to beat someone up for $1,000.
6: All right, and five for the licensing.
4: And the $5,000 for the licensing. Yeah, the check's in the mail, it's coming.
6: I'll keep checking my letterbox. You have somewhat put my fears at ease.
4: Okay.
6: But look, I think I don't want to hear any more about you guys throwing books at each other, okay? You know I like a harmonious locker room, which is why I foster one everywhere I go, and it's going to have to apply here too. You guys, you got to get on.
4: Crackers, I'll put the harmony in harmonious.
5: And, yeah, I look...

0: sound very glamorous, actually.
1: That's very glamorous. There's like 20 million penguins.
2: You like penguins?
1: Glaciers.
0: I do like penguins.
1: Yes, see?
2: Hey!
1: What a place. Yeah. What a place.
0: All right, cool. We are back in business,
1: We're
0: gentlemen.
1: Back in business. Well, thank you for the call. I'm glad we have hushed this out on air. Thank you once again, Cracker Jack. Well, I'm glad that sorted itself out. You know the thing with Crackers, he's definitely off the phone.
2: Yeah.
1: Like sometimes he's so annoying.
2: Yeah. I can't believe you managed the guy.
1: He's we're friends, but we hate each other's guts. So it's like that thing, you know, I tried to ruin his life for a couple of years. He tried to set me on fire.
2: As you do.
1: Managed him, we've feuded, we've not feuded, we've been friends, we've done all this sort of stuff. He is, I guess if he sees a weakness, he'll get it. But you know as what? I'm going to find him an opponent. It's probably going to annoy him.
2: So you actually haven't got one in mind?
1: No, I don't have anyone in mind. I don't have anyone in mind.
2: Right.
1: I know he's not listening. He doesn't listen because he's too busy. Oh, I'm Crackerjack, baby. I don't need to worry about this. Don't worry about this. Don't you know who I am? I'm the straight wrestling legend. No, he doesn't listen to the show. So, whoever.
2: You can get nicked.
1: Yeah, you get nicked. Anyway, we had to pay him $5,000.
2: And an extra $1,000 for...
1: $1,000 to wrestle. This is why the costs are going up.
2: Bloody hell. All
1: right. That's on me, though.
2: Well, that is on you.
1: That is on me. Well, look, it's getting close towards the end of the Babyface broadcast. We'll be back after the break.

0: dealing with the lunatics in wrestling. Aren't you glad you're not the booker anymore, Dan?
1: Oh, I'm well out of it.
0: You're well out of it because as I said, lunatics we've had to deal with. Well, speaking of lunatics, the world of professional wrestling is going through a change, Dan Leonard.
1: Yeah, look, I know WWE cuts wrestlers every year after WrestleMania. Yeah. It's a tradition thing. But some of the names that they've cut in the last couple of weeks have left me shell-shocked.
0: Some of the reasons as well, like, oh, we want you to restructure your pay.
1: We're going to cut it by 50%.
0: We're going to cut it by 50%. I'm not where you're gone. I just think, you, as I said, for those of you who don't know what's going on, some new releases have been out. The New Day, Kofi Kingston and Xavier Woods.
1: Legendary tag team.
0: Gone.
1: Yeah, legendary tag team that have been around for well over 10 years. Won the tag team belts, I think, like a dozen times.
0: Yeah. Real prolific tag team.
1: Very talented.
0: Yep. So they're gone. Jeff Cobb, whoever he wrestled as, J.C. Mateo.
1: And Tongaloa. So a fair chunk of the bloodline.
0: The MFTs.
1: MFTs, what are they called? Bloodline Light or whatever. And apparently the rumour is that Tama Tonga, who is in the middle of a storyline, may also be on the way
0: out.
1: Is
0: that the rumour? That's the rumour.
1: He's still about. But Jacob Fatu, they stated last week that he had devastated the MFTs on SmackDown.
0: Yeah.
1: And maybe even Tala Tonga.
0: Yeah.
1: It may not be safe. Solo Sikoa may be the only one who's still safe. But let's face it, anyone between, all of them or just two of them from the MFTs could be gone.
0: Yeah. I mean, all the rumours going on that there is also a highly pushed member of the roster that did accept a 50% pay cut. And I haven't said the name. There's been no names out, but it's reported that there is one of the top stars agreed to have their pay cut to remain with the company. So
1: rumour is Damien Priest.
0: Damien Priest, wow.
1: That's the story.
0: Yeah, okay. Well,
1: because he's a guy who was a world champion a few years ago, and really the bloom is off the rose that
0: week. Yeah. And
1: could be Nakamura too.
0: Yeah. I mean, the thing is, they've just announced these record profits.
1: They gave pay rises to all their suits.
0: Isn't like The Rock, Hollywood Dwayne, getting something like $20 million a year or something crazy like that?
1: For basically doing nothing except ruin John Cena's retirement.
0: Yeah, just ruins everything he gets involved in.
1: He's your favourite wrestler.
0: Oh, I can't stand him. So, like, it's, as well, I think it's a tough time if you're a fan of WWE. I think the quality of the show has gone down. And then when you're seeing, you saw what WrestleMania was with all the ads and all that sort of stuff. You see how kind of corporate and just
1: soulless
0: it is.
1: The AI slop that they're adding to their booking and their music and their promo videos.
0: So the promo video, Zarya and Sol Ruka was just AI. It even got flagged as AI on YouTube.
1: Horrible.
0: Like just absolutely dreadful. So, if you're a wrestling fan, just say if you've watched WWE and you kind of there's other wrestling out there, I suggest you start watching it. And before we go, we've only got like 30 seconds.
1: Oh, okay.
0: Also, news about AEW not getting renewed on Warner Brothers. There's potential rumors.
1: That was a rumor. Uncle Dave Meltzer has shot those down. That was wrong.
0: Yeah. So I mean,
1: they're safe for 2027.
0: Yeah. Tumultuous time for wrestling.
1: Indeed.
0: A tumultuous time, Dan Leonard, will be for you next week, unfortunately.
1: Why's that?
0: I will not be in the studio.
1: No, don't tell me.
0: I have Norm Prendergast, the Ride Ripper, will be filling in.
1: No!
0: You'll be happy with that.
1: No!
0: So it'll be a great show. I'll set him up with some things to talk about.
1: Really?
0: I'll get a segment to send in as well. So, yes.
1: Why won't you be here? What are you doing?
0: I have a bunch of stuff. Anyway, that's the end. If you like Lou Reed, it's coming up next here. Thank you and good night.
2: And I hope to see you again soon. And I love you and thank you very much. Now, till we meet again.

0: here on the Babyface broadcast on True Triple R 88.5 FM. I'm your host, Lord Mark Williamson. Sitting across from me is Dan Leonard. We've already said what the show is multiple times tonight. So we are now looking outside of the world of professional.
1: Finally, I'm feeling a bit burnt out, I have to say.
0: This has been just non-stop sponsors, people phoning up,

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Nobody knows what I'm talking about. I got my own life to live. I don't know when it's going to die, when it's time for me to die. So let me live my life the way I want to.

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I'm Harry Scorpio. 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Ride, Hunters Hill, Gladesville and Eastwood. And we open the program with Lou Reed, track Sweet Jane, recorded in New York City in 1974. And we followed that with Jimi Hendrix from 1967, If Six Was Nine. And let's go with some more Lou Reed.

some excellent Lou Reed there, featuring players like Steve Hunter, Dick Wagner, Prakash John, Penty Whitey Glan, and Ray Colcord on keyboards. An excellent band and excellent album recorded in 1973. Here is the Beast of Bourbons now with Dropout.

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How do you think it feels from the Rock and Roll Animal album from 1973 featuring Lou Reed and his excellent band? Here now is The Stooges from 1969 in No Fun.

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1: Shut up.

Rock and Roll Rising, and of course many critics cite that Tumbling Dice track as the greatest Rolling Stone song of all time. It's certainly up there. Okay, here is some more Lou Reed and a great track off the Rock and Roll album, Rock and Roll Animal album, and it's called White Light, White Heat.

Lots of energy there from the Lou Reed and his band. Here is the Stems from Perth, 1988, and a track called Tears Me in Two.

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Here's a great track from Led Zeppelin, the great Led Zeppelin, Heartbreaker.

The Rock and Rolling Stones from 1980, playing the blues and rhythm and blues like nobody else can. Here is the Stooges and the track called Raw Power.

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Johnny 99 there from 1982. Bruce Springsteen. Johnny, you should not be waving that gun around. Here is the Atlantics, a classic band from Sydney's 60s, 60s, 70s, in fact, and a track called Come On.

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twice as hard there from the Black Crows. This is the Rock and Roll Rising program with Harry Scorpio. Here's another track from Susie. I Love Susie Quattro, The Wild One.

Rock and Roll Rising with Harry Scorpio, transmitting around our local area of Ryde, Hunters Hill, Gladesville and Eastwood. And here is one more from Susie, because I can't get enough of Susie. Here is Can the Can.

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1: Bringing you tunes to tickle your happy feet into action, this is Smokestack Lightning, and I'm Paul Newnham, the guy who knows where your dancing bones are. One fellow I know who can tickle your funny bones is the late Lucky Peterson, who was a child prodigy, appearing on The Tonight Show with Johnny Carson when he was only 5 years old. That was back in 1969, and now, a few years later, I guess you could say, well, if Lucky can't get you moving, it's time to just pack it up right here on Smokestack Lightning.

Mike Zito off his album Rock and Roll, a tribute to Chuck Berry. The CD is credited to Mike Zito and friends, and the friend on this song is Joe Bonamassa, playing guitar on the tune Wee Wee Hours. Johnny Bergen is most comfortable in front of an audience, and his CD, entitled simply Live, is testimony to that simple fact. This set was recorded on the fly at California's Redwood Cafe in front of a packed house, with no throwaway tracks and absolutely no do-overs, featuring guests like Charlie Musselwhite on harp, Nancy Wright on the sax, and Kit Anderson on guitar. This is When the Blues Man Comes to Town on Smokestack Lightning.

0: Harp, Charlie Musselwhite.
1: When the Blues Man comes to town, that's Johnny Bergen and the cream of the crop of West Coast blues talent, Charlie, Nancy Wright, and Kit Anderson. We have a tribute set to two musicians who passed away recently, but brought us all a whole lot of crazy good blues over the decades. I think you're going to like it right after this on Smokestack Lightning.
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1: You're tuned to Smokestack Lightning, and I'm Paul Lunam, your host. Whether you are gassing up and bluesing about town or being kind of calm and getting down on your home ground, this is the show to get you where you need to be. Well, it's time to amp it skyward as the blues band in heaven got a little bigger over the last few weeks. We lost two musicians who have provided part of the soundtrack to our lives for many, many decades, Rick Derringer and Joe Louis Walker. Let's start with Rick Derringer. He was born Richard Dean Zeringer, and he attained major achievements as both a musician and a producer. Derringer gained success early in his career with his band, The McCoys. Their debut single, Hang On Sloopy, became a number one hit in 1965. In 1973, Rick found solo success with his song Rock and Roll Hoochie Coo. He also worked extensively with brothers Edgar and Johnny Winter, playing guitar in both of their bands and producing all the brothers' gold and platinum albums, including Edgar Winter's hits Frankenstein and Free Ride. He played guitar on two hit power ballads, Air Supply's Making Love Out of Nothing at All, and Bonnie Tyler's Total Eclipse of the Heart. Let's start our tribute with his number one hit, Hang On Sloopy, but we'll do it with the Blues of Your Live version, here on Smokestack Lightning.

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The best blues in the world. Ha ha.

the second song of our Rick Derringer tribute off his Electra Blues CD and Unsung Hero of the Blues, which Rick Derringer truly was. We also lost a blues man named Louis Joseph Walker Jr., who was better known to us as Joe Louis Walker. He was an electric blues guitarist, singer, and blues historian, as was displayed across his career by his use of older material and older playing styles. Now, along with Robert Cray, James Armstrong, and many others, Walker is considered one of the new breeds of blues musicians, their music being blues-like rather than the old traditional blues music. Each of them blending ideas from a variety of sources like gut bucket blues, joyous gospel, and, you know, stone-style rock crunch, but all doing so with a sophistication beyond the reach of their forerunners. Walker learned his playing style by touring with diverse musicians like John Lee Hooker, Thelonious Monk, Willie Dixon, Steve Miller, Muddy Waters, and Jimi Hendrix, to name just a few. Walker died of a heart attack earlier this year. Joe was at his best in front of an audience. So, let's start there. From the album Live at Slim's, here's Joe Louis Walker with Fuss and Fight on Smokestack Lightning.

Hey there, this is Dom Turner from Rural Blues Project. And from the new music capital of the American South, you're listening to the best blues in the world, Smokestack Lightning.

0: Wrapping up our tribute to the late Joe Louis Walker from the CD Hellfire, we heard the song Black Girls. We appreciate all the music left to us by both Joe Louis Walker and Rick Derringer. I will be back with my last set for this hour. You're going to like what I picked out. I think, next on Smokestack Lightning.
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0: Welcome back to Smokestack Lightning. I'm your chairman of the Blues Board this hour, Paul Noonan, attempting to bring some order to the oftentimes wonderfully disorderly world of musical melody that we like to call the blues. Two of the most impactful bands in the modern blues era have been Canned Heat and the Mighty Flyer. Junior Watson played a major role in both bands over an extended period of time. In fact, Watson is a studio musician who can cite over 60 recording sessions in support of other artists like Charlie Musselwhite, Kim Wilson, Snooky Pryor, and many, many others. The Little Village Foundation label put out an album about 5 years ago with the title Nothing to It But to Do It. And who is up front and center on guitar? Junior Watson. With Alabama Mike on the vocal, this is That's Tough on Smokestack Lightning.

Taya Chani from Sydney, Australia, and from the new music capital of the American South, Orlando, Florida. You're listening to Smokestack Lightning, the best blues in the world.

Hailing from the land of the rising sun, those are the Tokyo Tramps, a group of American roots music fanatics. The band was born in Boston in 1999 after the members made a trip to Louisiana and fell in love with Delta-style blues. Their album is If I Die Tomorrow, and the track we chose is Retro.

Well, I see Rob McKinney wandering kind of aimlessly among these halls here at the I Like a Nickel Studios. He's all covered in dust, and he's singing blues songs from days gone by. So that must mean he's loaded up on albums from the record vaults, and he'll be bringing you a brand new Best of Smokestack Lightning after the top of the hour. Stay tuned for that. I'm Paul Noonan. I wish you all peace, love, and good blues on Smokestack Lightning.

broadcasting from the new music capital of the American South, Orlando, Florida, this is the best of Smokestack Lightning. And I'm your host, Rob McKinney. The Smokestack team has accumulated a digital blues music library that is the best in the world, and we've selected only the grooviest music from our collection, which we are now bringing to you as the best of Smokestack Lightning. One full hour of smoking hot blues guaranteed to keep your hips swinging and your toes tapping. Up first is Austin, Texas drummer Doyle Bromhall, and in 1994 he put out a CD called Bird Nest on the Ground. Here he is with Change It.

Johnny Lang and Lie to Me from the album of the same name. That was released in 1996, one day before Johnny turned 16. Renee Austin is a singer from Minnesota, and she's also a six-time Minnesota Music Award winner. From her third album called Right About Love, this is Mouth of the Delta on the Best of Smokestack Lightning.

0: guitar man Ricky Fonte and Drive, pulled from his 2004 CD on Virgin Records called Rewind. The Best of Smokestack Lightning will continue right after this.
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This is the Best of Smokestack Lightning. I'm your host, Rob McKinney, and it's time for our weekly blast from the past as we dig deep into the record vaults for some of the best blues ever recorded. Mr. Peabody set the Wayback Machine for 1974, the year President Nixon resigned following the Watergate scandal. Happy Days, a sitcom about life in the 1950s, debuted while the show's Here's Lucy and the Brady Bunch went off the air. And The Rumble in the Jungle takes place in Zaire, where Muhammad Ali knocks out George Foreman in 8 rounds to regain the heavyweight title. Guitarist Freddie King was touring, and he released the album live at the Electric Ballroom. So here's Freddie with Key to the Highway.

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After a while, all the ship left the land. And the little ones went on their way to their destination. I still sit there.

John Lee Hooker, and I Can Cover the Waterfront, which we grabbed off his The Ultimate Collection, put out by Rhino Records. In 1967, one of the best party tunes ever was put out by Etta James and Sugar Pie DeSanto. It's called In the Basement Part 1 on the Best of Smokestack Lightning.

0: From 1950, that's the West Coast blues man Lowell Folsom with 3 o'clock blues off his classic cuts 1946 to 1953 album. More of the Best of Smokestack Lightning is just a minute away. Your job, stay right here.
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0: This is your host, Rob McKinney, giving you nothing but the biggest hits in the blues from all around the world. It's been said that the term soul blues was invented to describe Johnny Rawls' music, and I believe it. In 2011, he put out a CD called Memphis Still Got Soul, and from it, this is Blind, Crippled, and Crazy.

Doing the old Robert Johnson, Jim. Come on in my kitchen. That's five-time Grammy Award winner Keb Moe from his Keb Moe album. In next is the late guitar slinger Nick Curran and Drive Me Crazy from the very fun Dr. Velvet CD he released on the Blind Pig label in 2003. Here's Nick Curran on the Best of Smokestack Lightning.

Stevie Guitar Miller and All Your Love from his Bingo CD. No doubt the Steve Miller Band provided the soundtrack for the late 1970s, but he's continued to be a prolific recorder, even if his songs haven't been on the radio as much. We are glad to give his 2010 CD Bingo a little airtime. Moreland and Arbuckle are up next with Gonna Send You Back to Georgia from their 1861 CD on the Best of Smokestack Lightning.

Marlon and Arbuckle, going to send you back to Georgia. They're putting the finishing touch on the Best of Smokestack Lightning for this week. Now, before I sanitize the control board, wipe down the turntables, and make my exit from the broadcast booth, let me ask all you listeners and fans of Smokestack Lightning to do what you can to support your favorite blues artists. I mention this because live performance is the most important button to push on the blues machine. It's how the blues artists we play on this show pay their bills. 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Before we go, let's listen to Melvin Taylor while he's talking to Annie Mae on his CD. Melvin Taylor Plays the Blues for You. And we'll see you next week.

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It's the now sound. 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

0: Welcome back, Triple R, 88.5 FM. Now, sorry, I remember hearing, I was saying to Sammy just before, I was listening to Natalie a little bit during the week, and I remember her saying, people come in here and play around with the switchboards and push all the buttons and change and things they work. So, yeah, there's might be a couple of little things are not sort of working in here at the moment. But anyway, Dolly Parton, how good's that?
1: So she's just good. Did you know that she used her acrylic nails to make the music?
0: Like, oh, really?
1: No. Yeah, she used her acrylic nails because she wanted like some sort of sound, and she was like, "I just want something like this." So she recorded her going like with her nails.
0: There you go. You're on top of it.
1: Just a fan.
0: That is someone I would love to meet.
1: Yeah,
0: I couldn't think of anyone else better. She'd have to be knocking on 80s doors. 80s. I reckon she's well into her 80s. So.
1: Yeah, probably. Why do you like her so much?
0: I like her southern accent.
1: Yeah.
0: I like the way she looks. I like the way she sings. I like the way she acts.
1: Yeah.
0: So, I used to say this going back many years ago when I had Moxo sitting in here in the studio with me. He'd be up there at Chicho's Cafe in Hunters Hill now, the table of knowledge up there. There's a table of knowledge everywhere you go now. Gone are the days of all the ladies sitting around having a cup of tea and a coffee and
1: all
0: talking. I said it last week, I think. All the blokes are in the cafes now and all the ladies are in
1: it's
0: the pubs.
1: Cute. All the ladies are in the pubs.
0: I'm going to I think it's a 40th birthday party tomorrow night with the two twins, friends of mine, Kristen and Brianne. So happy birthday, girls. And their husbands stay at home.
1: And they're
0: at the pub in the afternoons drinking schooners with all
1: the
0: boys.
1: That's my dream, honestly.
0: That's
1: legendary.
0: I know.
1: And, why not?
0: And they drink schooners. They sit in there and they drink. I don't go to pubs. Like a lot of people go a couple of years ago. I loved it, but I've cut right back on like drinking and going to pubs and everything.
1: That's good.
0: But I'll go in there, and if I do go in, I only drink mid-strength beers.
1: Yep.
0: And they look at me and go, "I'll have a go, you soft bastard. Get on the full strength."
1: Dude, my fave is the Guinness. Always. At my 21st birthday, my parents got us all a bit slosh. They brought out like 20 Guinnesses and like got everyone to go up and see who could split the G. And then I think after that, everything just went downhill for me, honestly.
0: Good old dark ale. Because I don't drink it much, but I have had one. But I find with Guinness, you've got to obviously go somewhere who can actually pour a good Guinness.
1: Yeah,
0: and
1: otherwise
0: make a
1: they're
0: good,
1: so bad
0: yeah.
1: from the can. They're not great.
0: Generally, the Rocks is where you get the best
1: really?
0: Ones in the Rocks.
1: I want to go to Irish. Dublin. I really want to get one from there. Go to the Guinness factory.
0: I don't know. I don't know if I could. Is there certain countries around the world you couldn't go to because of their accent? Just piss you off?
1: South Africa?
0: Yeah, damn.
1: Probably.
0: Yeah.
1: I can't. I'm not. I don't know. They. I don't like the accent. We've got a few of them where I work.
0: Irish.
1: Really?
0: Nothing against Ireland or the Irish, but I don't know if I could put up with their accent.
1: Love the Irish accent
0: really?
1: And the Scottish accent. Love it. It's my fave. It's so cool.
0: What about the Poms? You got the normal like, "Hello, how you going, mate?"
1: And how's it going, mate?
0: But then you got the other ones.
1: The posh?
0: Not the posh. I don't know. It's sort of like a cross between a Pommy and an Irish accent. They're real, like you can't understand. Yeah, you can't understand them. And I'm like, no, I couldn't deal with that. You know.
1: Yeah, that's fair.
0: You're on the bloody pub. So
1: I just think they're exotic. I like them.

0: But I love the American Southern accent.
1: See, no, I'm the opposite. I would way prefer a Brit. I don't know the American accent. Like, it just annoys me when they talk like this.
0: Yeah, but that, see, but the American Southern accent.
1: Oh.
0: So I was on an airplane when I was going from San Diego to New York, and there was a girl beside me with her partner, and they were talking, and it, she was talking normally, but it sounds like she was whispering.
1: Oh.
0: So, and she was going like, so are we going to go to see this like a Times Square? How can I do
1: Times
0: a girl?
1: Square.
0: Yeah, you do it.
1: Yeah. I'm just going over here just to go to the Times Square.
0: Yeah, something like that. Well, Dolly Parton.
1: Yeah. Yeah, so, true. She's quite soft-spoken. Okay.
0: It was like a southern, so it wasn't that, right. Hey, how you going? We're American.
1: Yeah.
0: All great states of America. It wasn't that. It was real like soft and southern voice.
1: Yeah.
0: And,
1: to be fair, I've never been over there, so I don't really know if I've enjoyed
0: even
1: that much.
0: Yeah. So even I think the blokes have better accents. Like, it's just a softer speaking. We'll have to try and get some in an ad break. We'll try and get up a southerner talking.
1: Southern
0: we'll
1: accent.
0: See if we can get someone to.
1: Yeah, let's do it.
0: I think I'm pretty sure there's a singer. I think there's a singer who, what's her name? She won American Idol. And she sings, like, you know.
1: Is she a southerner?
0: Baby, you don't know a thing. Yeah, I'll think about it. I'll find that song. I'll sing it out. What I'll do is we'll go to a short ad break and then
1: we'll find
0: a southerner accent and we'll come back here on 2RRR. 7:23, you are with AJ. 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
0: Ah, yeah, Sam, welcome back, 88.5 FM. This is the Morning Hit Up. You are with AJ, sometimes the perfect panel puncher from Putney, but anyway, I've just had a little bit of a Barry Crocker in here this morning, but all good. We found our way. There has been little glitches I've heard during the week with other announcers on here. So, Sam, you see the photo up there on that wall? Is that a mo?
1: Yeah, I think so.
0: Someone's stuck a
1: moustache on the wall.
0: Yeah, a moustache.
1: We were trying to find this Southern American singer, and we're thinking maybe Kelly Clarkson, but she sounds, I don't know if it is.
0: What I'll do is, so you can send me a text message in here on 0412 777 885. Now, I believe a lot of people sent messages last week, but I forgot to go on there and check them. So
1: probably read them.
0: To all the people who sent messages last week, I apologise because I got so much paperwork in front of me this morning from preparing for this show. It's unbelievable. But
1: one piece of paper.
0: One piece of white A4 paper. And all it's got on the top is Dolphins 44, Dogs 12. But I'll talk all NRL after the 8 o'clock news. That's when We'll do all that sort of stuff. And but yeah, I 0412 777 885. If you want to send us a text message, if you know anyone who's got the southern a female Southern American accent, that real soft talking, or a singer, or anyone, let us know, or you can just say hello. G'day, and we'll, you know, you might be traffic problems out there, which I usually do, which I'll check.
1: Hopefully,
0: that.
1: It's not me broken down on the road.
0: Nah, you'll be fine. Oh, wow, look at this.
1: Oh, gosh.
0: Okay, rightio, the traffic for you. Milperra M5 motorway at Beaconsfield Street, breakdown of a car. Liverpool Elizabeth Drive at Flowerdale Road, breakdown of a truck. Bankstown Chapel Road and French Avenue, traffic lights are flashing yellow. I wonder if they just decided to flash green Monday or flash red, just flash yellow all the time. Cataract, go and get them done if you can't see. No, Cataract's actually in a suburb near Appen Road and what's that? Baden Powell Drive. So there's a crash there, a car. Gosh. Gregory's Hill, all out west. Are you Westies been on the
1: people
0: fizz?
1: People are active.
0: You've been
1: morning.
0: On the fizz last night. You're all at Gregory's Hill, Camden Valley Way at Rodeo Road. Traffic lights, they're having a flash too. They're flashing yellow. Everyone's doing a little bit of
1: busy
0: a flash.
1: Morning.
0: Yes, especially in the western suburbs of Sydney. It's
1: maybe
0: all,
1: their batteries have messed up from the cold.
0: I know. Well, I just put my car in to get – well, it's not my car. It's just a work car in to get service the other day because all the lights were flashing on it and they're still flashing.
1: It's like we were saying before, it's like a soundboard with all the lights that are in my car on the dash. It's really scary.
0: I was actually thinking the other day because I'm not the sharpest tool in the shed, and this is – I'm going to show my stupidity right here, right now, gosh. People. So even – I don't know it. You might not know it. Everybody might know it, but I don't know – I heard, like, when I hear the electric vehicles pull up alongside me, I think, do they need to be serviced?
1: Ooh, yeah, right?
0: Well, what are they servicing, a battery?
1: Yeah, I think so. And, like, if the brakes and stuff, right?
0: Oh, well, you're right.
1: Mm-hmm. Mm-hmm. You wouldn't think my car just broke down, would you?
0: No, well, yours is not electric.
1: Yeah, I know. So. Well, I think my parents are planning on buying an electric car soon. I think it's all the rave.
0: Yeah. I wouldn't buy electric because what if they want to jump in the car and say, oh, let's go for a lovely drive to Queensland?
1: Yeah,
0: I
1: suppose if you have two cars, like, it's good.
0: Get hybrid.
1: Like, hybrid's good too.
0: So that way you can just go electric and then when that runs out, you go top it up with fuel.
1: Yeah, that's fair. I think it's just like if you have, like, two cars, one of them can be, like, your long-distance one if you're going somewhere. But I think the furthest we'd go in a new car would be, like, Crescent Head.
0: Yeah, well, my sister-in-law, she's got the newest Porsche out.
1: Oh, my gosh.
0: And she lives in – they live in Tennyson. Mm-hmm. And but she just uses it to go from Tennyson, Putney to North Ryde, and then she comes back home and they've got the charging point in their garage. Yeah. So her car never goes. They don't drive any further than
1: there's
0: that.
1: Only
0: really.
1: There's only going to be, like, more charging points as we go.
0: I know, but
1: there's
0: they're lining up on freeways. You wait hours to get in there.
1: Oh, are they?
0: Yes.
1: Oh,
0: so, but anyway, the 7:30 news is up next. We'll be back straight after this here on 2RRR, 88.5 FM.
6: This is ANU's New South Wales. I'm Lee Harrison. More than a dozen women and children with alleged links to the Islamic State have now arrived in Australia. Three of the so-called ISIS brides have returned from Syria and now in police custody. One of them has been charged with entering a declared conflict zone and joining ISIS. Reporter Sarah Stewart says the 32-year-old is due in a Sydney court today.
7: It will be alleged in court that this 32-year-old woman left Australia in 2015. She went over to Syria to join her husband, who had previously fled Australia to join ISIS.
6: A man's been taken into custody after a pursuit and crash in Sydney's northwest. Officers initiated a chase at Castle Hill after a black BMW failed to stop. It was called off due to safety concerns. The car was then involved in a crash with another vehicle at Pennant Hills. The driver was arrested at the scene. Police say they've now made their final arrest as part of a crackdown which has seized the largest amount of child abuse material in the state's history. A total of 62 people have now been charged under Strike Force Glandor. A 37-year-old is facing 21 charges. And a 25-year-old prisoner from Wellington Jail in Western New South Wales has died after being stabbed. Police say he was stabbed yesterday by another inmate who's been charged with murder. An independent inquiry has examined the builder behind metro stations at the new Western Sydney International Airport. It's found about 10 subcontractors working for construction giant WeBuild may have broken a range of civil or criminal laws. The state government has called in multiple state and federal agencies to conduct further investigations. And a report has found Sydney could be missing out on billions of dollars a year because of how it's perceived on the world stage. To sport now, the Dolphins have run rampant over the Bulldogs with a 44-12 victory on home soil. It's the Finns' fifth win of the season and their second back-to-back after last week's domination over the Melbourne Storm. Coach Christian Wolfe praising his squad's resilience after a sloppy start.
8: But look, what I liked about that too is that we put a lot of pressure on ourselves. We defended really well. Penalty count and your tackles in the cage and all those things were massive against us. But you know, we didn't concede too many points. We gave ourselves a chance to stay in the game.
6: Swifts star Paige Hadley will make her return to Super Netball this weekend against the Lightning, taking to the court just 10 weeks after the birth of her first child. And Mitch Marsh's Lucknow Super Giants have clinched a 9-run IPL win over the Royal Challengers. This is Air News, New South Wales.

0: Yes, it's the morning hit up with the perfect panel puncher from Putney, AJ Jarvis. Heard only on your local Sound of the World, 2RRR 88.5 FM. 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
1: Thanks, Trendsetter. Welcome back. 3RRR 88.5 FM. Now, I've got Sammy in...
2: Good morning.
1: Good morning. How are you?
2: I'm so good.
1: You're going great, Gunge. You're going better than your car this morning.
2: Yep.
1: But try. I've got her intrigued now with the accents.
2: Yes.
1: And which one did you say?
2: So Dolly Parton, who we were talking about before, is an East Tennessee Appalachian accent.
1: Okay.
2: No idea what that means. It says it's described as a soft, musical, steely southern drawl rooted in the Smoky Mountains where she was raised.
1: Right, yeah. Well, let's just see.
2: It's kind of cool.
1: I can just see if I can get something up here of Dolly talk. Let me see if I can find something. Come on, Dolly, when you're ready. Hang on.
3: It had already proved itself.
4: Well, so. You had some redemption, Whitney Houston, then...
3: Well,
4: many
3: yes.
4: years later.
1: Definitely.
3: Well,
1: that's
3: true. Yes. When Whitney recorded, I was like, oh, good, because now I own 100% of the publishing, 100% of the writing, and I did really well with that. But I didn't blame Elvis, and I didn't blame Colonel Tom.
1: But you've got to remember, she's very old.
3: It was a decision
1: she's
3: I had to make at the time, and I'm glad I did.
2: Glad
4: I
2: did.
4: Whitney Houston recorded it, which made it
1: so you imagine her when she's, say,
4: not only made
1: you know, like 30,
2: yeah.
1: talking, but she's...
4: As you yourself
1: let me just have said, another listen.
4: Hey, here it comes again. That really was
1: it's
4: a great
1: Dolly Parton talking to
4: Whitney Houston,
2: old mate,
4: African American
1: yeah.
4: heritage
1: champion.
4: You from the mountains of East Tennessee.
2: Here we go.
4: What went through your mind when it was Whitney Houston who brought the song
1: back? About you,
2: he's got a cool
4: a
2: voice too.
1: You reckon?
2: Bestseller. Yeah.
3: Well, it was overwhelming because I'd always loved her singing anyway. I mean, what a voice she had. I mean, at that time, nobody could out-sing her. But when I heard it, my heart just stopped. I just couldn't believe that my little song...
1: So she's,
3: little song,
1: yeah, so you get my drift there.
2: Yeah, she's
1: but
2: cool
1: you
2: voice.
1: Imagine a sort of a lot, a bit younger.
2: Yeah.
1: You know what I mean?
2: Dolly Parton, but younger.
1: Yeah, so...
2: She's got a cool voice.
1: So whatever you said, that's the accent. We can sort of try and narrate it down
2: so
1: a little bit
2: So that's your fave accent.
1: That's my fave accent.
2: Right.
1: So
2: okay.
1: Like I said, I heard that on an aeroplane.
2: Mm-hmm.
1: I'll tell you what, too. Flying across America from LA or wherever it's San Diego, LA to New York at nighttime is the scariest
2: the
1: thing
2: eye.
1: I've ever done. Mate,
2: really?
1: You'd be sitting on the plane and I had a window seat. The amount of planes coming up at you, coming from
2: Serious?
1: Underneath you, coming at you, cross. I'd be sitting there looking out the window and like a plane would just go right up and from underneath you, up and out. And
2: oh, my God.
1: And then they're coming at you, then go under you, then you'll just see going past you.
2: Freaky. And I don't think that's ever happened to me before.
1: If you go on and look at... live air traffic, like across America, you'll
2: yes.
1: see them all.
2: It's, flight radar.
1: Oh, it's unbelievable. I was telling, I don't know if I mentioned this last week, it was a few weeks back before you come in here in the hot seat. There's a radio show that broadcast airplanes.
2: Really?
1: Yeah, so I don't know how I come across it. I think I wasn't going through the channels in a car or anything. I was I come up on my phone and it's like two blokes sitting there and they do like 6 to 9 a.m. and then there's other hosts that come on and they'll sit there and they'll go, rightio, we're sitting out here at Sydney Airport. Oh, and here comes the Emirates A380 coming in from Istanbul. They're approaching at 100, you know, blah, blah, this, at their altitude.
2: Yeah.
1: Oh, look at him coming. The wings are out. He's got the flaps down. He's coming in, Lance. It's a little
2: bit
1: windy.
2: That's so niche. Like,
1: yeah.
2: Why?
1: And the whole show's about the planes coming in, how they're landing, and
2: people do that with like buses and trains. They have like a little book and they try to see every bus in Sydney or something.
1: Yes. No. Well, I do part time work with the cruise passenger ships that come into Sydney Harbour,
2: mm-hmm.
1: and a mate of mine, he lives up in Nelson Bay, and he follows it. He tracks it. He'll say, oh, where are you today? And I'll say at work, and he'll go, oh, you're loading Anthem of the Seas. And I go, how do you know that? He goes, oh, I love tracking the cruise
2: so
1: passenger
2: random.
1: Ships around the world. I said, get a life, champion.
2: I want to know, like, how do people get these, like, interests? Like, at what point does this, are you like, oh, my God, I want to track all the cruise ships?
1: Yes.
2: Like, where does that come from? Do you know what I mean?
1: I know. Well,
2: it always surprises me.
1: I'm always fascinated with aeroplanes.
2: Yeah, okay.
1: I love them. I still look at them today and just go, how the bloody hell?
2: Does
1: I know,
2: they
1: got engines, but...
2: Isn't it cool that they're just like shaped like a bird? Like we looked at that and we were like, yeah, perfect. Let's make it like that.
1: Yes. Imagine like the very first one testing them. Yeah. Flying, the crashes. You only had one shot.
2: That's it.
1: That's it.
2: One and done.
1: Yeah, one shot at life, and you want to try and fly an aeroplane when you're unbelievable. Good on them. Do you reckon we really went to the moon or not? And do you reckon Artemis 2 was really went up around the moon?
2: Yeah, I think so. What's the point of lying about it?
1: Yeah, exactly.
2: Like, what do they get out of that?
1: Yeah, exactly. I don't know. I'm just still skeptical. Like, I just think.
2: Really?
1: Yeah.
2: Why? Tell me your reasons. Why do you think it's?
1: If you're gonna go up, if we've already been to the moon before.
2: Why go up?
1: Why do we go up again and just go around it and not land on it again and just go, hey, look, we're here, and then jump back on a ship and come back? Like, we're a lot more intelligent than what we were back then. Why go and do a loop of that? It's like going to war and not firing a shot.
2: I think it's just because, like, science is, like, observational. So I think it was something to do with trying to get to Mars, and also we'd never been around that side of the moon. I think I heard something. It's something about the swing back or something from the moon. They were trying to take notes of something to help them get to Mars.
1: Okay.
2: I think it was just another step along the path to get there. You know what I mean?
1: Okay.
2: That's my thoughts.
1: No, you're right. I want to believe it, but I don't disagree, but I'm just
2: really?
1: Thinking...
2: Really? That is crazy.
1: Yeah. And,
2: you should get on, like, a Reddit thread and really just go down, and there'd be some unbelievers in there.
1: Yeah, and they you get all that, like, on social media, and now that we're talking about it, our phones will be listening.
2: Yeah, probably.
1: As soon as we go on to social media... It will... I guarantee it will pop up.
2: And I had a science teacher who... saved, I think it was like $1 million or something, and she was like, I want to die on the moon. So she's like, got it, probably fake, but she's like, I've got a separate bank account and I've got this much money, and I'm gonna go up to the moon when I'm dying, and I'm gonna die up there. And I'm like, why would they send you to the moon?
1: You just went into a southern accent.
2: Did I?
1: You're just going into a southern
2: accent. Really? I'm just going crazy this morning.
1: Yeah, when does she know she's gonna die, or she wants her ashes to go there, or she actually wants to be alive?
2: I think she wants
1: there.
2: To be alive and be on the moon. She was a bit of a cracker.
1: Well, I've got an idea then for this cracker. We can just send her up there, and then you just push her out with no spacesuit on.
2: Go all blue.
1: Straight away. Yeah, there you go.
2: But I think that was the whole... I think she wants to actually die up there on the moon.
1: Wow.
2: I don't know.
1: Shout
2: out to
1: what
2: my
1: if
2: future.
1: Her kids want to go and visit her and put flowers on her grave up there?
2: Yeah,
1: it's a long trek. Flowers will die before you get there, champion.
2: There was this thing, actually. You can put your name and, like, details on a USB stick and send it up to the moon. Like, ages ago. So it would be, like, this tiny little chip, and I think, like, millions of people put their name on the USB. So you could be like, your name's on the moon. So my name is on the moon, technically. It's on a space shuttle.
1: There you go. You're there.
2: I got my name on the moon, and all my family, and all my friends. I put them all on the moon.
1: When you're up there.
2: Yeah, how will they know?
1: Yeah, I know, exactly. So, but anyway, we'll wait and see when are they meant to be going back to the moon again?
2: I have no idea.
1: Because didn't they say, now that they've done that, they've worked out the gravitational pull and...
2: Something
1: it's weird how it burns up. Why? This is what's got me. We need to get a scientist on this show, but it's probably not you don't have to be the sharpest tool in the shed to probably work it out, but I just not my cup of tea. Well, I'm interested, but I just don't know. Why is it we burn coming into the atmosphere? Why aren't we burning going out of it also?
2: Because you're going like so fast and you're going like free falling, right?
1: And what about when we're going out? Why aren't we. Why isn't it burning when we're going out the same as when it burns coming in?
2: It does, doesn't it?
1: No.
2: Huh.
1: No.
2: I don't know. Maybe it's like the pressure of going up. Like we've got something like pushing us up. But like if you're falling, because you'd be falling faster than you're going, wouldn't you?
1: Well, they're coming in at decent speed.
2: Yeah. But
1: we're going out at decent speeds too.
2: But yeah, I don't know.
1: I don't know.
2: Maybe it's something about the speed coming in is faster than the speed going out. So it causes it to like heat up. Dude, I don't know. I didn't do science. I gave up.
1: I don't know. But anyway, we'll try and get... We'll
2: get my old science teacher.
1: Yeah, look, 0412-777-885. I'll try and check if I remember. I will check the messages and we can have a little look. Rightio, what sort of music would you like to hear this morning? Anything? Are you happy with what I play? Would you like a bit of the music from the daughter of the famous singer who picked me up?
2: Yeah, let's do some bit of Jilly Bowl.
1: Alrighty, here we go. Billy Joel, My Life. 7:42, you're with AJ. Sammy in studio with me.
2: Jilly Bowl.
1: Here is Billy. Jilly Bowl, is it?
2: Jilly Bowl, Billy Joel.
1: Billy Joel. On air right now on 2RRR 88.5 FM. If you want to send us a text message, 0412-777-885. You're with AJ. Hello, good morning. And welcome to Fridays. Beautiful sunny day, day top 10 of 20 degrees here in the Harbour City.

0: Ah, yes, there he is, Billy Joel. I didn't get to meet him when I was in the Hamptons, but met his daughter. I got the look, I don't want to be too rude or too abrupt, but like, put it this way, one daughter looks like Christy Brinkley, the mum, who's a very attractive lady. And Billy Joel, look, age hasn't been good to him, I don't reckon, but I got that daughter who picked me up. So any hoots, I've got to be thankful that I, she was a lovely girl. And but anyway, we've just discovered, mm-hmm. Do you want to explain the Artemis crew? And they're going back to the moon in
1: a few years.
0: A few years' time, thanks to...
1: Yeah, so we were asking why they didn't burn up when they were leaving the atmosphere, but then they burned up when they were going in. But Andrew, thank you, Andrew, said the exit speed from the... Andrew's my father. The exit speed from the atmosphere is way less than on re-entry, about 45,000 kilometres an hour, which explains why they don't burn up on launch. Thank you.
0: What about that? Your dad's That's a very intelligent Dr. Google man. There. Thank you, Andrew. And is Andrew a Manly supporter?
1: He is, big time.
0: Oh, okay, I had a Luke Brooks. He sent me a couple of tickets, and I sent him back and told him to shove them.
1: I don't want to go see you.
0: My team play this afternoon, so I'll be looking forward to watching the Mighty Roosters. And just remember, peoples, the Roosters are under strength at the moment. They're still missing Billy Smith. There's a bit of shit going on with Spencer Lenu. Apparently, he's not getting much game time and may want out or whatnot. But Trent Robinson come out yesterday and hosed that down. But I'll be watching them this afternoon.
1: You see you going?
0: No, I don't go to many because I've been a football coach a long time and been to heaps of games and like I get offered so many. I just couldn't be bothered.
1: So where do you go? Just go home?
0: I don't go home. I got ants in my pants. I can't sit at home.
1: I'm gonna be out. The same.
0: But I just don't like to go far. Yeah. I just couldn't be bothered. Find me, you know, like a good bar where I can have a cold beer and that's it. I can get to the bar, I can get to the bathroom.
1: Yep.
0: I don't have to worry about sitting in traffic, getting out of games. I couldn't be bothered about big crowds.
1: Yeah, that's so fair.
0: You're with me?
1: It is a lot.
0: So, and then to travel to, like I said, I got off ticket to Brookvale Oval.
1: No. Too far.
0: The
1: beach is bubble.
0: I'm not going into that bubble. I still haven't even been to the new stadium, Allianz Stadium.
1: Serious?
0: No, I go to Royal Randwick, have you?
1: Yeah, I think so.
0: I'm at Royal Randwick all the time because I like going out. I'd rather go out during the day and be home, not home, but just locally by early afternoon. So the races are right up my alley.
1: I love the races.
0: The first race is like... Well, now in winter, the first race is like 11:30.
1: Yeah.
0: So you can hit the fizz. Hit the fizz early, and then like the last race is around 4 o'clock, and you're done.
1: Yeah.
0: Like you can go back home, and you're home by 5 o'clock, or you can go to a local.
1: Yeah.
0: So,
1: I do love the races. I was a bit traumatized though. I went to the one. There was one in the UK, Chepstow races, but they do like the hurdles.
0: Oh. Right.
1: And I didn't like that.
0: Ah, they're crap. Really,
1: yeah. And we saw one of the horses like break its leg. Actually, story time. It was so sad. So there's this little girl in front of us, and it was one of the hurdle races. And she was like, oh, that's my horse running. Like her family's horse, but like, you know, her horse. She was like, number 5, blah, blah, blah. Anyway, race started the hurdle. So they're all going at the same time, jumping over these bloody little mounds or whatever. Yep. And one of the horses breaks its leg, and she just starts bawling. And it was her horse.
0: Oh.
1: And it broke its leg, and I was like, oh, God. Like, it looked like you could see it running on the screen and everything, and it just went backwards from the joint. And we were like, forwards. I was like, I don't know what's going to happen there. But she was just bawling. And then some of my mates were like, oh, my God, I'm never going to a races again. And I was like, it's just the hurdles. The hurdles are what's the problem.
0: Yes. No, you're 100% right. And I had this argument with... Bjorn Baker, he's your dad, I know, does your dad, Andrew, follow the horse
1: race? He does, big time.
0: Okay, well, I'm good friends with Bjorn Baker, so he's one of Australia's leading trainers. You got Chris Waller, and then under him, you've probably got Bjorn Baker, who's next best trainer in Australia. So he lives locally. Bjorn, he's been on this show, and I do a lot of emceeing gigs with Bjorn. Like, we go around sports luncheons, and I interview him and talk shit for about an hour. He's so good, you don't have to interview him. And he never answers the question you ask him. So this is like my run sheet when I go and do a, like a sports lunch. Like all the other A4. MCs. Yeah. All the, look, I'm an hour into the show nearly and I've still got dogs, dolphins 44, dogs 12. That's all I've got written down. That's my preparation that for this week, champions. So, but I'll say to Bjorn Baker, rightio, we're heading into the Everest Carnival, the biggest race in Australia. Now it's overtaken the Melbourne Cup with viewers.
1: Oh, has it?
0: Yes. So, okay. And I'll say, now you got a runner in the Everest, mate. How do you think your horse will go in this race? And he, and he'll sit there and he'll look at me and he'll look at someone in the crowd and he'll go, hey, AJ, see, look at over there, Keithy. Keithy's a mad All Black supporter and the All Blacks are bloody. And I said, well, you, and I'm like, he goes off on a tangent talking about the Wallabies and rugby union and everything. And then about 5 minutes later, he'll come back and he'll go, ah, okay, so the Everest, yeah, I got a horse. And I'm like, answer the question. So you don't have to.
1: Yeah, he just talks.
0: In a nutshell, you'd say you don't have to have a big run sheet to interview him.
1: Yeah, just one dot point.
0: But I don't have a run sheet when I interview any of them. Yeah. So I've done like a lot of like all the cricketers, Brad Haddin and Nathan Lyon and what's his name? We just got arrested for drink driving.
1: Really? Who?
0: The little the batsman having a mental block. Andrew, you remember? he's married to Candace Fowles on.
1: The chick?
0: Yeah.
1: Pat Cummins?
0: Nah, Pat Cummins, you don't know where he lives. Anyway, but all the people, that, like the big man, Daryl Broman, you don't, all these people I've interviewed, I don't write nothing down. I just shoot the breeze. All the footballers, Mitch Moses, Brooksy.
1: They probably prefer that too, though, right?
0: Yeah, it's just easy. I don't try and go in depth, or some other MCs like to go right in depth and everything. Like, you're at a sports lunch, lighten up, Francis, I say. But I forgot where I was going with this anyway. Failing to prepare, you're preparing to fail. But thank you, Andrew, for so his message actually said, so Sammy's dad, hi team, the Artemis mission will land on the moon on the third trip in a few years, I think. So Andrew, I think, none of us are
1: 100%.
0: Sure. The exit speed from the atmosphere is way less than the re-entry, about 45,000 kilometres an hour, which explains why they don't burn up at on launch.
1: And
0: so
1: it was Dave Warner who got arrested.
0: Dave Warner.
1: Thank you, Andrew.
0: There you go. Andrew again. We've got probably one listener out there. Yeah, so there you go, Davey Warner. So if you go on my, I think we're friends, Sammy, on Instagram. Yes. You'll see probably a lot of the people. I've had in here Lottie Takiri. You might know him. Wendell Saylor.
1: Mm.
0: I've had prime ministers, premiers in here. Who's sitting right where you are.
1: Oh, stop it. Comfy seat.
0: Going back over the last 16 years.
1: Who's the bloody
0: years,
1: prime minister?
0: What's his name? Now, I'm having a mental
1: block. Oh, my God, struggling.
0: Yes.
1: Was he the last
0: one? Scott Morrison.
1: You had Scott Morrison in. Oh, gosh.
0: Yes, and then I had Susan Ley. She was the opposition leader who recently.
1: Is she the blondie?
0: Yeah.
1: Yes, okay.
0: Susan Ley.
1: She scares me.
0: I had a couple of beers the other night with Jerome Laxall. He's Labor. He's one of the federal
1: members. How do you know all these people, AJ?
0: They come to me, honestly.
1: Actually insane.
0: He came to me the other night and he just said, because I was talking about Putney Bowling Club, how it got shut down.
1: Okay.
0: And that was our local down there.
1: Right.
0: And to cut a long story short, like the club didn't have the funds to maintain itself and keep going. But there's another big club in Ryde that wants to knock down, rebuild, and they were looking for somewhere to move to for about 5 years.
1: Yeah.
0: But the council said no.
1: Okay.
0: So it was like a no-brainer. Why wouldn't you just say, listen, guys, yeah, you guys can just move in there. They're going to renovate the little Putney Bowling Club, make it look good, and then whilst they rebuild their new club, which is like a 5-minute drive away, Ryde X Servicemen's Club and Putney Bowling. It's only about 5 minutes. Mm-hmm. And then I said, well, what's going to happen if the club here's going good and your new club's ready? He said, well, we'll keep both.
1: Huh.
0: Anyway, so I've spoken to both sides of politics, Liberal and Labor.
1: Yep.
0: They actually, I'm being serious, they come to me. I don't go to them.
1: You're so influential.
0: No, and I just said, so I was talking to Jerome and he was lovely the other night. He's Labor. So for anyone out there who thinks I take sides, I'm not. I've spoken to Susan Ley, who's no longer in Parliament. She was the opposition, federal opposition leader for the Liberals. Obviously, she was up against Anthony Albanese. And then Jerome, he's just under him. So whenever Albo's in town, Jerome's always behind him.
1: Did you get Albo in here?
0: Yeah. Oh, well, I've been to... So there's a pub just around the corner here called the Bayview Hotel.
1: Yeah.
0: Albo, a mate of mine, he's not my age. He went to Holy Cross College.
1: Yeah.
0: His best man at his wedding was Anthony Albanese. And so he's best mate. They've been best mates their whole life. So I got to meet Albo before he was Prime Minister at the Bayview.
1: Cool.
0: And I'll be honest with you, I couldn't stand him. He seemed like the nerdiest bloke ever.
1: Aww.
0: And I'm like, I said, hey, he said, hey, Jay. He said, come over, he's a mate of mine, Albo. He's in politics. And I went, hey, and he goes, oh, how you going, AJ? And I just said, mate, you're annoying. I'm going. Uru.
1: He's just trying.
0: He tried. I sat there and had two scooies with him. And
1: that's good.
0: Then I hightailed it out of there.
1: But what's that thing? It's like you're always like... 3-4 people away from someone. Like if you want to get connected with someone, you're always 4 people away from them if you know where to look.
0: Mental telepathy, is that that? Or is that, I don't know.
1: It's like if you know, like to find them. It's like, okay, I want to get in touch with Dolly Parton. It's like, you're 4 people away from Dolly Parton. So you got to find someone who knows Dolly Parton's like niece's friend. And then you go boom, boom, boom.
0: Okay, so if I'm 4 people away, so if I was to say I know Albo.
1: Yep.
0: Okay, where he would know Donald Trump.
1: Yeah.
0: And then Donald Trump would know Dolly Parton.
1: Yeah, so then you're four people away from Dolly Parton. There you go.
0: There we go.
1: So you just need to meet Trump.
0: There you go. That's scary. Well, I might go to the UFC with Matty Johns at the White House and we'll watch it there.
1: Find Dolly.
0: Yeah, a lot of name dropping in here this morning.
1: Yeah,
0: but
1: gosh.
0: Just telling it as it is. So, I'm just going off track. See, this is where I probably should have notes and I can go back to them, but I just forget where I'm going anyway. But after the, because we're fast approaching the 8 o'clock, we will do the this weekend's round NRL. Should I do Facebook Live again or stuff it? Just do it normally.
1: Nah, stuff it.
0: Yeah, stuff it. I couldn't be bothered. I looked like an idiot doing it last week. Do you know why I look like an idiot? Because the camera was shooting up, showing my chins.
1: Yeah, that's my bad. I was getting my good angle.
0: Yeah. You look good, and I look like Freddy Krueger. Fair dinkum. Unbelievable. But anyway, what I'll do is I'll try to get someone on the line between 8 o'clock or I'll try. I'll just,
1: we'll see.
0: I'll see. I'll try and get someone famous
1: online.
0: Have we
1: got any other texts in?
0: I haven't even looked.
1: Let's have a look.
0: Oh, well, there might be.
1: Promised.
0: What's that say? I don't know. Something. There's a lot there, but I don't know if they're familiar.
1: I think that was from the other day, yeah.
0: Could have been yesterday or whatnot. Anyway, the 8 o'clock news up next. If you want to text us in here, 0412 777 885. Anthony Roberts, he's the member for Lane Cove. Why don't you give us a text message, Robbo, and we'll have a chat to you. Morning.
2: Good morning. I'm Lee Harrison. 3 so-called ISIS brides have been arrested by federal police after arriving in the country from Syria. One of the women has been charged with entering a conflict zone and joining ISIS after touching down in Sydney. The 2 others arrived in Melbourne and are expected to be charged with crimes against humanity, including enslavement. They're part of a group of 4 women and 9 children with alleged links to ISIS fighters who've returned to Australia. Australia's housing market looks to be on the verge of a downturn as higher interest rates and stretched affordability weigh on demand. The Cotality data found capital city home values are fading, having risen only 0.2% in April. Cotality head of research, Gerard Berg, says people will react differently to the outlook.
3: If you're a potential seller or an investor, you really say this is a negative story. If you're a potential first home buyer, you'd be absolutely cheering. Your dollars will go a lot further. You really see it as an opportunity. So it kind of depends on what stage of the market you sit in.
2: Australia's peak motoring body has found electric vehicle sales achieved a record quarterly market share. Hugh Phillips reports.
4: In the first 3 months of 2026, the sale of vehicles with internal combustion engines fell to just 64% of the market. Conversely, battery electric and plug-in hybrid vehicle sales broke records of both market share and total numbers. The Australian Automobile Association data reveals the quarter also saw demand for medium and large cars dominated by electric vehicles. In those categories, internal combustion engine sales only accounted for around 16 and 39% respectively. Hugh Phillips reporting.
2: Police are calling on the public to help identify a ute accused of hitting a teenage cyclist on the Sunshine Coast. Georgina Winter reports.
5: The 13-year-old boy was riding his bicycle on Sugar Road in Budrum just after 6 last night when he was struck by an unknown vehicle at a roundabout intersection near Wises Road. The boy sustained leg injuries and was taken to hospital for treatment. The vehicle is believed to be a dark-coloured dual cab ute with a silver sport bar. It was last seen heading south towards Budrum. Anyone who witnessed the incident or has information is urged to come forward. Georgina Winter reporting.
2: And Australians are being urged to donate and have a conversation about bullying for Do It For Dolly Day. The annual event was established in memory of 14-year-old Dolly Everett, who died by suicide after extensive bullying. Head of Dolly's Dreams, Sally Sweeney, says everyone has a role to play in stopping bullying.
6: We all need to come together. It's a whole community issue, but we can take a stand against bullying together.
2: This is AIR News. Hawthorn spearhead Jack Gunston booted 6 goals against Frio last night, but it wasn't enough, with Fremantle coming from behind with a stunning final quarter effort to win by 15 points. Hawks coach Sam Mitchell says the Dockers were too good in the end.
7: I think at one stage it was inside 50s with 2 to 20 for the last quarter, so we couldn't find any way to get any field position and just get the ball into our front half. So, you know, we got taught a bit of a lesson late. So we've talked a lot this year about being ready to play and win against the best sides. We proved tonight that we're not quite there.
2: The NRL bunker is again under scrutiny after last night's 44-12 win for the Dolphins against the Bulldogs. Canterbury back rower Jacob Preston was sent to the bin for a late hit on Dolphins playmaker Isaiah Katoa during the high-stakes clash. Dogs coach Cam Seraldo arguing the game was riddled with soft calls.
8: There's ones where we're just an easy target at the moment, so that's one. Every time we have a chance to apply pressure, we're playing that field position game, we just don't get rewarded for it.
2: And Pakistan's confirmed Australia's 3-match one-day international series will overlap with the end of the Indian Premier League, which has its final on May 31. Australia will play 50-over matches on May 30, June 2 and 4. The Aussies will then head to Bangladesh for an ODI and T20 international campaign from June 9. Australian Independent Radio News.
9: 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What do you know, AJ?
0: Well, I know. I think I've got a lot of people guessing, did they land on the moon or not? I don't know. But you, there's video footage of Buzz Aldrin who today, that he gets interviewed. They say, how does it feel to land on the moon? And Buzz goes, I don't know. They say, well, what do you mean you don't know? You landed on the moon. He goes, no, we didn't.
1: What?
0: Yeah, but you can, when you get the chance, Google.
1: Have a look.
0: Have a look. Buzz, he's been interviewed by American talk show hosts and everything, and he always says, he goes, we shot it in a studio.
1: But like, why would you lie? What are they getting out of it?
0: Yeah, I don't know.
1: Like, what's
0: I don't know
1: the
0: what to believe. I honestly, I want to believe that we have, but I also think, well, give us more evidence. Like, prove it.
1: Yeah, I suppose.
0: I don't know.
1: But I feel like it's just one of those things people like just like attach onto because it's a bit of fun. It's fake.
0: I wonder what Andrew thinks. Did he land on it or not? Andrew?
1: Oh, he's our fact checker for the morning, isn't he?
0: He is. So coming up, I will do the rest of the round. Obviously, last night, the Dolphins 44 over the Bulldogs 12, and I'll go through the rest of the round straight after this next song. But I will go into the Bulldogs right now. I've been having this conversation with a lot of people last night whilst I was hoeing down on some ribs cooked on a barbecue. Oh, man, they're just dripping, melting in. Unbelievable. The Dorian, my mate, you met Dorian from Dolcini.
1: Yeah.
0: He's bought this new barbecue and he's just gone ballistic.
1: Oh, you're telling me about that. He invites you over.
0: So we go every Thursday night. And could be a Saturday night or a Sunday night, and he cooks on his barbecue. And it's just, the food is phenomenal. It's unbelievable. I'm going to turn into an Oompa Loompa soon if I keep eating it. But I had ribs last night, but we're watching the football. And I said to him before the game starts, I said, Dolphins will win this quite easily.
1: Yep.
0: And because there's trouble at the club. And I believe the trouble at the club, and this is just my opinion, I think it's Gus Gould, Phil Gould. I think it's the boss of the Canterbury Bulldogs. Mm. I think he's having too much say. He brought in Lachlan Galvin last year when the Bulldogs were leading the competition, which prompted them to get rid of Toby Sexton, and he's now overseas. They were leading the comp. If it ain't broke, it don't need to be fixed, in my opinion.
1: So they were doing well.
0: They were doing great. And then that's when all the shit hit the fan with the West Tigers and the Bulldogs. And Gus had his fingerprints all over it. Now, I like Gus. I've met Gus. I've interviewed Gus. He's a top bloke, and he puts his time out. A lot of people say he's very, like, one of the most knowledgeable people in the game of rugby league. I sometimes beg the differ, and I've told him that interviewing him, but that's each of their own.
1: What did he say?
0: Oh, no, he goes, well, that's your opinion. I said, thank you. So, but no, he was doing about it. I tell it as it is. I think someone who's got a great opinion of the game today, I think Matty Johns, I think both the Johns brothers, I think they really read into the game. They got their opinions are very good. Matty's very good at talking about the game, and Andrew Johns, because he was one of the best players in the world, his opinions I really think are good. Yeah. Brad Fittler, he's as all right. I think Billy Slater, he's phenomenal. I reckon that's why he's successful as a coach with the Queensland. I think he'll overtake Craig Bellamy at Melbourne also. But Gus, I just think, like, when Gus was on TV calling games, and I'm not here taking – well, I am. I'm not bagging him, but I am bagging him, if you know what I mean. So I'm just being honest. A lot of people go, geez, Gus is good. He knows so much about the game, but he's just reading what the game's doing. Like, if Manly are playing the Roosters, you know, and Brooksy's having a magnificent game and scoring tries, Gus will say, you got to watch out here. Manly are getting really on top. And Luke Brooks, I'll tell you now, he's going to do this and he's going to do that. It's like, I can see it, Gus. They're playing well. They're already playing well, and Luke's having a good game. Like, you're telling us what we already know, but for the people who are not that, you know, intelligent about or know how to read the game of rugby league, you wouldn't know that. You'd be thinking, oh, how good's Gus?
1: But okay.
0: Anyway, cut a long story short, he upset the apple cart last year when he went and got Lachlan Galvin from the Tigers, so he pissed off all the Tigers supporters and fans, and he brought Galvin to the Bulldogs. They were leading the comp. Soon as Galvin got there, the Dogs haven't been the same since.
1: Yeah, it was pretty rough last night.
0: So now is smashed. Yeah, they got hammered last night, and they're virtually at full strength, and it looks like the coach is not being allowed to coach. He's being told what to do and who to play.
1: Okay, right.
0: Lachlan Galvin's not a halfback. He's a 5'8". Now even Braith and Astor and Andrew Johns have come out and said that these are guys who have played halfback and 5'8", and they've all said he's not a halfback, but he's playing halfback. So anyway, I just believe I just think Gus is overriding the coaching and everything,
1: right?
0: And it's upsetting everything.
1: So why are the Dolphins? Have they always been good?
0: They're just getting better. They're a great team, the Dolphins. Their back line, if they get their forwards right, well, they're winning anyway. But they got good forwards, but they got Jack Bostock back. Now, he's like 6'5", 6'6". He's massive. Yeah. I met him down at Dolcini's at Putney Inn too. He was down there. So he's good friends with a mate of mine who I coached. But their back line is dynamic. Like, you got Tabuai Hammer, the Hammer, it does the fins. Herbie Farmworth is unbelievable.
1: Jermaine Asaka running on the left. I was like, they tried to tackle and they couldn't get him.
0: Jermaine Asaka, right, I think he scored about three or nearly four tries last night. They're just, their back line is unbelievable. Isaiah Katoa, their half, but they're unbelievable. But yeah, just getting back on the Dogs. I think Gus is having too much input. And I think that's what's affecting the Dogs. In a nutshell, like, it's taken me 11 11 minutes nearly now, just to tell you that.
1: That's so, a good nutshell.
0: Yeah, so anyway, I am going to get some music. Pseudo Echo.
1: Never heard of them.
0: Listening on air now. You'll see them at the Bridge Hotel, generally. I'm not promoting the Bridge. I don't even go there. But if you like watching your old bands, like In Excess and everything, you'll see them there just in Des Moines.

0: Ah, yes, and welcome back. Triple R, 88.5 FM. This is the morning hit up. You are with AJ. 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And click on that first link that pops up, and you will love it. Rightio, let's get into it. And I've got the lovely Sammy in here with me the rest of this round. Obviously, last night, the NRL kicked into action. The Dolphins, the Finns, too good for the Bulldogs, running out 44 points to 12 winners. Unbelievable they are. I reckon they are going to be an absolute force to be reckoned with going into semi-final football. What do you think, Rabs? Rightio, we go to the first game of Friday night at Polytech Stadium. Where the bloody hell is that? Because it's the Roosters up against the Titans. The Roosters, they are paying $1.18. The Titans, $6.05. I thought they were a little bit better than that. But Polytech Stadium, what about Allianz Stadium? The second game of Friday night football, it is the Cowboys up against the Parramatta Eels. That game will be at Queensland Country Bank Stadium. Cowboys have found some fun. Some bloody good form there. Scotty Drinkwater heading to the Dragons next year, and the Parramatta Reels still missing a shitload of players. We go to the first game of Super Saturday. Now, I don't think it's so super to start off with, because the first game will be the St. George Illawarra Dragons up against the Newcastle Knights at Wynn Stadium. This game will kick off at 3 p.m. Get down there, Ray, Dragon supporters, and support your team. Second game will be at a core stadium out there at Homebush Bay. It is the South Sydney Rabbitohs up against the Cronulla Sharks. South without Latrell Mitchell. He's mysteriously pulled out, not playing in this game. Sharks coming off that big win against the Tigers. They weren't all that crash hot to me, so I don't know there. But then we go to the big one down there. It's like the Shire of Manly, isn't it? Why don't they call it Manly Shire? We've got Cronulla Shire. Is it Manly
1: Sounds
0: Shire?
1: Sounds cool.
0: Yeah. Anyway, you got the Manly Seagulls up against the Brisbane Broncos.
1: Woo-hoo!
0: There she is. I knew that would prick your eye.
1: I'm tuned in now.
0: And she's right in there. $1.68, the Seagulls are paying, and the Brisbane Broncos, $2.28. Now, the Broncos are coming off a loss to the mighty Sydney Roosters. And the Manly Seagulls coming off a loss to, just a small loss also, to the Penrith Panthers. Unbelievable. They're playing great. Could have been nearly five in a row for Kieran Foran and Foles. So this has gone into a bit of swimmy.

0: The mighty Tigers, can you bounce back against the Melbourne Storm, who are under the pump down there at Amy Park in Melbourne? Melbourne Storm paying $1.52. The West Tigers, $2.52. And the last game of your Sunday ticket will be at GIO Stadium in Canberra. It is the Raiders in 12th position up against the mighty Penrith Panthers in first position. The Raiders are paying $3.79. And obviously the Penny Panthers, $1.28. And the Waz, or the Cuzzy Brews, they got the weekend off. They got the bye. Sammy, what do you think about that?
1: I was at the game with the Raiders and Manly when they got that try in like 8 seconds or something. I think it was the fastest NRL try in history.
0: Yep.
1: And I was there.
0: You were there.
1: I made history.
0: You made it. Where was that, Brookie?
1: That was at Brookie.
0: Or was it Four Pines Park back then?
1: Sorry, Four Pines Park.
0: Four Pines Park. Have you had a... Do you like the micro breweries, all the breweries that are popping up left,
1: yeah,
0: right,
1: in
0: center?
1: Brookie? Yeah, they're good. They're just pretty expensive.
0: They got a fair few over there?
1: Yeah, Brookie's like where you go. There's so many breweries.
0: We got one just new up here. Mm-hmm. It's called Village Days. You'll find me there in the afternoons. Well, they're open on Wednesdays. I don't go every day, but sensible. I need to get them to become a sponsor here. But, so if you go to Village Days, say g'day. You will see me there whenever. Maybe, well, I could be there this afternoon watching the Mighty Roosters. So I don't know.
1: Go.
0: Just see. I'll just, it's Friday. So, just get out and about and have some fun. So, but anyway, don't forget, if you want to send us a text message here, 0412 777 885, and just tell us what you like. Tell you might, well, Toe Ball Head, good old Johnny Florio. Hello, mate. Tuned in. He believes we did not go to the moon. He reckons it's all BS. So, it's just, look, I want to believe it. I don't disagree, but I don't agree. I don't know. I'm still skeptical. But anyway, I don't want that to be the topic of conversation all morning, because I've got a massive run sheet here through. I've got to get through it. So I've got to cross off at everything as I do it.
1: Yep.
0: So now look at all the other subjects I've got to get through.
1: I love a blank A4.
0: At 20 past 8. Now, I'll just check that traffic for you outside, because the poor western suburbs of Sydney was copping an absolute hammering traffic-wise, and it could have been worse around the ride area if Sammy broke down on Epic Road or Lane Cove Road, but she didn't. Zetland. Do you know where Zetland is?
1: No idea.
0: Okay, really? That's right in city in Redfern.
1: Where
0: so
1: we
0: Zetland,
1: there?
0: Eastern Distributor at Link Road, breakdown of a car. Arncliffe. Oh, okay, here we go. All the people of southern Sydney are having a crack now. Arncliffe, Princess Highway at M5 motorway off-ramp. Traffic lights are flashing yellow. Stanmore. Do you know where Stanmore is?
1: Look, I can't line a past Narrabeen Bridge. I struggle.
0: Okay, rightio. Stanmore is like over the back of Leichhardt.
1: Yeah, okay.
0: Leichhardt Oval, the eighth wonder of the world. Okay. Stanmore, Percival Street and Douglas Street. Traffic lights are flashing yellow. The traffic lights are doing a lot of flashing this morning.
1: Cataract is still going.
0: Yeah, that's out west, Cataract, so they need to get their eyes checked out there at Cataract. Bankstown, Chapel Road at French Avenue. What are the lights doing?
1: Flashing yellow.
0: They're flashing. So what's going on with Liverpool, Elizabeth Drive at Flowerdale Road, crash two cars. Chatswood, surely you know where Chatswood is.
1: I do know where Chatswood is.
0: Pacific Highway at Victoria Avenue, traffic lights are flashing yellow. Gregory Hills, Camden Valley Way, Rodeo Road, traffic lights are what's going on, RTA,
1: know.
0: With the flashing?
1: What does it even mean? Like, what's happened?
0: So they're having technical problems, I guess, and it's not a green light, it's not a red light, just flashing. And
1: goodness.
0: What's the other name for a yellow flashing light?
1: I don't know. I have no idea.
0: Amber.
1: Is it?
0: Yeah, you can say the lights are flashing amber.
1: Are they amber when they're not flashing? Or is it only when they're flashing?
0: Well, you could possibly say that, but...
1: red, amber, green.
0: There you go. You never stop learning,
1: you
0: apparently.
1: You learn something new every single day.
0: You
1: That's
0: do.
1: Crazy.
0: But you won't learn it from me because I'm as sharp as a bowling ball. So any hoots, that's what. Yeah. So anyway, the traffic is all over the place at the morning, and that business of the Brolly, the predicted precipitation, drips and drops across rooftops and tops. It is going to be a nice sunny day, say top of 20 degrees, and staying fine right across the weekend at around 20 degrees too. Nice out and about weather. You still be probably during the midday. I reckon you'd still be able to get out with your cheech and chongs on. That's thongs.
1: Nice.
0: Yeah, so...
1: Wee tops. It's getting too cold for me, I don't know. It's freaking me out.
0: Do you go to the snow? Do you like the snow?
1: I only recently saw the snow last year.
0: Oh, really?
1: Well, I mean, I saw it when I was like 7 or something, but I don't think that counts. I saw it again last year. I started crying. I was like, oh, my God. And I didn't realise it was wet. I touched it and I was like, why is it melting? Why is snow wet? That's... Yeah.
0: Where was that at?
1: I think that was in the UK. That was in Wales.

0: Wales ones over there.
1: So you haven't been to the snow fields?
0: No, we're not really that type of fam.
1: No.
0: But then I went to Iceland and I saw plenty of snow there. Wow. That was cool.
1: I've only been once to, where is it, down at Perisher.
0: Mm-hmm.
1: And I was up, right up the top, so I was on foot rot flax or something like that. Foot rot flax, that's for the beginners.
0: Yeah, so skiing I done that, or snowboarding?
1: But, skiing.
0: Yep.
1: But I'm going to give myself a rappy. I'm pretty sporty when it comes to any sport, like water skiing, snow skiing, touch. I can pick up things pretty quick.
0: Yeah.
1: Don't know, as I'm getting older, I can't. The mind says it can, but the body says it can't. But I went there and I'd done the foot rot flats, whatever it is, for the kids or the beginners.
0: Yeah.
1: And I'd done that pretty all right. So then I thought, okay, I'll be cocky and I'll go straight to the top of
0: the black.
1: Right up the top, yeah.
0: Dude.
1: And I didn't have to ski down. I got blown down. The wind, I could not believe the pace or the wind
0: crazy.
1: Speed up there. It by the time I got to the top, it literally blew. I didn't have to push or do anything. It just
0: you
1: blew
0: stood
1: me.
0: There.
1: Yeah, and then I virtually rolled the whole way down. So, but
0: yeah, I don't think it's my thing. I mean, I've never tried it. I probably should, but I'm a little. I don't know.
1: No.
0: I'm a bit scared.
1: I found bars up there. Like when you're right up the top,
0: yeah.
1: coming down. There's little bars you can pop in and have a fizz.
0: Have a fizz, so get a Sambo.
1: Yeah, I found that. So I'd have a couple and then go down and found another little bar, stayed there. And like all the boys would ski all the way down. They were thinking, what's taking this idiot so long? Because I come down with a belly full. Yeah, I come down about 6-7 deep.
0: Makes it go faster, right?
1: Yeah, so, I'd do it again. But, yeah, I'm not same as you. Like, I'd rather be in warmer places.
0: I think it's just too expensive. I just think it's expensive. I'd rather just chill by, like, the ocean.
1: Mm-hmm.
0: I don't know. That's more my vibe.
1: Hence why you're a northern beaches girl.
0: I'm really just doing all the stereotypes, aren't I? It's rough.
1: Yes. When I was thinking of that song, remember that song, I Wish They All Could Be? California Girls. I was thinking northern beaches.
0: California Girls.
1: No, that's that one, but I Wish They All Could Be Californian Girls.
0: Okay, you sing them? No, no idea.
1: Nah, okay, your dad would. Andrew knows it. What's the name of the song? But, that's probably the name of the song.
0: California
1: Do you Girls. Like Pink?
0: Oh, my gosh. She was my first concert.
1: Oh, really?
0: So ever. She's flying overhead, and I was like, whoa.
1: Oh, where was that at?
0: I think it was at one of the stadiums here, probably the big one.
1: Olympic Stadium out there.
0: Yeah, that was cool. I loved her. I remember I was in the back of the car, like, singing all the illicit lyrics. I was, 8 years old.
1: Oh, well, for you, let's get some Pink
0: Yay!
1: On.
0: Yay!
1: She's never going to not dance again.
0: I love her.
1: Pink on air now, morning, 8:25. You could take

0: Cheap Thrills.
1: Cheap
0: See ya.
1: Thrills.
0: Oh, well, I'll let her play in the background whilst we head towards the 8:30 news. See ya.
1: Legend. She's the one who covers her hair, like the fringe.
0: Oh, yeah.
1: The, like, blondie.
0: You only see her face.
1: Yeah.
0: Has anyone ever seen her face?
1: I think so. I just think she just didn't want to be spotted in public.
0: Not
1: so
0: a bad
1: quite
0: idea.
1: Quite clever. But if you search her up, you can probably find her face.
0: Yeah, I bet you could.
1: She's so. Just, it's actually quite clever.
0: She's very clever. Who's your favourite singer besides Pink?
1: Oh, that's... You know who I've been loving at the moment? What are they called?
0: New Bear?
1: No, they're old.
0: You got
1: I
0: 5 seconds.
1: Fleetwood Mac.
0: Fleetwood Mac. We'll play some Fleetwood Mac straight after this here on 2RRR 88.5 FM. News is up next. Morning.
2: This is ANU's New South Wales. I'm Lee Harrison. More than a dozen women and children with alleged links to the Islamic State have now arrived in Australia. Three of the so-called ISIS brides have returned from Syria and now in police custody. One of them has been charged with entering a declared conflict zone and joining ISIS. Reporter Sarah Stewart says the 32-year-old is due in a Sydney court today.
3: It will be alleged in court that this 32-year-old woman left Australia in 2015. She went over to Syria to join her husband, who had previously fled Australia to join ISIS.
2: A man's been taken into custody after a pursuit and crash in Sydney's northwest. Officers initiated a chase at Castle Hill after a black BMW failed to stop. It was called off due to safety concerns. The car was then involved in a crash with another vehicle at Pennant Hills. The driver was arrested at the scene. Police say they've now made their final arrest as part of a crackdown which has seized the largest amount of child abuse material in the state's history. A total of 62 people have now been charged under Strike Force Glandor. A 37-year-old is facing 21 charges. And a 25-year-old prisoner from Wellington Jail in Western New South Wales has died after being stabbed. Police say he was stabbed yesterday by another inmate who's been charged with murder. An independent inquiry has examined the builder behind metro stations at the new Western Sydney International Airport. It's found about 10 subcontractors working for construction giant WeBuild may have broken a range of civil or criminal laws. The state government has called in multiple state and federal agencies to conduct further investigations. And a report has found Sydney could be missing out on billions of dollars a year because of how it's perceived on the world stage. To sport now, the Dolphins have run rampant over the Bulldogs with a 44-12 victory on home soil. It's the Finns' fifth win of the season and their second back-to-back after last week's domination over the Melbourne Storm. Coach Christian Wolf praising his squad's resilience after a sloppy start.
4: But look, what I liked about that too is that we put a lot of pressure on ourselves. We defended really well. Penalty count and your tackles in the cage and all those things were massive against us. But you know, we didn't concede too many points. We gave ourselves a chance to stay in the game.
2: Swifts star Paige Hadley will make her return to Super Netball this weekend against the Lightning, taking to the court just 10 weeks after the birth of her first child. And Mitch Marsh's Lucknow Super Giants have clinched a 9-run IPL win over the Royal Challengers. 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

0: 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What do you know, AJ?
1: I know that Sammy loves Fleetwood Mac.
2: Uh-huh.
1: So that's what I know. And we might have to get a bit of Fleetwood Mac on very soon. But I just sort of showed you a song that I'll play, Fleetwood Mac. But what was your favourite?
2: I think Landslide's actually my favourite.
1: Landslide.
2: I'm like, because collecting a like playlist for when I'm on the plane, you know, you got to listen to a few sad songs when you're on your plane saying goodbye. So I'm like, I've got a playlist going and there's a lot of Fleetwood Mac on
1: it. Don't make it sad.
2: Why not?
1: Because it's going to make you sad.
2: Yeah, but it's fun. You like sad when
1: emotions.
2: You like, you
1: emotionally,
2: take off and
1: you're
2: then you
1: emotionally
2: like,
1: driven.
2: Yeah, and then you like land and you got happy music. You're like, wow, new beginnings.
1: New beginnings. You beaut. Oh, well, that'll be good. So yeah, it's a big trip. You're 2 weeks away, right?
2: Yeah, 2 weeks to the day.
1: Friday at 10 p.m. At least you just be able to sleep.
2: Yeah, no, I'll get on the first leg. First leg's like 9 hours, then it's 15 hours.
1: Anyone with you?
2: No, just me.
1: Just you?
2: Just
1: on your,
2: me.
1: On your own?
2: Air, me and Air China against the world.
1: Air China. Wow.
2: Oh, God.
1: What about that? Okay. That'd be good.
2: I know. No, we'll be right.
1: Can they speak English on there?
2: I think so.
1: I hope
2: we'll
1: so.
2: We'll find out. I might book a seat because I want to be on the window, obviously. But it was like $300 or something to upgrade just the seats. And I was like, I'm not doing that. So I'm going to try my luck when I get to the air hostess and be like, hi, I'm by myself. Do you have any window seats left? That's what I'm going to do. That's my plan.
1: You've been, I think since I've been talking about the southern or whatever accent it is
2: in
1: America, and you've been sort of breaking that out.
2: People say to me when I first meet them that they have a bit of an American twang.
1: Well, I don't know if it's just because I've planted the seed of saying
2: America.
1: Yeah.
2: America.
1: Now, I've got another Fleetwood Mac song here too. Hang on. Here we go. Oh, no, this is it. Sorry. Say You Love Me.
2: Say You Love Me.
1: Mind this one?
2: I like this one too.
1: Righto. Yeah. Here it is. Fleetwood Mac. Say You Love Me. 8:36. You're on 2RRR 88.5 FM. 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Hello. 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
1: 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You are with AJ. This is the morning hit up. I am the so-called perfect panel puncher from Putney. 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And as Ray Hadley used to say, click on the feedback icon. Sammy, what were we just talking about?
2: We were talking about the origin yes. game. Name all your players that you think you'd be good.
1: Rightio. Okay, so if I'm Laurie Daly, I'm probably going to have a bit of a mental block with a few of them. But if I'm Laurie Daly, I think Origin's in a few weeks' time, about 3 weeks' time.
2: Yep.
1: I think they've got this weekend, then I think next weekend's Magic Round.
2: Mm-hmm.
1: You
2: What's
1: have
2: that?
1: To believe it's magic.
2: What's
1: have
2: magic
1: you heard
2: round?
1: That song? No. By our singer who passed away, Olivia Newton-John.
2: Oh! She's in
1: have
2: Greece.
1: To believe
2: I love
1: you.
2: Her.
1: Magic. Magic rounds where they all play at Brisbane at okay. Suncorp Stadium. Every team.
2: What for?
1: Except the poor old Canberra Raiders. They got the bye that weekend.
2: Oh, that sucks.
1: It's so funny. If you watch Foxtel, so I watch Foxtel, instead of like, because you don't get every game on free-to-air Channel 9 with the NRL, so you got to have Foxtel. And they got a new ad out promoting Magic Round.
2: Mm-hmm.
1: So it's got like Matty Johns and Braithen Astor and Vonnie Sams and all them in the car. And then you got all the, like you got Matty ringing up like all the captains of the team, you know, saying, hey, we're going to Brisbane, do you want to come? And then you see like all the Roosters players come running out of Bondi Beach, and then you'll see Tom Trbojevic. He'll say, hey mate, we're going to Brisbane for a Magic Round, you want to come? He goes, yeah, sure. And then they show you the Canberra Raider players sitting down and they're looking at each other and they got a phone on the table. They're saying, don't worry, we're sure he'll ring us. And they're sitting there waiting because they got the bike.
2: Yeah, because they're not
1: so they're not coming. Yeah, and then that's it just funny. Goes on. Then they go to the Gold Coast and you see their captain, he's out on a jet ski and they say, hey, Matty says, come on, we're going to Magic Round. And he goes, sweet, and he swings around there. And then you see the Broncos are playing with horses and doing the horses' hair.
2: Oh, fun.
1: Yeah, and he's like, hey, boys, come on, Magic Round, do you want to come with? And yeah, so he does it with all the team.
2: Yeah.
1: So, it's a good ad.
2: So do they all, like, play at the same, like, what's the go? Why is it magic?
1: Watch this. Hang on. Hello, is that you, Keithy?
3: Oh, sorry, mate. Are you working?
1: I'm on air again, mate. I got you live on air again.
3: Oh, hello, mate. How are you?
1: No, well, mate, listen, obviously you're not listening.
3: I've actually just got off the phone to Bjorn, but to be fair, but I'm sorry about that. I didn't realise. I forgot.
1: I thought you were ringing in with some of your tips, mate. Now, I've got the lovely Sammy in here with me.
2: Hey.
3: Hello, Sammy. How are you?
2: Good, thanks. Must be a bit of a shock.
1: So now, Keith's the sponsor. You heard the ad, me doing the ad, Cactus Imaging.
2: Yeah.
1: He's the owner of Cactus Imaging.
2: Oh, there you go.
1: He's the one who comes into my box out there at Royal Randwick. I just invite the people and he pays for it. Now, listen.
3: Yeah, nothing's changed there.
1: If you've just got off the phone to one of Australia's leading horse trainers, Bjorn Baker, what's the go for tomorrow? Where are they running anyway?
3: Gosford tomorrow, standalone meeting,
1: right.
3: And it's got a few at Kembla. I've got one running tomorrow in Mahude in the last race. It'll be hard to beat. Bjorn's got another one in there called Shervington, worked brilliantly on Tuesday. It's at $21 or $22, definitely worth an each way bet. But so is Mahude, he's going really good. Chili Margs will be hard to beat for sure, and Compensation, probably the best of them, but only a $2 shot, but is unbeaten, and that should be winning as well. So there's a couple there for you just to bounce around a little.
1: Just to kickstart the day, okay. Mate. And you're obviously on your way up to the Central Coast to go to a sports lunch with all the horse trainers and jockeys.
3: I'm hoping you can come.
1: Oh, mate, I'm a very busy man working. I'd love to, mate. I'd love to, but I'm gonna have to. I'm gonna have to work, unfortunately. But anyway, I'll give you a call when I come off air. Anyway.
3: All right, dude. Thanks. Nice to talk to you, Sammy. Enjoy.
2: To
1: thanks
2: See
1: for
2: ya.
1: The tips. There he is. That's the owner of Cactus Imaging.
2: Impromptu tips.
1: Here. Yeah, and
2: good.
1: He's got a heap of horses with Bjorn Baker. So if you don't get Bjorn on, you just get him on. You get the same mail. So, so where were we? I forget again.
2: Origin.
1: Okay.
2: Origin.
1: Yeah. So my mail is, and I got this from someone very close inside the New South Wales State of Origin camp, that they're not going to go with Dylan Edwards, the Penrith fullback.
2: Okay.
1: I'm hearing James Tedesco will get the number one spot.
2: Where's he from?
1: He's the Roosters fullback. He's a local boy too.
2: There you go.
1: Yeah, Teddy.
2: They're all from here, aren't they?
1: Teddy just lives around the corner here, James Tedesco. So he's Mitch Moses will be he's moving. Mitch Moses lives in the street I'm in at the moment, but moving to around the corner here too. So then the wingers, you'd think Brian Toto from Penrith will get in. And I was hearing Mark Nwaganaganese from the Roosters was going to get in, but now since sprained his ankle.
2: Oh.
1: So that's going to leave a little bit of uncertainty to what's going to happen there. But I like the other winger for the Penrith Panthers, Thomas Jenkins. He's been on fire. He's leading the tries scoring for this year, just in front of Alex Johnson in like this year alone. But that's a real tricky one because there's so many good wingers
2: out
1: there.
2: Anyone from Manly?
1: At the moment, because they've only come good the last 4 weeks. Definitely Hamasai Olakau'atu.
2: Yeah,
1: he'll make it. He'll definitely make it. They reckon he's the hardest bloke in the NRL to tackle.
2: Yeah, really?
1: Yeah,
2: he just plows through.
1: Yeah, he's very good. I'm pretty sure the halves will be then the centres will be, I reckon, they're just going to go with Latrell Mitchell, and I'm pretty sure they'll just stick with Stephen Crichton from Canterbury Bulldogs, even though he's massively out of form. I think Tommy Turbo's out injured, so he's out. But I think his brother will probably be vice captain if he gets picked again. He might not get picked again. I think they'll go with Yayo from Penrith again. I think the halves will be Mitch Moses and Nathan Cleary. And then you'll have Hudson Young from the Canberra Raiders. He'll be in there. And a few more of the Panthers forwards will sort of take up the scrum. Yeah, so
2: good old Panthers.
1: Yeah, that'll be what will happen there. So, but anyway, that'll all get picked soon, and they're all playing for positions.
2: Yeah, when does that
1: come out? A lot of Manly players are playing exceptionally great.
2: Yeah.
1: So you never know what Laurie's going to go with or who his selectors will go with, and time will tell, I guess. Hey, that'll come out in the next few weeks.
2: Nice.
1: So we'll just have a short break and back with more.
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1: Yes, and welcome back, Triple R, 88.5 FM. Back on State of Origin. Those teams should be picked in the coming week. I think they usually wait till after Magic Round, which is next week.
2: Do they see how they go in Magic Round and then pick, or is that just for laugh?
1: I think they'll be going off how they're going right up till today. So where Canterbury are not going that crash hot. So are we round nine or round ten?
2: I think it's round 10 now.
1: Okay, so Suncorp. Yeah, so we're round 10 this weekend.
2: Yes.
1: Rightio. So then, let me see here. Yeah, so that's it. After after Magic Round, then we're in State of Origin football. So, look, Magic Round will put the nail in the coffin who's going to get the positions as long as they come out injury-free. But if I don't know why Latrell pulled out. There it is there. He's got a lower back injury. He might need some play-on products, Latrell. But you need the players to be firing going into Origin. Mm-hmm. And unfortunately, when the Bulldogs are getting smashed every week and Stephen Crichton's not playing that well, Matt Burton pulled out last night. He's like a potential. You need big bodies in Origin because it is so fast and furious. It's unbelievable. So
2: I'm going to watch it from over there. I'm going to tune in.
1: Yeah, you'll be away.
2: I will, but I want to stream it. I wonder what time does it usually?
1: You might find a bar over there because they're pretty big.
2: They do.
1: When
2: we went to Edinburgh, we found an Aussie bar. That was fun. Yeah. We found some shapes, ate some shapes. Shapes. Had a beer.
1: Is that the chips?
2: Yeah, the chips. Yeah. But they're Aussies. You can't get them overseas. It's beautiful. Yeah. Taste of home.
1: So what's your go-to food over there? Do you eat the pommy food? What do they eat? What's their
2: They love like a baked potato with beans.
1: They're good.
2: They're good. They love a bean.
1: I like the baked potatoes. There used to be a baked potato oven down at Birkenhead Point. Do you know where that is?
2: No.
1: Okay, that's down hopeless. On the water. It's a massive big shopping centre in Drummoyne on the water.
2: Yep.
1: It's called Birkenhead Point, just before the Iron Cove Bridge going into the city.
2: Had baked potatoes.
1: And there was a baked potato machine down there, and I used to go and get it, but I used to get with corn and bacon.
2: Oh, no. Can't
1: do the
2: bacon.
1: And sour cream on top.
2: Okay, that's all right. I like the corn and the sour cream.
1: Yeah.
2: I just can't do the bacon.
1: And hot.
2: Yeah.
1: They used to put this like massive big baked potato.
2: They love their chips and stuff though over there. Like you go after a night out, you get just like chips, chicken, then you smother it in like a cheese sauce and then put cheese on top. And I'm like, oh, my God.
1: I try and watch their cooking shows and they just don't, I don't know.
2: It's kind of, yeah, it's a lot of fried.
1: It's like they're missing something. I don't know, but what's that breakfast they have? Pudding or something?
2: Oh, black pudding?
1: Black pudding.
2: Isn't
1: what is that?
2: Pig's blood?
1: Yeah, nice. Would you like that for brekkie?
2: I'm all right. Didn't you say you reverse your meal times anyway?
1: Yep. I love to reverse. So like, I could easily now, you know what I'm craving right now?
2: Cereal?
1: No.
2: No. Eggs on toast?
1: No.
2: Bacon?
1: No, I want garlic bread.
2: I was never going to
1: chilies
2: guess that.
1: And anchovies on top.
2: Oh, yes.
1: I'd have that right now.
2: I actually couldn't think of anything worse.
1: You couldn't?
2: Personally? No. Not for me.
1: No, so, we've got about 8 minutes before we finish the show, and I was just a little bit behind with some of my sponsors. So I'll get one more. I've only got one more to get out anyway, and I'm keeping everyone happy, so. Oh, what's that?
2: Fleetwood, is that Fleetwood Mac?
1: Yeah.
2: They can't get off. Love them.
1: What's this? I don't even know what I'm playing there. I don't even think I've pushed the ad, actually. Hang on, it might help if I actually play it. Oh, it's not what.
2: Radio silence.
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1: Yes, and welcome back. 8:55. You are with EJ, joined by Semi.
2: It's
1: hello,
2: gone
1: Semi.
2: So going good. Quick.
1: I know.
2: Good.
1: That's because of my busy schedule.
2: Yeah, coming back to the black A4 every.
1: I just wasted a piece of A4 paper. I've got nothing written down. Blocker Roach, your old man would remember Blocker Roach. He's a mate of mine. He's always saying, AJ, failing to prepare, you're preparing to fail.
2: I wouldn't say we failed.
1: Yeah, and I said, mate, I do my radio show every week and I do nothing prior
2: what
1: to it.
2: What if you do nothing? Like, if you have no one to chat to, do you just, what are you talking about?
1: I'm fine. Soon as I push the on-air button, my mind just goes boom, and
2: it's
1: goes
2: like
1: to anything.
2: Automatic,
1: something comes up. Something
2: yeah,
1: just goes bang,
2: wild.
1: Pops in, and away I go. So, but how good's Fridays? Friday's here.
2: What are you doing this weekend?
1: I got a twins 40th
2: yes,
1: birthday.
2: Yes.
1: That's tomorrow night.
2: And Sunday's recovery.
1: Yes. obviously, Keithy there, who he's the owner of Cactus Imaging. Mm-hmm. He probably wants me to go up an MC or something. They probably need an MC up to
2: Why
1: the Central
2: not?
1: Coast. Oh, I've got to work.
2: Yeah, okay, that's okay. I've got
1: jobs
2: today.
1: Yeah,
2: right, yes.
1: So, Anyway, I'll see. I don't like my chances, but you never know.
2: Mm-hmm.
1: That's with Bjorn Baker and everything. So
2: yep.
1: We'd be getting on the train. Or he'd probably hire a bus or something and go up there. But I don't know. I'll see what happens.
2: Too far
1: Keithy,
2: from home.
1: If you're listening, I'll get back to you. My mum would be listening. Say hello, Carol.
2: Hi, Carol.
1: She'd be sitting in her lounge room there. What does she be doing? Sitting on the lounge listening. So, yeah, she loves watching the NRL.
2: Really?
1: She watches every game every weekend.
2: On her. She like Ruben Garrick?
1: I don't know if she likes Ruben Garrick.
2: She's
1: all Luke Brooks because she knows Luke and
2: yep.
1: Luke's mum and everything. So she's Tigers supporter.
2: Is she?
1: Yeah.
2: How's she a Tigers supporter and you're a Rooster supporter?
1: Because I was Tigers, but when they changed to West Tigers, my second team was always the Roosters.
2: Right.
1: And I didn't like that. I don't like that. So mm-hmm. I switched them around. So now Roosters.
2: But you still probably have like a soft spot.
1: Oh, yeah. Look, I go to more Tigers games than I go to Roosters games because none of my mates go for the Roosters.
2: Yeah.
1: They all go for
2: Lone
1: the
2: Wolf.
1: Tigers. Yeah. So hence why I don't go to many NRL games.
2: Mm-hmm.
1: I go to the races instead.
2: Bit of fun.
1: It's free.
2: Yeah.
1: Thank you, King. So, yeah, so I go to more Tigers games, if anything.
2: Yeah.
1: Because that's like a heap of the boys will say, oh, we've got tickets, come out here, members or whatnot. So I only go for the good tickets.
2: Yeah. Oh,
1: I'm not paying
2: the hill.
1: For anything. Sorry?
2: Not the hill.
1: No.
2: Won't
1: everyone wants
2: hill.
1: To stand on the hill. Like, you love the hill.
2: I
1: at,
2: love the hill.
1: Rookie.
2: Get
1: you
2: rowdy.
1: Got to experience the hill at Leichhardt Oval.
2: Yeah, okay.
1: Maybe
2: that's
1: Manly,
2: my next one.
1: Maybe Manly, when they play the Tigers,
2: go there.
1: Could have a look
2: Is
1: at that
2: Is it bigger
1: one.
2: And better?
1: Leichhardt Oval's definitely bigger hill than Brookvale.
2: Yep.
1: Three times the size.
2: Oh, gosh.
1: It's a massive hill.
2: Oh, I like the friendly community vibe of the Brookvale
1: Well, that's what
2: hill.
1: It is. But when you go to Leichhardt Oval, you trek down Darling Street, Balmain, and there's like 100 pubs.
2: Yeah,
1: you
2: okay,
1: do it. You say you pub crawl all the
2: yeah,
1: way and then into the ground
2: there.
1: And you're in the
2: To
1: birds.
2: Be fair, after the games, mainly like trying to get into a pub is just such a nightmare.
1: Yeah,
2: it
1: well,
2: is so busy and there's not that many.
1: Yeah, okay. Well, it's similar. But there's a lot of pubs. So you come out of Balmain,
2: yeah.
1: You go into like the Orange Grove Hotel
2: options.
1: And all these options. And then just if you keep walking along Darling Street, then you come down into the heart of Balmain, Darling Street.
2: Mm-hmm.
1: Then you got all like the Sackville Hotel and the Bridge Hotel. You got the in Balmain, you don't have to, but if you were to Google the pub, there's probably 30 pubs.
2: Yeah.
1: All in the
2: good.
1: Vicinity of
2: it's just like in Brookie, like there's just like not really anywhere to go. I mean you can go to Manly, but there's just the drain, the stain.
1: Stain, is that what it's called?
2: The drain, yeah.
1: The drain.
2: It's not great.
1: No.
2: It's not my place.
1: No, fair enough then. Where do you go to? What's your local hang?
2: Probably the Newport.
1: Newport Arms?
2: Yeah, I love that place. But then it's like, if you go to the Newport, you're at the Newport. Do you know what I mean? Otherwise
1: yep.
2: It takes you like an hour and a half to get to the city.
1: Uh-huh. You don't get down to the... What's the one right on the beach?
2: The Collaroy?
1: The Collaroy.
2: I used to work there.
1: Okay, that's where all my mates go, the Collaroy.
2: Yes. It's just a bit traumatising for me because I used to work there and I hear like the bell go on the pass and I'm like, oh, someone get that food. And someone's like, where do I get the cutlery? And I'm like, oh, the drawer on the right. The drawer on the
1: wow.
2: right.
1: Wow. Fair enough. All right, well, Sammy, that's 2 hours gone that's like it. That.
2: Oh, my goodness.
1: And we got through all our sponsors, so it keeps everyone happy. Yep. You're back next week?
2: Yeah, back next week. My car doesn't break down. That's our next task.
1: We'll go and sort your car out now. We'll get the NRMA onto it. But that's it for us too.
2: Perfect.
1: Thanks for coming in.
2: Thank you for having me. That was lots of fun.
1: Yep, and we'll be back to do it all again next Friday between 7 and 9 a.m. Hello. Enjoy your weekend. Bye for now.
2: Bye-bye.
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4: What a time to be alive. It's the Babyface broadcast here on 2 Triple R 88.5 FM. I'm your host, Lord Mark Williamson, and this is a show about putting on Australia's greatest wrestling event. I'm joined in the studio with a co-conspirator, Dan Lennett.
5: Hi, Mark, and hi, listeners. I am relieved that we have put everything behind us, Mark, and we are moving forward as a unit again.
4: Oh, we certainly have. And look, I have to apologise for last week.
5: Yeah, how are you feeling?
4: Oh, I was, you know what? I had to leave. Could not control my bodily functions.
5: It was pretty brutal.
4: I was very brutal. I'd hate to be the person in the 2RRR bathroom after me, but I should be good. Should be good. As I said, we're here tonight.
5: Oh, look, I'm just glad to have you back, and I'm glad not to have Norm here. He is an absolute nightmare to have.
4: Oh, you know what? I think you two have a good chemistry.
5: Do you really?
4: Yeah. You two go out on like a house on fire.
5: The house is on fire.
4: We have had listeners say, like, well, we want more Norm.
5: More Norm.
4: More Norm. I'm tempted to take a week off every second week and let Norm go.
5: I don't like that idea.
4: I mean, he's done the training course. He can panel.
5: Yeah, I can panel.
4: No, you can't. It's been proven you can't panel.
5: I can give it a go.
4: No.
5: For a few switches?
4: A bit more than a few.
5: Twiddle a few knobs?
4: Well, you are an expert knob twiddler. There's always said about you, Dan Lennett, you know how to twiddle a knob.
5: I've been told that more than once.
4: You've been told that. Yeah. Well, enough twiddling knobs. We're here to look. I want to be positive.
5: Yes.
4: I want to be positive, but we are. This show's going to cost about $45,000. We've been ripped off by Jessica Bland.
5: That evil, evil Harridan.
4: So it's kind of been brought out that we need 500 tickets sold at about $130 a ticket, Dan.
5: Mark, that sort of ploy might work for TKO. I don't think it's going to work for Australian wrestling legends.
4: No. So we are putting our minds together.
5: Mm.
4: I think I've got some ideas I'm going to tell you later in the show.
5: Oh, cool.
4: I listened to the show last week.
5: Yeah.
4: And I talked about sponsorship.
5: Okay. So you like the idea of a meat raffle?
4: No. I don't think a meat raffle is going to work. I don't think we're going to get enough for a meat raffle.
5: Not even a vegan meat raffle?
4: Not even a vegan, especially a vegan meat raffle. No one's going to buy. What's that, a box of veggies?
5: A tofurkey?
4: No one wants to eat a tofurkey. I don't even think vegans want to eat a tofurkey, to be honest.
5: Okay.
4: I think that that vegan meat's a bit of a sham. I don't think real vegans actually like eating vegan meat, because if you're vegan, you're not eating meat because you don't like meat. You're not going, oh, I don't want to eat meat, but oh, geez, I miss it. Can someone get me a vegan steak? Like, I don't think that's a thing.
5: I'd like a tin of Spam, but I'll eat this tin of Sham instead.
4: Yeah, a tin of Sham. Yeah, I don't think vegans like that.
5: Okay,
4: all
5: right.
4: It's a bit of a marketing spin.
5: But I might be being a bit like Norm here and going off the...
4: We're going off derailed.
5: Already.
4: He's rubbed off on you.
5: He has.
4: He's brought senility.
5: That's a horrible thought.
4: Well, look, I think I've got some ideas.
5: Yes?
4: I have some stones in the fire, whatever it is.
5: Stones in the fire?
4: You know what it is.
5: Coals pokers,
4: in the fire.
5: Pokers.
4: I've got something in a fire.
5: Okay.
4: And I'm sure it's going to flame up, and I think I've got some ways.
5: A bit like your colon last week.
4: Oh, mate, did that fire up? I tell you what. Fiery. This is great radio.
5: I'm just glad we don't have smell-o-vision, because seriously, the studio was not smelling too flash.
4: Well, yeah.
5: When you left.
4: Yeah, certainly wasn't.
5: But yeah, this is Champagne Radio. Sorry, listeners.
4: Champagne Radio. But look, we're going to talk some, I think I might have some show sponsors.
5: Cool.
4: Also, we have how, you know, because we have to deal with the Berrigong Wrestling League, Dan.
5: Yeah.
4: Yes.
5: Keith.
4: So Keith Lambton's giving us a call
5: and
4: introducing us to another one of the wrestlers.
5: So not just Terry.
4: Gravedigger Terry Calloway.
5: Gravedigger Terry Calloway. Not him.
4: Berrigong's finest gravedigger.
5: Yeah.
4: No, not him. Apparently, there's this guy, and he said, we might not like him, but it's a guy that he is forcing on us, Dan.
5: Okay.
4: The things we did for your Valentine's dinner.
5: Yeah, look, it was a business expense. I keep telling people that, and no one seems to believe me.
4: Well, we'll find out. So we've got some new wrestlers. We've got some potential sponsors.
5: Okay.
4: But how are you feeling, Dan? You look a bit flustered. You've come in with a bit kind of, you're a bit fired up. We've loosened up now.
5: Yeah.
4: Talking about my bowel movements, but you were fired up when you came into the studio.
5: Well, I have to say, Mark, I'm feeling a little bit annoyed.
4: Annoyed? How so? Anything I've done? Or
5: no, not you this time.
4: Anything Norm's done?
5: No, not this time, no. Like, to be fair, annoyed's probably too minor a word. I'm pretty bloody furious, actually.
4: Well, what are you furious about, Dan Leonard?
5: Well, mate, there's this promotion called ACW.
4: Australian Championship Wrestling.
5: New group that's come along. They've just gone ahead and stolen our whole bloody gimmick.
4: You know what? I've seen that too, and I think we should talk about that. After our break.

0: 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I'm your host, Lord Mark Williamson. Sitting across from me in the studio is a livid Dan Leonard.
1: Yeah, I'm positively ropeable, Mark Williamson. We were talking more about this ACW fiasco during the break while we were listening to that amazing song.
0: Oh, one of a classic. That's a classic. It's a banger of a tune.
1: Absolute banger. Been a big fan.
0: Massive
1: for many years.
0: Yeah, for many years.
1: Many years.
0: Wow. You know what? I've seen you as long as we've been doing this Babyface broadcast, and whenever I play this band, you're always grooving along, but you've psyched yourself up. You've been grooving, and you've psyched yourself up.
1: I've been grooving and moving. I'm even wearing the T-shirt.
0: You are.
1: Yeah.
0: Yeah, I was very impressed.
1: Thank you.
0: Very. I didn't even tell you the songs
1: we
0: were playing.
1: An amazing guest.
0: Yeah.
1: I just knew you were going to play something really, really good.
0: Yeah, well, there we go. There we go.
1: But I digress. ACW, Bloody Scoundrels.
0: Australian Championship Wrestling.
1: Another alphabet soup promotion.
0: That's it.
1: Cowboys.
0: Well,
1: in fact, they give cowboys a bad name.
0: Well, a couple of weeks I heard you and Norm discuss it. Norm discovered them on Facebook.
1: Yes.
0: And I have had a look at myself and boy, howdy. That is some, I've seen some ridiculous stuff in my 25 years hanging around professional wrestling in this country. It has to be one of the most ludicrous.
1: I have been covering wrestling for 40 years.
0: Yeah.
1: And except for that tanning salon idiot in New Zealand.
0: Yeah.
1: This is about the most jaw-dropping thing I've seen in a long time in the local wrestling scene.
0: Now, they are claiming they are going to put Australian wrestling on the map, that they've got all these great things.
1: Contracts being signed.
0: They've got contracts being signed. And you've got a photo wall. You've got, bless you, Keegan Brettle.
1: Bless you, Keegan.
0: I like Keegan. But having Keegan with his mullet looking like a grub, looks like he's wearing his smart casual clothing from going to some dumbass nightclub.
1: The Myers suit.
0: The Myers suit. It looked like the defendant's suit that I used to sell to people when they had to go to court. Wearing one of those with a framed ACW contract with a, dare I say, crappy typeface. Just really, really shambolically put together.
1: And Mark, before we go any further, I think for the few fans who haven't heard of Keegan, perhaps we need to clarify who Keegan Brettle is.
0: Keegan Brettle is a professional wrestler, Australian professional wrestler, has a VB-style gimmick.
1: And he's involved with a promotion out in the West. There's so many acronyms that are similar.
0: No, he was with All-Star Wrestling.
1: All-Star Wrestling.
0: And that's Padstow. Is that West?
1: Yeah. West, South, West.
0: West, South, yeah. I don't know. It's a crappy place. So
1: I didn't say that.
0: Keegan's got a sweet mullet.
1: Yes, he does.
0: But he is the guy probably the most known by people in wrestling who has signed one of these silly contracts.
1: Yeah.
0: All these other people, you've got like, I haven't heard of any of these people.
1: I assume they're friends of the promoter.
0: Friends of the people. I know some of these wrestlers have wrestled for Vulcan Pro Wrestling.
1: Vulcan.
0: Which we don't know much about.
1: Former Australian gladiator back in the 90s.
0: Yeah. Also a James Bond henchman. He's in one of the James Bond. He's in The World Is Not Enough.
1: Yes, that's right.
0: Yes, he's one of the henchmen in that. But
1: the rest are, even by Australian local wrestling standards, they're unknowns.
0: They're unknown. Yeah. Absolutely unknown. And then they've got all these different marketing people joining on. You've got these blokes that apparently have done something and they've got, they're really good at business, wearing an ill-fitting suit.
1: But Mark, big news. They've nearly finished building the merch truck.
0: Yeah, they're building a merch truck. They've got Botoxed women.
1: Building the merch truck?
0: Oh, not building the merch truck, but they've got Botox women with all the plastic surgery.
1: Not there's anything wrong with that, ladies. If you want to go down that route, that's fine.
0: But you know, they've got everything, the whole cavalcade of photos.
1: Of what you'd merch expect.
0: Yeah.
1: Of what you'd expect from the sort of people is to do a startup wrestling federation with no wrestling experience.
0: No idea whatsoever. And yeah, they're building a merch truck. They've got show bags.
1: They've got
0: ACW tote bags. They have.
1: Have they put on a show yet?
0: They haven't even put a show on yet. They have not put a show on. So they've been talking up these big things. They've claimed they've purchased All Star Wrestling as a feeder promotion, much like NXT is to WWE.
1: But trust us, listeners, this group is nothing like WWE and NXT.
0: All Star Wrestling runs out of Padstow RSL.
1: Fine venue.
0: It's not a fine venue. It's not a fine venue. Padstow's a dump.
1: Hey, don't say that. There could be people from Padstow listening.
0: If you're listening from Padstow, what are you doing? This is Ride Regional Radio. I don't care if you're listening on the iHeartRadio app. Go listen to the Padstow radio station. Oh, wait, there isn't one. You know why? Because it's crap. It's a crappy place. And at RSL, my God. One of the worst places I've done a show at.
1: Okay, well, it's not a patch on the Lower Henley Diggers Club.
0: Oh, no, certainly not. I haven't been there. It looks good from the outside.
1: The concrete walls look solid.
0: There's some cladding.
1: Cladding. There's some warning asbestos signs.
0: Well, at least they're getting rid of the asbestos. That's a good before thing. The show.
1: Yeah.
0: So, yes.
1: It's already better than the patch though, RSL.
0: Well, that's it. But these clowns,
1: yes,
0: they're carrying online, talking about they're going to make Australian wrestling great. All they have done, though, is make announcements that nothing happens.
1: Oh, they're already feuding with the feeder promotion.
0: Well, All Star Wrestling, that has now fallen apart, that deal.
1: That contract is null and void.
0: That ironclad contract has fallen apart. So if you're a wrestler, judging by the state of their contracts, you can just tear it up. It's not worth the paper it's printed on. Do you want my business advice? Do you want my business advice? Take this clown's money. Oh, also, all the wrestlers are exclusive.
1: Oh, they're exclusive.
0: You need to sign exclusive to ACW. You want to work anywhere else? You need to get permission off this fella who also was in the papers years ago. Setting up a bakery in Waterloo.
1: Yes.
0: And then made a whole bunch of homophobic remarks and alienated his own customers.
1: Oh.
0: Where they've gone, we're not going to this place anymore. This guy's an idiot. This is a fella running ACW.
1: So, Mark, the big question I have is, why is he running a wrestling federation? Or it's trying to get a wrestling federation off the ground.
0: Maybe he's a big fan.
1: A big fan.
0: A big fan. Who knows?
1: Of laundries?
0: Well, he may. Look.
1: Big fan of the laundromat?
0: He could enjoy laundromats. He could have made some money from laundromats.
1: You reckon?
0: He could have been in the laundry business, cleaning lots of things. That could be one of his other businesses.
1: Yes.
0: And he's gone, let's get involved in the wrestling. I love wrestling.
1: And

0: the capacity.
1: The Diggers Club. Lower Henley Diggers has bigger capacity. And I feel like these clowns, and I'm going to say clowns, I don't care. These clowns listened to our show and ripped off our idea.
0: They did.
1: They've totally ripped off our idea.
0: Though we didn't have plans for a merch truck.
1: No.
0: I'll get on to that.
1: Well, yeah, we'll get a merch truck. We don't have a merch truck. We've got a merch train.
0: I'll get Norm to fund it for us. I'll give him a call.
1: I don't think Norm can fund much, mate. I think overestimated. Norm's overstated how much he can actually fund.
0: Yeah, I think
1: I don't think Norm's a millionaire. I think Norm's a 92-year-old man. He's got some money, and you with your dollar sign eyes. Oh, this guy can pay for everything. No, he can't. But since these guys, this Australian Championship Wrestling, ACW, have ripped us off, we are going to rip off one of their ideas.
0: And what would that be?
1: Well, they've announced a sponsorship because they have sponsors.
0: Yes, I've heard.
1: One of the sponsors is from the Bangladesh Tourism Board. So we're just playing a bit of music in the background just to set the scene of their sponsors. Now, this music I got directly from the Bangladesh Tourism Board YouTube.
0: Now, I have to say, firstly, I am a little bit surprised that Bangladesh has a tourism industry.
1: Yeah.
0: It's a poverty-stricken country that is prone to widespread flooding for much of the year.
1: Yes.
0: Because most of the country is below sea level.
1: Yeah.
0: But look, I guess there are people who like to go there. Australians? Why go to Bali when you can go to Bangladesh?
1: You can go to Bangladesh. Yeah. If you're a wrestling fan, Bangladesh is your mecca. I hear if Saudi Arabia is still getting pew-pew boomed,
0: yeah.
1: They'll be moving WrestleMania to Bangladesh. That's what a big wrestling place Bangladesh is, apparently.
0: So ACW's head honchos are just ahead of the curve.
1: They're ahead of the curve.
0: So how are we going to rip these guys off then?
1: Well, I have used my contact, Stan Leonard.
0: Yes.
1: Because I'm not sure you know, I actually had a wrestling show that was streamed around the world on Amazon Prime.
0: You have mentioned it once or twice.
1: I've mentioned it a couple of times. And I did get an audience breakdown. And one of the places that we were watched, which is an untapped wrestling mecca, is the South Sandwich Islands.
0: Well, Mark Williamson?
1: The South Sandwich Islands.
0: I don't know much about this place.
1: Well, the South Sandwich Islands, they are, let's just say, developing.
0: Okay.
1: They're no Bangladesh.
0: they're behind there.
1: They're a bit behind Bangladesh.
0: Yeah.
1: But, Dan Leonard,
0: mm.
1: They want to build. They want to become bigger than what they are. So they are willing to sponsor Australian wrestling legends. All in.
0: That is fabulous news. So what's the situation? This is a tourism thing. So what's to see in the South Sandwich Islands, Mark?
1: Well, the South Sandwich Islands is a uninhabited, remote, highly volcanic archipelago of 11 islands in the South Atlantic Ocean.
0: How many islands?
1: 11.
0: 11?
1: Yeah, an archipelago.
0: Okay.
1: Of 11 islands.
0: Do you know, it's amazing you got this information on the top of your head. I mean, it sounds like you're reading from Wikipedia, but you're clearly not.
1: No.
0: Well, you're a big fan of the South Sandwich Islands.
1: I'm a massive fan.
0: Yeah.
1: They're sub-Antarctic islands, mountainous, largely covered in glaciers, and hold massive colonies of penguins and seabirds.
0: Oh, well, you know, tourists bloody love penguins.
1: They love penguins. So, imagine this. Mm-hmm. Put some music on in the background here just to set the mood.
0: Yes.
1: You need to relax. You need to get away from it all. Tired of catching some weird virus on a cruise ship? Sick of going to countries like America that are not going to allow you in? Well, why not come to the South Sandwich Islands? You can see nice glaciers untouched by human hands. Come see the fantastic 20 million penguins over 11 islands. It is the place to relax. It is the place to unwind. It's the South Sandwich Islands.
0: That will get people flocking, absolutely flocking.
1: So, part of the deal, yes. I have to have a South Sandwich Island fact every week. and you have to do a plug for the South Sandwich Islands.
0: We can do that.

0: They haven't given us a website, but I assume that's this has just been like, I figured this out yesterday.
1: Okay. Well, look, that's great. And can I ask how much money they're going to give us?
0: $5K.
1: Ooh.
0: $5K. That's covered.
1: Hey, that's nice.
0: Okay. As I said, I'm going to dig us out of here. Yeah. I am going to dig us out of this hole. So thank you, Australian Championship Wrestling, for that idea. So we're going to keep digging out of this hole we've got ourselves in, Dan Leonard.
1: Yeah.
0: And what better way to help dig out of a hole than a cracking tune? After the break, Keith Landon joins us on the phone to introduce us to one of the wrestlers appearing on our show. 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
6: 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This is a show about putting on Australia's greatest wrestling event. I'm your host, Lord Mark Williamson. Sitting across from me in the studio is my co-conspirator, Dan Leonard. We've talked about sponsorships, big sponsorship we've got happening.
7: Huge sponsorship.
6: South Sandwich Island Tourism Board giving us giving us money for the wrestling show. Please go visit South Sandwich Islands. We do have a very special helper, let's just say, a man helping us out of our hole by providing us some wrestlers. He is in charge of the Berrigong Wrestling League. Oh, Berrigong Wrestling, whatever it's called.
7: Whatever
6: it's called. Keith, he's from Berrigong. Big thanks to Keith Landman. Keith, are you there?
8: Well, thanks very much, Mark. And let me tell you, if we've listened to this show the last couple of weeks, then boy, oh boy, the you clowns got yourselves into a lot of trouble.
7: Oh, hey, hang on, Keith. That's a bit unfair.
8: No, it's not unfair. It's not unfair, Mr. Creme Brulee, who likes to spend another man's money on dinner.
7: Look, I thought we'd settle.
8: And now we've settled it, but I'm still telling the fact is that, you know, you spend a man's money, you get all tough with me, and I need to rock up to your house and, you know, give you a bit of a scare, and you all, you know, oh, I need to phone back Lord Mark and Mark and you, I can't believe you brought this clown into my life.
6: Now, Keith, we need you to kind of stop this. We've had an agreement. We'll use you guys.
8: Okay, look, I'll calm down. I apologise, Dan. I shouldn't call you a clown.
7: I guess apology accepted, Keith.
8: Because clowns are funny. They make me laugh. You just annoy me, Dan Leonard.
7: Keith, have you called up for any other reason than just to insult me?
8: Well, yes, I have phoned up because, you know, You guys are booking a bunch of my workers, and I thought I'd introduce you to one of my top workers here at the Berrigong Wrestling League. And, you know, as I said, you guys, 45 grand you need to get up, and this guy, you know, he ain't going to work cheap. He's at least 100 bucks for the day.
7: Oh, geez, I hope he's worth it.
8: Oh, he'd be very worth it. He's one of my top fellas, and you know what? You city folk probably won't like a real intellectual type like this fella is. He tells it how it is. He has a style. He has a unique fighting ability. So let me introduce to you Chief Whitefeather.
6: Oh, dear.
4: Chief Whitefeather?
8: Hello there. Yes, it is I, Chief Whitefeather, fighting the fight against different coaches to show my superiority.
7: Am I right in thinking, Chief Whitefeather? Is that right?
8: Yes, Chief Whitefeather.
7: Are you doing some sort of Native American gimmick?
8: Oh, an American Indian gimmick, more like it. I've got the headdress.
7: Oh,
8: I come down with a hey, how are you? Hey, how are you? And people boo me. I'm like, why are you booing me? They say, you're offensive. How am I offensive when you've got Mexicans wearing masks and honkies wear those Mexican masks?
7: Oh, no.
8: Why can't I wear this headdress and do my hey, how are you dance?
7: Well, look, I have to say, whoever you are, underneath the headdress, you sound a bit problematic, I have to say.
6: Very.
8: Oh, problematic. Oh, city talk, is that not? This is why I moved to Berrigong, away from the city. Intellectual university types like you with your woke mind virus.
7: Oh, God. Look, mate, I have to say, you sound very, very Anglo to me. And would I be wrong in thinking that perhaps you're in the banking industry?
6: Definitely
7: perhaps?
6: Finance, Dad.
8: Oh, making assumptions of my industry, are you? Such as you're making assumptions of my nationality. Sure, I might be from British descent, but who are you to assume I can identify as anything I want? Isn't that the thing now all you wokies like to say?
6: Wokies? What?
7: I have to say, mate, you're coming across a bit crazy horse to me.
8: Oh, I'm coming crazy horse.
7: Yeah.
8: Well, let me tell you what's crazy horse, Dan Leonard. I am throwing open for a debate. Debate me, anyone there. If anyone wants to debate me, tell me I'm wrong. I am willing to go and debate because I am intellectual. And if I can't win the debate, I'll fight you in the ring. The challenge is set. The die has cast. Chief Whitefeather has thrown the gauntlet.
7: All right, mate. You sound like you're talking a lot of Sitting Bull, I have to say.
8: Oh, with your virile little puns. Aren't you a funny little man? I can't wait to see you in the flesh, and I shall do a dance curse on you, Dan Leonard.
7: Oh.
8: May it rain upon your head as I cut into the nut bush. Good day, sir.
7: Oh, God.
6: Well,
7: is that the best you've got, Keith?
6: Dan, I think that's finished up there, man. I think they've hung up.
7: Jesus.
6: So we have to book this guy. I don't know.
7: He's a bit of a dick.
6: He's a total dick. Oh, man.
7: Look, I want to turn the other Cherokee, Mark.
6: Oh, God.
7: I don't want to Navajo at this guy, right?
6: It's terrible.
7: But if we use him, someone's going to sue us.
6: All people are just going to get offended.
7: Or they're going to sue us.
6: They're going to sue us?
7: Sue us.
6: Oh.
7: Come on, he's worth something at least. You got a few good jokes out of me.
6: We'll be back after the break. 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
4: You are listening to the Babyface broadcast here on 2RRR 88.5 FM. I'm your host, Lord Mark Williamson. Sitting across from me in the studio is a co-conspirator, Dan Leonard. What a tumultuous phone call that was with Keith Lambden and Chief Whitefeather.
5: Oh, God. Yeah, it was.
4: What a dick.
5: Yeah, in a nutshell.
4: But we've got the phone going off again, so let's answer this. Hello, you are on the air with the Babyface broadcast with Lord Mark Williamson and Dan Leonard.
6: I am furious.
5: Oh, bloody hell.
6: Your star attraction, Crackerjack, the Australian wrestling legend, calls through, and your response is disappointment rather than fawning and anticipation. Bad start, Dub.
4: You opened it up and said you were, like, upset. I feel like there's a bad energy. Why are you upset? Why are you upset at us? Like, we've got a lot going on.
6: I'm sorry for bringing a bad energy to the most poorly oiled machine I've ever been a part of. And again, I must point out, I debuted for Fat Dom in the Dragonfly restaurant, and yet this still stands as a peak of inefficiency and disorganisation. Oh. What the hell is going on with your organisation?
5: Firstly, I think it's a bit uncalled for, Mr. Jack, sir. We are actually putting on a pretty good radio show and Australia's greatest wrestling show, and I think your attitude's a bit much, I have to say.
6: Look, my attitude is clearly written on the label. You knew what you were purchasing. And the moment you knew that there was instability in the house, I'd be crazy not to come in and demand more money to retain my services.
4: More money. You can't demand more money. We've already gone through this, mate. Like, I come down to Melbourne, I try to clear things up. I think you've got a really good deal. You've got the best deal in wrestling. Like, the best deal in wrestling.
6: I should have the best deal in wrestling. And also, we made our arrangement when you and Dan were a unified team. I turn my back for a second, you start biting on each other, turning. How do I know that's not going to happen again? How do I know I'm not going to get to the venue on the day and you're not even there because you guys have had another spat, huh? Where's my security?
5: Listen, that won't happen. We've hashed out our differences. I apologise to Mark for the many rude things I said about him. He kind of unspokenly apologised for throwing a book at me.
4: It was a folder.
5: It was a very heavy folder. Hit me in the stomach.
4: Well, look, we're all stable now.
5: Yeah, we are. We're all stable.
4: I understand. Stable. I understand it sounds bad. I understand this whole sounds bad. It sounds like a absolute schmozzle. I get it. But the captain's back. He's got his hand on the wheel. It's smooth sailing from here.
6: This is somewhat comforting. Look, I'm a level with you, man. I was calling up to demand 5 times my agreed upon rate.
4: Five? What? 5 times? Come on, mate. What is, like, I don't understand. We're in financial peril and you want more money from us. Like, we are.
6: I know, but look, I can be reasonable. I was going to demand 5, but, you know, you've put me relatively at ease. I will settle at only increasing my rate by 3 times.
4: Crackers, mate. Come on,
6: look,
4: man.
6: I'm just saying. $3,000 for the match, and of course the issue of the licensing fee for the Australian Wrestling Legends.
4: Look, we've already given you $5,000 for that. Like, you've got $5,000. We can't give you any more. And you've got this, honestly, is the best deal. This is better than you're going to get anywhere else, because we're going to put you in the ring. You know, we've been talking to these guys from Berrigong. You won't know them. It's like a wrestling promotion out regionally. It's a bunch of guys, but it's going to be an easy match. This is an easy $1,000 for you. We've got a great guy for you.
6: It had better not be that Chief White Feather idiot. I saw him carrying on. I want nothing to do with that. You have to understand that wokeness is one of my core brand pillars. My post about trans day visibility got the best viewership that I'd had all year. I can't have business like this impinging on this. It's not good for my business. I cannot sacrifice this. It's very important to me.
5: We can guarantee you won't get Chief White Feather, okay?
4: You won't get Chief White Feather. We'll find someone else. But look, it's easy.
6: I don't even want him in the building. I don't want anyone
4: to get Chief White Feather.
5: He has to be in the building.
4: He has to be in the building. Dan spent like $2,000 on a dinner.
5: $2,200
4: on a Valentine's Day dinner and spent this guy's money.
5: It was business expenses.
4: Now we've got to book all these guys.
6: All right, but if you're going to book him, I want one of those disclaimers. Like in that episode of Mad Men where they put a disclaimer up front saying there's going to be blackface. I want a disclaimer saying that that Crackerjack, the Australian Wrestling Legend, does not endorse the offensive nature of the Chief White Feather act. Add it to acknowledgement of country or something. But I think it's unacceptable.
4: We'll put a disclaimer that Australian Wrestling Legends, especially Crackerjack, doesn't condone it. How does that sound?
5: Yeah, that sounds good.
6: Yeah, I'm okay with that.
4: You're okay with that? $1,000 still. I can't give you any more. $1,000, but you get flights, you get a hotel, it's an easy match, you get to beat someone up for $1,000.
6: All right. And five for the licensing.
4: And the $5,000 for the licensing. Yeah, the check's in the mail. It's coming.
6: Okay, well, I'll keep checking my letterbox. You have somewhat put my fears at ease.
4: Okay.
6: But look, I think I don't want to hear any more about you guys throwing books at each other, okay? You know I like a harmonious locker room, which is why I foster one everywhere I go, and it's going to have to apply here too. You guys, you got to get on.
4: Crackers, I'll put the harmony in harmonious.
5: We're good.
6: Good. Well, I know he threw a book at you, a heavy folder, but you've just got to accept that's as close to an apology as you're getting, Dan. You've got to come to terms with that.
5: Okay, Crackerjack.
4: I could even throw in a holiday to the South Sandwich Islands for you. How does that sound?
6: Well, that does sound very glamorous, actually.
4: It's very glamorous. There's like 20 million penguins.
5: You like penguins?
4: Glaciers.
6: I do like penguins.
4: Yes, see?
5: Hey!
4: What a place.
6: All right, cool. We are back in business,
4: We're
6: gentlemen.
4: Back in business. Well, thank you for the call. I'm glad we have hushed this out on air. Thank you once again, Crackerjack. Well, I'm glad that sorted itself out. You know the thing with Crackers, he's definitely off the phone.
5: Yeah.
4: Like, sometimes he's so annoying.
5: Yeah. I can't believe you managed the guy.
4: He's we're friends, but we hate each other's guts. So it's like that thing, you know, like, you know, I tried to ruin his life for a couple of years. He tried to set me on fire.
5: As you do.
4: Managed him. You know, we kind of, we've feuded, we've not feuded, we've been friends, we've done all this sort of stuff. He is, I guess if he sees a weakness, he'll get it. But you know as well, I'm going to find him an opponent. It's probably going to annoy him.
5: So you actually haven't got one in mind?
4: No, I don't have anyone in mind.
5: Oh, okay.
4: I don't have anyone in mind.
5: Right.
4: I know he's not listening. He doesn't listen because he's too busy. Oh, I'm Crackerjack, baby. I don't need to worry about this. Don't worry about this. Don't you know who I am? I'm the Australian Wrestling Legend. No, he doesn't listen to the show. So, like, you know, whoever.
5: He can get nicked.
4: Yeah, he can get nicked. Anyway, we had to pay him $5,000.
5: And an extra $1,000 for...
4: $1,000 to wrestle. This is why the costs are going up.
5: Bloody hell. All
4: right. That's on me, though.
5: Well, that is on you.
4: That is on me. Well, look, it's getting close towards the end of the Babyface broadcast. We'll be back after the break.

0: FM. I'm your host, Lord Mark Williamson. Sitting across from me is Dan Leonard. We've already said what the show is multiple times tonight. So we are now looking outside of the world of professional.
1: Finally, I'm feeling a bit burnt out, I have to say.
0: This has been just nonstop sponsors, people phoning up, dealing with the lunatics in wrestling. Aren't you glad you're not the booker anymore, Dan?
1: Oh, I'm well out of it.
0: Because I said lunatics we've had to deal with. Well, speaking of lunatics, the world of professional wrestling is going through a change, Dan Leonard.
1: Yeah, look, I know WWE cuts wrestlers every year after WrestleMania. Yeah. It's a tradition thing. But some of the names that they've cut in the last couple of weeks have left me shell-shocked.
0: Some of the reasons as well, like, oh, we want you to restructure your pay.
1: We're going to cut it by 50%.
0: We're going to cut it by 50%. I know where you're gone. I just think, as I said, for those of you who don't know what's going on, some new releases have been out. The New Day, Kofi Kingston and Xavier Woods.
1: Legendary tag team.
0: Gone.
1: Yeah, legendary tag team that have been around for well over 10 years. Won the tag team belts, I think, like a dozen times.
0: Yeah. A real prolific tag team.
1: Very talented.
0: Yep. So they're gone. Jeff Cobb, whoever he wrestled as, J.C. Mateo.
1: And Tongaloa. So a fair chunk of the bloodline.
0: The MFTs.
1: MFTs, what are they called? Bloodline Light or whatever. And apparently the rumour is that Tama Tonga, who is in the middle of a storyline, may also be on the way
0: out. Is that the rumor? That's the rumor.
1: He's still about. But Jacob Fatu, they stated last week that he had devastated the MFTs on SmackDown.
0: Yeah.
1: And maybe even Tala Tonga.
0: Yeah.
1: It may not be safe. Solo Sikoa may be the only one who's still safe. But let's face it, anyone between, all of them or just two of them, from the MFTs could be gone.
0: Yeah. I mean, all the rumours going on that there is also a highly pushed member of the roster that did accept a 50% pay cut. And I haven't said the name. There's been no names out, but it's reported that there is one of the top stars agreed to have their pay cut to remain with the company.
1: So rumour is Damien Priest.
0: Damien Priest, wow.
1: That's the story.
0: Yeah, okay. Well,
1: because he's a guy who was a world champion a few years ago, and really the bloom is off the rose that week.
0: Yeah. And
1: could be Nakamura too.
0: Yeah. I mean, the thing is, they've just announced these record profits.
1: They gave pay rises to all their suits.
0: Isn't like The Rock, Hollywood Dwayne, getting something like $20 million a year or something crazy like that?
1: For basically doing nothing except ruin John Cena's retirement.
0: Yeah, just ruins everything he gets involved in.
1: He's your favourite wrestler.
0: Oh, I can't stand him. So, like, it's, as well, I think it's a tough time if you're a fan of WWE. I think the quality of the show has gone down. And then when you're seeing, you saw what WrestleMania was with all the ads and all that sort of stuff. You're seeing how kind of corporate and just
1: soulless
0: it is.
1: The AI slop that they're adding to their booking and their music and their promo videos.
0: So the promo video, Zarya and Sol Ruka was just AI. It even got flagged as AI on YouTube.
1: Horrible.
0: Like just absolutely dreadful. So, if you're a wrestling fan, just say if you've watched WWE and you kind of there's other wrestling out there, I suggest you start watching it. And before we go, we've only got like 30 seconds.
1: Oh, okay.
0: Also, news about AEW not getting renewed on Warner Brothers. There's potential rumors.
1: That was a rumor. Uncle Dave Meltzer has shot those down. That was wrong.
0: Yeah. So I mean,
1: they're safe for 2027.
0: Yeah. Tumultuous time for wrestling.
1: Indeed.
0: A tumultuous time, Dan Leonard, will be for you next week, unfortunately.
1: Why's that?
0: I will not be in the studio.
1: No, don't tell me.
0: I have Norm Prendergast, the Ride Ripper, will be filling in.
1: No!
0: You'll be happy with that.
1: No!
0: So it'll be a great show. I'll set him up with some things to talk about.
1: Really?
0: I've got to get a segment to send in as well. So, yes.
1: Why won't you be here? What are you doing?
0: I have a bunch of stuff. Anyway, that's the end. If you like Lou Reed, it's coming up next here. Thank you and good night.
2: And I hope to see you again soon. And I love you and thank you very much. Now, till we meet again,

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1: And I'm William Broome.
0: And welcome to It's Time, the show where we look at the best of the Australian national charts between the 60s and the 90s, using the Kent Music Report, the Australian Music Report, and the ARIA charts. Today we're looking at the best of the charts from this week in 1995. William, what's coming up on today's show?
1: Coming up on today's show, we've got Silverchair, Mel Bainbridge, Real McCoy, and Take That.
0: And let's start off today's show at number 19 on the Australian National Charts this week on the 8th of May 1995. Here's Australian band The Divinals with I'm Jealous. You got-